0: negotiating the Obama nuclear deal with Iran. He was bragging about the fact how they gave talking points to the press and controlled the press. And the core issue was to convince them that the president of Iran was a moderate, as opposed to the IRGC, which is the hardliners. And that we either make a deal now with this moderate president of Iran, or the hardliners are going to take over. He said it was a complete farce. There were no moderates. There were no moderates. He sold that bill of goods to the American people. I have it in my book. Unfreedom of the Press is one of the great scams in media history. Now we're being told about moderates versus hardliners. They're all hardliners. Moderates don't get to live. They don't survive. That's a fantasy. That's performative art on the side of the Iranians. They're all hardliners. 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
4: I'm Tom Rigotti. The general election for Los Angeles mayor is now set. Fox's Kristen Goodwin reports.
5: Progressive LA City Council member Nithya Raman securing the second spot in the November runoff for Los Angeles mayor, advancing over former reality star Spencer Pratt, a registered Republican. Raman was elected to the council with the support of the Democratic Socialists of America. The 44-year-old will face fellow Democrat incumbent Karen Bass.
4: The defense rests in the trial of Carmelo Anthony, who's charged in the stabbing death of fellow high school student Austin Metcalf at a track meet last year.
6: Investigators say the confrontation began after Anthony sat under a tent belonging to Metcalf's team. The defense argued that Anthony acted in self-defense and out of fear after Metcalf pushed him first.
4: That's Fox's Brooke Taylor in McKinney, Texas. 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
7: Mostly clear to partly cloudy this evening with temperatures dropping down into the 80s. It will continue to be muggy out there as well. Can't completely rule out the chance for a shower or thunderstorm, maybe even an isolated severe thunderstorm, but overall the chances are on the lower side. We should be pretty quiet overnight tonight. We will see temperatures, though, warm into the mid-90s as we head into the day on Tuesday. Could feel like it's close to 107 degrees. From the 1011 Severe Weather Center, I'm meteorologist Carmelo Latou.
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6: Alexander Hamilton is the architect of America's financial system. 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
8: 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Show.

0: You know what, ladies and gentlemen, it really is inspiring when you're free to speak the truth, your beliefs based on values and experience, and morals, when you don't owe your conscience or your life to anybody else, no business, nobody else. It really is freedom. While much of the world stays silent, the great pastor John Hagee has been a steadfast voice for Israel for decades. And in his important new book, God's Prophetic Clock, he lays out the clear biblical timeline we're watching unfold right now. The book tells you how Israel was reborn in a single day in 1948, just as the prophet said. Jerusalem reunited under Jewish control in 1967. Nations of the earth turning against the Jewish people. These aren't random events. They're the signs from Scripture that we're approaching a critical hour. 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
4: News, I'm Ted Linder. As the conflict with Iran and negotiations continue, Vice President J.D. Vance on Fox responding to concerns that Iran would, quote, keep playing their games rather than coming to a deal with the U.S.
5: Well, let's be honest, Jesse. The Iranians don't want this war to continue. It's not in their best interest. And I think they're coming to the table, putting some real things on the table. We're, of course, going to verify it. But if we get to this deal, it's going to be a home run win for the American people.
4: Democrats continuing to criticize the Trump administration for their efforts in the conflict, saying it's costing the American people high gas and oil prices. The election for L.A. mayor in November is now set.
6: Ballot dumps over the weekend pushed progressive councilwoman Nithya Raman ahead of Spencer Pratt. She'll advance to the runoff in November against Democratic incumbent Mayor Karen Bass.
4: That's Fox's Matt Finn. 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
7: Mostly clear to partly cloudy this evening, with temperatures dropping down into the 80s. It will continue to be muggy out there as well. Can't completely rule out the chance for a shower or thunderstorm, maybe even an isolated severe thunderstorm, but overall the chances are on the lower side. We should be pretty quiet overnight tonight. We will see temperatures, though, warm into the mid-90s as we head into the day on Tuesday. Could feel like it's close to 107 degrees. From the 1011 Severe Weather Center, I'm meteorologist Carmelo Latuca.
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9: The pitch. There's a ground ball. Backhanded somehow by Ty Horn. Wow, what a defensive play. As he goes behind the back to rob Jack Spanier. There's a web gem to end the inning. Attaboy, Ty Horn. Oh.
1: The Huskers hosted their first NCAA regional at Haymarket Park since 2008 and finished the season with a 43-17 overall record.
10: Two balls, two strikes, two outs. Bottom of the ninth. Unger to the belt. Here's the 2-2. Driven into the gap in right center. Moyer tracks it down, makes a running catch into the gap in right center. Jay Sean Unger slams the door and says goodnight to the Gophers. It's a six-run top of the ninth, and the Huskers have taken this series on the road, beating Minnesota a final of 7-6.
1: Congratulations on a historic season from Lincoln's Huskers.

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6: News. I'm Sue Cosman. The ballot for Los Angeles mayor is now set. Details in Fox's Kristen Goodwin.
7: Progressive LA City Council member Nithya Raman securing the second spot in the November runoff for Los Angeles mayor, advancing over former reality star Spencer Pratt, a registered Republican. Raman was elected to the council with the support of the Democratic Socialists of America. The 44-year-old will face fellow Democrat incumbent Karen Bass.
6: Defense is rested in the trial of Carmelo Anthony, charged with the stabbing death of a fellow high school student, Austin Metcalf, at a track meet last year.
8: Investigators say the confrontation began after Anthony sat under a tent belonging to Metcalf's team. The defense argued that Anthony acted in self-defense and out of fear after Metcalf pushed him first.
6: Fox's Brooke Taylor reporting. 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
9: Mostly cloudy skies with a 20% chance of a shower or thunderstorm overnight into your Tuesday morning. Overnight low in the upper 60s. Then partly to mostly sunny skies on Tuesday, and it will be hot and humid. A heat advisory in effect from 1 p.m. till 9 p.m. We'll see a high temperature around 95, but the heat index could be around 107 late in the day. A 30% chance for scattered thunderstorms Tuesday evening. From the 10-11 Severe Weather Center, I'm Chief Meteorologist Brett Anderson.
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14: 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Change up. Grant swings and drives this one to left. Hill back on the track to a right. Leaps up and makes a terrific catch. Oh, my! What a grab by Natalia Hill as she hopped up on the wall and stole at least extra bases, if not a home run, from Grant.
3: The Huskers made their first NCAA Women's College World Series appearance since 2013 and finished the season with a 52-8 record.
14: The Huskers gunning for their third win over a top 10 foe this year. 0-2 with two outs. Fromm delivers. Lamar swings and misses. Strike three, and down goes UCLA. Game one to the Cornhuskers.
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0: out of the dark of the deep range and into the light of the deep strange. Come at the hour, come at the caravan to midnight. DEFCON 1, live from space. Good evening, caravanners around the world. This is John D. Wells speaking, and I hope you had a chance to enjoy a little downtime over the weekend. Here we are, and welcome back to another week of Caravan. Here we are, 8th of June, 2026. It's a Monday, and we begin the new week with a subject that for decades was dismissed as the territory of conspiracy theorists, late-night radio hosts, and people wearing tinfoil hats, some even sombreros. Simply asking certain questions was enough to earn a label and end the conversation. And today those same questions are being discussed in congressional hearings, Pentagon offices and government agencies, with scientists, etc., covered by major news organizations, same subject, different gatekeepers. People still call them UFOs. The government prefers UAP, unidentified anomalous phenomena. The terminology may have changed, but the reports keep coming in. Pilots, military personnel, and radar operators continue describing encounters that remain unexplained. Reports continue to surface around military training areas, strategic facilities, other sensitive locations. For all the discussion over the years, these incidents remain unexplained. Over the past several weeks, the subject has found its way back into the headlines. Additional government files have been released. Congress continues asking questions while scientists openly discuss potential contact scenarios and how such an event should be handled. At some point, you have to acknowledge this conversation has moved well beyond the fringe. Now, the questions are harder to avoid. What are people seeing near military assets and sensitive facilities? Who has the information? How much of it has been withheld? And why do so many of these reports seem to follow the trail back to nuclear sites and strategic weapons? Tonight's guest is Indy Pedersen. What makes his story unusual is that he wasn't looking for UFOs. He was researching nuclear strategy, military history, and the risks facing modern civilization. During that work, he kept encountering reports connected to strategic facilities and nuclear sites. Following those reports eventually led him to Patagonia, where the story took a turn he never saw coming. What happened next changed the direction of his research. The questions he has spent years investigating suddenly became personal. Tonight he joins us to tell that story, describe what he says he experienced in Patagonia, and explain the conclusions he eventually drew from it. Tonight we'll hear the story in his own words and explore the conclusions he ultimately drew. Along the way, we'll examine some of the questions that continue to surround this subject. Why do reports of unusual activity seem to surface around these strategic military locations and nuclear facilities? Why has the disclosure process unfolded in such a fragmented way, with bits and pieces emerging over decades rather than a clear accounting of what is known? And why has a subject that spent so many years on the margins suddenly become part of mainstream public discussion? These questions don't begin in Patagonia, and they don't end there. For Indy Pedersen, Patagonia became the place where years of research, observation, and personal experience converged. Whether you agree with his conclusions or not, the path that led him there is a story worth hearing. And the questions it raises continue to generate debate among researchers, government officials, military people, and ordinary citizens alike. Joining us tonight for the first time, Indy Pedersen, author, researcher, entrepreneur, and the man behind Sacrificing Humanity. All right. Course is locked. You know where you're tuned. You're tuned into Caravan to Midnight. Welcome if you just came across us by accident. I think you may want to stick around a little bit. You know, folks, I just have to say, and you know this, no need to state the obvious, but I will anyway, there is a lot of confusion out there right now. Every day brings another headline designed to provoke outrage or fear, triumph, panic, or despair. One side says democracy is ending. The other side says freedom is ending. One group insists the sky is falling. Another insists the sky already fell and nobody noticed. Every day there's another scandal, another accusation, another investigation, another prediction of doom, and yet here we are. Sun still came up this morning. Birds are outside singing. People are still going to work, raising children, paying the bills, singing, saying prayers, and trying to make sense of a world that often seems determined to make no sense at all. The danger is not merely that bad things happen. Bad things have always happened. The danger is that we become so emotionally exhausted by the constant barrage that we surrender our judgment. We begin reacting instead of thinking. We become frightened when we should be observant, angry when we should be patient, and distracted when we should be focused. The first duty of a free mind is not to panic. The first duty of a free people is not to surrender their ability to reason. This is Caravan to Midnight. Course is locked. Strap in and stand by.
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5: This is L. Todd Wood. I'm the founder of CDM with CDM.press. Well, we have war again in the Middle East. Overnight strikes, tit for tat between Iran and Israel, with interceptions over Tel Aviv, Jerusalem, as well as explosions in Tehran. And now the game is on. So President Trump is telling both sides to stop. The Israelis are saying we'll do what we want, essentially. And the Israeli media and influencers are mocking President Trump. So we've got this story on CDM.press. This is going to go one way or the other, so we're going to follow it closely. Put us in your daily scan. Global news is out the global spin, and let's try to stop this war. 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

The information and opinions expressed on this program are those of our guests or the host. They are not necessarily those of station owners, operators or staff of any source of transmission. This is Caravan to Midnight, DEFCON 1. Tonight, to the Patagonia Enigma. Stand by for feed.

0: You know, I'll wrap it up with this, seriously. Well, this part of it anyway. There are things we can control and things we cannot. We can control our conduct. We can control our character. We can control our preparation. We can control whether we tell the truth, whether we keep our word, whether we remain calm when others are losing their minds. And that is not weakness. That is strength. The person who remains composed while chaos swirls around him possesses a tremendous advantage over the person who reacts to every headline, every rumor, every provocation, and every attempt at manipulation. So, let's just agree to keep our heads screwed on straight, stay alert, stay informed, stay prepared, and not surrender our peace of mind to people who profit from our confusion. The world has endured wars, depressions, political upheavals, technological revolutions, and every manner of foolishness before. It will endure this as well. So let's remain calm and watchful. Be difficult to deceive. And if circumstances ever require action, then act decisively. Until then, preserve what I like to call the possibility of possibility. Maintain your sense of humor. And remember that reality is under no obligation to conform to anyone's narrative. You know, on the 6th, that was the anniversary of the D-Day invasion of Europe. Now, World War II was a real mess. Soldiers came in and raped the German girls, and apparently, when we hit the beaches of Normandy, well, there were quite a few American soldiers who raped the French girls. Because war is hell. The women and the children take the worst beating, and the men are just sacrificed in wholesale numbers. If it isn't demonic, it'll sure as hell do until the demonic gets here. Would you agree with that? But D-Day aside, Pete Hegseth got in trouble for saying, yeah, we had to invade once, and now you're being invaded by people from all these poop holes all over the world. Oh, what a terrible thing to say. Well, the truth hurts, doesn't it? In the meantime, Starmer and Macron and Mertz and some other limp you-know-whats are getting together to talk about Ukraine. As if these people can do anything without Big Brother United States to help them, even though they're the ones that started the problem to begin with. Now, you know what today is? Do you? 58 years ago, New York Times, MAGA split over the State of Israel. Well, they didn't write State of Israel. That's how I say it. The headline is, MAGA split over Israel extends to a ship attacked 58 years ago. Yeah, the Israeli military killed 34 people on the USS Liberty in 1967. Whether it was an accident, as many historians believe, has become a litmus test within President Trump's movement. Here's the analysis by the anti-New York Times, written by the inimitable Mike King. The 8th of June marks the sad anniversary of the outrageous 1967 attack upon the USS Liberty, an event which not one in 25 Americans has probably ever even heard about. In preparing for this annual piece, the editorial board of the anti-New York Times stumbled over an overlooked article from just 4 months ago, and what a shocker this turned out to be, though perhaps not so shocking after all, in this day and age of Q-opted media. Show of hands, please, how many of you's old guard truthers ever thought you'd live to see the day when the Jewish-owned paper of record would devote more ink to the poopy little state's mass murderous 1967 attack in a single article than it had during the 59 years since the event happened? The lengthy piece, framed as a question of a hidden anti-Semitic agenda versus those who truly believe that the attack was deliberate, is not only relatively objective, but it even includes images of the battered vessel and one of the badly wounded sailors. Make no mistake, the real objective of this Q York Times free publicity is to call attention to the unknown incident, not to debate motives for its discussion. on one side of the framed debate, the friendly fire theory, from the article. Quote, the debate over the six-decade-old maritime disaster has become a thinly coded way to figure out which side someone is on, end quote. Here's another one. There really were 34 Americans who really were killed. It was really a tragedy, said Richard Stern, Vice President of Economics at Advanced American Freedom, a conservative group founded by former Vice President Mike Pence. Cough, cough. But every single time I've heard it brought up, it's because people are looking for something to blame on the Jews. Well, of course. And on another side, the Times article quoted the conspiracy theorist respectfully, quote, but those who say Israel intentionally attacked an American ship point to the day's clear weather, distinctive markings on the ship's hull, and the U.S. flag it flew. They also point to statements by Dean Rusk, the Secretary of State at the time, that the attack was outrageous and no accident, as well as by other military officials who cast doubt on the official account and suggested there was a cover-up. A major moment came when Candace Owens invited a Liberty survivor, Phil Turney, on her popular podcast. Mr. Turney, who is 79 and president of the Liberty Veterans Association, spoke at length about watching friends die as the ship took fire. He also pushed a claim that the U.S. government had conspired with Israel to stage the attack as a false flag operation meant to draw America into the Six-Day War. We were betrayed, Mr. Turney said on the show. The first episode has been viewed 6.3 million times on YouTube, making it one of Ms. Owens' most popular ever. Quote, when you hear that story for the first time, it gives you chills, Ms. Owens said in an interview. We've reached critical mass on the topic of Israel. That's right. Candace with a Q instead of a C. It's called Saving Israel for Last. This isn't about inducing millions of people to imitate pogroms or initiate pogroms against Jews. The strategy here is to prep the public for the coming fake false flag to be blamed on Israel so that everyone can see it clearly. Massey, of all people, Forbes. Massey takes the House floor to call for the truth about the USS Liberty. Thanks to the secret arrests and patient gradualism of the Q operation, it is now socially permissible to speak of the poopy little state and false flag attacks. Thomas Massey held nothing back during his speech on the House floor. He said it was an intentional murder by the state of Israel. The Israelis were intent to leave no survivors. This was an effort to kill everyone on board. You can find the video taken from film that was shot on board, right on the deck. I don't know which aircraft carrier it was. I can't call up the name of the carrier, but there was a carrier out there, and there were a bunch of pilots that were told by LBJ himself to stand down and do not intercept those Israeli fighters that had kept coming over, shooting up the USS Liberty over a period of 8 hours. How do I know this? Because the ship's chaplain, Ron Kukal, came on twice. It's in archives. You can listen to this. This is the man who said he witnessed miracles all day. All day. He said he saw time speed up. He saw it slow down. He saw it stand still. 1 minute he was below decks. Then this next minute he was above decks with his face against a steel plate. It was absolute murder. And this wasn't a sustained attack. They'd come over in waves. They'd come over in a wave and shoot the ship up. Tell you what. Go to the search engine of your choice and type in USS Liberty 1967 images. And look, it looks like Swiss cheese. I mean, there are holes all over this vessel. Oh, it was mistaken identity. Yeah, right. It was reputed to be the ugliest ship in the entire U.S. Navy because it had antenna and radar screens all over it because it was a signals gathering ship. You know, it was a communications interception ship, not exactly a spy ship because you could see the thing out there covered with antenna, but it was an intelligence gathering ship. Oh, no, it was mistaken identity. No, it wasn't. Not at all. So these mugs are going down sooner or later, and now it's, look. 1 minute President Trump is just all in for the state of Israel. Oh, look at Trump. He's sucking up to Israel. And then He says, it doesn't make any difference what Netanyahu, or Net and Satan is closer to it, has to say about the any kind of a deal, ceasefire deal brokered between the U.S. and Iran. He's got nothing to say about it. He doesn't call any shots. I call the shots. That's what he said. Oh, Trump's trying to be the big dog. And I mean, these nauseating leftists are so screwed up, they should really not even be given any consideration at all, other than as just a fellow human being. And I'm not sure about some of them being exactly that. But, oh, that's so mean. Good. You know, if they can dish it out, they can take it. If they can call us every name in the book because we support somebody far more normal than they are, well, I guess that's just too bad. I hope it drives them even more nuts than they already are. I really do. They deserve it. Look at this cluster foxtrot out there in Los Angeles. Oh, Spencer Pratt. Oh, no, no way. Do you know who this Karen Bass is? Do you know who this character really is? Well, I think it was the Veneramos group went down to Cuba to learn communist terrorist and propaganda techniques. She was, maybe she isn't now, but certainly she was. Let's give her the benefit of the doubt, even though there is no doubt, really. She was a hardcore communist then. She's a hardcore communist now. And communist leaders always produce the same thing. Look at any country where a communist regime is taken over. And it's the same thing. Well, who was that idiot that said they, oh, she really hoped that Cuba could stay retro because they're still driving cars made in the 50s over there. She just thought that was so charming. It was one of those bimbos. I think it might have been Kardashian. I don't know. I'm not sure. But anyway, reality has little to do with the television set. All the screens, all the time. And this is why we really, really need to keep our heads screwed on, straight, and battened down. Okay? Because if we go by the headlines and social media clips and political rhetoric and activist rhetoric and all this other nonsense, counter-activist rhetoric, endless outrage machinery, it's easy to conclude the entire country is standing one bad afternoon away from open conflict, but probably not. But semper paratus, always ready, and relax. We'll be back. Stand by.
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5: News, I'm Ted Linder. The election for L.A. mayor in November is now set.
6: Ballot dumps over the weekend pushed progressive councilwoman Nithya Raman ahead of Spencer Pratt. She'll advance to the runoff in November against Democratic incumbent Mayor Karen Bass.
5: That's Fox's Matt Finn. As the conflict with Iran and negotiations continue, Vice President J.D. Vance responding to concerns Iran would, quote, keep playing their games rather than coming to a deal with the U.S.
7: Well, let's be honest, Jesse. The Iranians don't want this war to continue. It's not in their best interest. And I think they're coming to the table putting some real things on the table. We're, of course, going to verify it. But if we get to this deal, it's going to be a home run win for the American people.
5: Democrats continue to criticize the Trump administration for their efforts in the conflict, saying it's costing the American people high gas and oil prices. And Victor Wembanyama leading the San Antonio Spurs to a 115-111 victory over the New York Knicks in Game 3 of the NBA Finals in New York City. The Knicks now lead the series 2-1. Game 4 is Wednesday night. 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
9: Mostly cloudy skies with a 20% chance of a shower or thunderstorm overnight into your Tuesday morning. Overnight low in the upper 60s. Then partly to mostly sunny skies on Tuesday, and it will be hot and humid. A heat advisory in effect from 1 p.m. till 9 p.m. We'll see a high temperature around 95, but the heat index could be around 107 late in the day. A 30% chance for scattered thunderstorms Tuesday evening. From the 10-11 Severe Weather Center, I'm Chief Meteorologist Red Anderson.
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10: Nebraska trying to take down number one for the second time in 2 weeks. The pitch, and it's lined by Core through the left side for a hit. Caught her around third. She's going to try and score. Holloman's throw to the plate is late, and the Huskers have the lead. Core over around second. They throw on her. She's back in safely. It's an RBI single to left field for Hannah Core, and Nebraska leads 3-2.
8: The Huskers made their first NCAA Women's College World Series appearance since 2013 and finished the season with a 52-8 record.
10: 3-2 Nebraska over Texas Tech, top of the seventh. From to the line, her 2-2. Terry takes over the outside corner, called strike three. Down goes Terry, down goes Tech. And the Huskers have taken down the top-ranked team in the country for the second time in 2 weeks.
8: Congratulations on a historic season from Lincoln's Husker Radio, 1499.3 KLIN.
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0: Yes, we are spirits in the material world. This is true. It's a pleasure to welcome to the program for the first time Indy Pederson, P-E-D-E-R-S-O-N. Not Pederson, Pederson. Entrepreneur, researcher, designer, and author, whose work explores the intersection of unidentified aerial phenomena, nuclear strategy, ancient prophecy, and humanity's future. After years of studying military history, nuclear escalation, and reports of unexplained activity around strategic weapons facilities, Mr. Pederson embarked on a journey that eventually became deeply personal. He's the author of Sacrificing Humanity, a two-volume work that combines his research into nuclear conflict and apocalyptic traditions with his own first-hand experiences in Patagonia, where he says he encountered unexplained phenomena that fundamentally altered his understanding of reality. Those experiences led him to investigate questions surrounding non-human intelligence and disclosure, and what he describes as a hidden story unfolding behind world events. He's making his first visit to Caravan to Midnight tonight. Indy Pederson joins us to share his experiences, discuss the connection he sees between UAP activity and humanity's nuclear future, and explain why he believes we may be approaching a pivotal moment in history. Without further ado, here's the man, Indy Pederson. Welcome, Indy. It's great to have you on tonight.
1: Yeah, thank you for having me.
0: And his book is Sacrificing Humanity, The UFO is a Portent of Nuclear War. Wow. Okay, so here we go. Before Patagonia and the encounters, what first drew you into studying nuclear strategy, military history, and a rather vast subject, humanity's future?
1: At the same time Jordan Pederson had dreams about nuclear war, I didn't know that he had them, but I had them at exactly the same time. There was nothing happening at the time. That was back in the 80s. And unlike him, I looked into it, and I interviewed officials at all the top nuclear war sites in the United States, major players in nuclear war in 30 countries for over 2 years of travel, nonstop travel. So I walked into the KGB headquarters in Moscow, which wasn't so easy to do, and interviewed them. I interviewed Colonel Yablonsky, who's the U.S. Head of Nuclear START Agreement in Moscow also. I interviewed a lieutenant colonel and two generals inside Cheyenne Mountain, deep inside the mountain. These took permissions that took a long time to get all of it. I went deep inside, deep underground in Missouri's Launch Control Center, and saw all the ICBMs hidden in farmers' cornfields. So it immediately came to mind that movie, I can't remember the name of it, but where they're standing there watching the missiles coming out of the cornfields that were hidden in the sending on columns of vapor, and there's this moment of the void where they're all standing just in shock, realizing that in 30 minutes of silence in heaven, there's going to be a return response coming back at them. So that was like one of the shocking moments when I saw that deep underground in Missouri. And then I interviewed Navy officials in Bangor Submarine Base in Washington, and then all the nuclear sites in Wyoming and Colorado. What was most shocking to me was in the Missileers interview I had in Montana, where the Missileers are the people who are in charge of the launching the missiles at the LC launch control sites for the Minuteman missiles. And I interviewed them, and there were three of them in this one interview, where the one guy was telling me they had a complete nervous breakdown because they thought we were at nuclear war, because all the computers were showing that a launch was underway.
0: Great.
1: And the one guy was telling me this, and the other two were nodding their heads yes in agreement that they were all there and they saw it. So I'm not the only one that documented this. There's a book his name is Robert Hastings, UFOs and Nukes. It was mentioned by Luis Elizondo, one of the people have testified in the congressional hearings, that he literally documented hundreds of these cases. And I confirmed this with ChatGPT, that that's the number, because there's so many in there, you can't count them out. So I had ChatGPT do the counting for me. But there's hundreds of cases in there. And I asked, I came up with seven times that it could have potentially caused a nuclear war, or brought us very close, as these guys, the missileers, said, where they had mental breakdowns over it. And it was very hard for them to recover. I came up with seven, and I asked ChatGPT out of these numbers how many could have potentially caused nuclear war, and it said 10 to 20. So that's pretty shocking if you think about it for a moment.
0: Yeah, and I'm sure you, I'm not sure, but you may have heard the story of those that Russian missile silo out in the Ural Mountains, and you can't smoke in there, so some guys went out to have a cigarette, and they see these three rather large orbs hanging around, and then we're fixing to let this thing off, bob, bob, and the big alarm goes off, and they go throw their cigarettes down, go inside, and this thing goes all the way down to about 20 seconds, and then you're shut off, reset, they went outside, and the orbs were gone. So
1: the countdown stopped when the countdown stopped, did not stop until the orbs left. That was the commonality of these incidents. And they write them off as computer glitches. I used to work at Google as a contractor, and computers don't glitch. So they do what they're programmed to do unless they're taken over by an outside force. And that's what happened in these cases. They were taken over by an outside force. And that's pretty frightening to realize that they can take control of our command and control systems. That's shocking. So I learned all this. And I realized we're not heading in a good direction. And so I bought an island property down in Chile, in Patagonia. And it's one of these ironic stories where you try to flee from something and it gets you from another direction. So I when I'm buying this property, 9 miles of this island, this national park, I would be basically the national park entrance. That's how Chile does things down there. Everything's privatized. So the locals are telling me, one came up and told me right directly, he said, this island you're buying property on is a known UFO base. And I laughed because I didn't believe in UFOs at the time. No one's been able to get a decent picture, one for one. And that's been explained recently, and the age of disclosure film with our Secretary of State Rubio and a dozen of our top officials, including the NSA, all in the film. It's amazing. There was a physicist on there explained that they're in a space-time bubble. So that's why you're shooting through that. That's why they couldn't get pictures. And then the other reason I never believed in UFOs is because they supposedly travel light years to get here, and then they crash here. Kind of doesn't make sense. And that's been explained recently as well. It's because we've been, and the director of that film, because he was interviewing all these top experts to put out that film, was told that they're intentionally knocking them down with EMP. So they can reverse engineer the craft. Wow. There's a breaking story. Yeah. But that was on Joe Rogan. And so, they're being knocked out by electromagnetic pulse. That's why they crash. So those things were explained.
0: Well, this person knows. This person knows this. How?
1: The director of the film was interviewing all these top officials. If you watch the film, it's Age of Disclosure. Came out right at the time when all this disclosure movement was happening in the congressional hearings, and he's interviewing all these top officials. And they admitted to him that they were doing this. It was happening. And he made the statement on the Rogan show. He said, why think of the brazen audacity and the hubris to think that you can, if there's not going to be a serious response if you knock a superior race out of the sky with EMP. It's a hubris on a level that is unprecedented.
0: Well, what do you make of the actual nature of the orb? Is it just a light ball? Is there stuff inside it? What is it?
1: There's two distinct things. There's the craft, which they're reverse engineering. And there's another film came out recently. There's a dozen films out right now, and Steven Spielberg's going to put out his one with a friendly alien. It looks like in the trailer it's an elk. But so there's all these films coming out. But there's two types. There's the craft, which are being reverse engineered. Like in the film S4, the Bob Lazar story, and he tells about that in detail. And then there's the orbs, which when the locals told me it's a UFO base, they're talking about both. They happen together. I don't know how they're related, but I personally experienced one of the orbs 2 feet from my face, which I think is closer than anybody who lived to tell about it. Gary Nolan, a famous pathologist from Stanford University, the families are, suing the government, the military families, and so there's a lawsuit going on. This was brought up in the three congressional hearings, by the way. I think it was Representative Nancy Mace that said, well, how is it that we're paying for these injured people who are injured because of crafts, and yet the DOD claims there aren't any craft. You can't have both because we're paying these huge sums of money out to these injured family members. The orbs come down to the launch control sites, and then they send out the guys to inspect, and then the orb zaps them, and they're seriously injured. And of that 100 people injured by orbs that Gary Nolan, the Stanford pathologists examined, 25 died much farther away than I was to one of these. And so, and then the others had their brains seriously fried, like Havana syndrome. So, and he examined how what was happening to the brains. It's horrible. They turn white, and it's just literally the cells are
0: sounds pretty creepy, damaged. Though. Do these orbs actually touch the victims? Do they touch the victims, or does something come out of the orb and hit them?
1: No, there's a light beam that comes out and zaps them, and then they're injured. But but this also came out in the congressional hearings that not all these orbs will do that, and I was lucky in that the orb that I was 2 feet from, I was literally looking inside of it. I can tell you the whole story if you like the details of it.
0: Absolutely.
1: Would you like that now? I'll just tell you.
0: Sure.
1: So I was my business partner and I were coming back from the island, and there's this long road called the Camino Austral in Chile. Runs the length of it. It's a dirt road. It was called Pinochet's Folly because nobody could put in a road because it's steep alps, like mountains and a fjord, mountains, fjord, and it's just like an impossible road. Everyone said it was impossible to build it, but he put it in the dirt road, and it opened up territory that was never. There's gauchos out there that are still living like they lived thousands of years ago with their herds and living off the land, and they look like something from thousands of years ago. It's quite amazing, and you can't take their pictures either because they'll get really angry. So this is how remote it is. So we're driving back, and we're in the middle of the national park, and there's no one within 100 miles of us, no human. It's at 3 a.m., and that's when these things usually happen. If you want a formula for how to see one of these, first you have to be in a remote area, It can't be on a weekend. It has to be on a weekday because the scientists Jack Vallée and Keel did a study of this, and this is when they happened. Not on weekdays, not on weekends when people are up. On weekdays, between 1 and 3 a.m., which it was for us, is 3 a.m., and in remote locations. Although they're starting to confront our pilots now, which came up in hearings head-on, so it's a little scary. So anyway, we were driving back on this road at 3 a.m., dirt road, no one within 100 miles of us, and I'm tired, and I pull over to the rest. My partner's going to sleep in the back, and I'm going to sleep in the front. And we're just pulled over, and then, geez, and I initially don't see it because it's clear sky at night where all you can see is, you know, stars and all the colors of the galaxy. That's why the observatories are in Chile. You can actually see the colors. It's amazing. And I didn't see it initially, and then I saw it, and it's zipping around like right angle turns, and only like what you could do with if you had a laser and you're moving it around in the sky. And it, so it initially appears really small, and then it seems like it sees us watching it, and it comes down and hovers over the tree, directly over the tree where our truck is parked. It hovers there for a while, and then it comes and navigates intelligently between the space between the tree and the truck, right down to my side window where I was putting my pillow next to the window. And it comes up 2 feet in front of my face with only the glass window between me and it. And I was sitting there watching it, looking inside of it. You could see this fusion reaction going. I could literally seeing what was powering it. It was that close. And there's this like fusion reaction going inside this ball of light. Some like metallic electrical churning inside of it.
0: Okay.
1: And I was standing.
0: Basketball size?
1: Bowling ball. It's a little smaller than a basketball, and which is like a ball, size of a bowling ball.
0: Okay,
1: and what's inside of this is amazing because these are the same things that send out these beams and fry people. And I'm sitting there looking at it. So the 15 minutes in total have now passed from the time it started zipping around out there. And then it starts taking a humanoid form. This ball that was just a ball starts forming vertically into a torso and head. It was like Star Trek, you know, where you see the, you know, beam me up, Scotty, and he materializes. Something was materializing outside of, from that ball. Like it was the form of the being to send it there. And it was materializing right in front of me, 2 feet in front of my eyes. So I freak out and I jump into the, cause I'm not in the driver's seat anymore because I was going to lie down. I jump into the driver's seat and I tore out of there like you wouldn't believe. And my partner's screaming, "Slow down, you're going to kill us." Anyway, like you can outrun something that traveled at 14, Mach 14. So I was like cockroach trying to scurry out of there. like a cockroach hoping it would just let me go. That was the first incident. Go ahead.
0: Okay, and where were you when this happened? What part of the world?
1: Patagonia in
0: okay.
1: Chile.
0: Yeah. All right, now, just bring us back around, Indy. Why'd you wind up in Patagonia to begin with?
1: Because I bought an island property down there,
0: right?
1: And one of the reasons was like Elon Musk, he wants to take us to Mars because he doesn't believe humanity is gonna. They need a contingency plan for worst case scenario. Well, that was my contingency plan after interviewing all these people and the missileers and generals and lieutenants and the Cheyenne Mountain, etc.
0: I don't want to labor the point. I guess what I'm trying to get at is why did you select Patagonia?
1: Oh, it's absolutely the safest place on the planet in the event of a nuclear war.
0: Oh, gotcha.
1: Australia. absolutely, because Australia and New Zealand are out because they have weather stations that are communicating with our nuclear fleet. Thus, they unwittingly made themselves targets, and they don't even know that. And Patagonia has no targets. It's amazing. There's a lot of billionaires know this as well, and they've got their, I call them lifeboats. Another term for them is they're a breakaway civilization. I met these folks, quite a number of them, in this breakaway civilization down there, these billionaires who've established their ranches, kind of like you would have a lifeboat on a Titanic. And they have them sitting down there waiting for them with Chileans tending them. And I can tell you about them when we continue.
0: Okay, that sounds good. Wow. Well, I guess it's probably a little late to find any cheap property down there, considering billionaires are going down there. Missed our window, folks. Anyway, well, this is quite something. Take a visit to Andy's website, sacrificinghumanity.com. There are a number of places you can get his book. I suspect it's going to be quite the page turner. Yep. All right. So, one last thing. Or maybe next to the last. Be sure to go to jellyfish.news and sign up for that free newsletter. We will be communicating with people who do this and offering some various things that I'm pretty sure you'll find interesting. But you won't know about them unless you get the newsletter, and you're not going to get spammed. It goes out once a day, and that's it. So you won't be seeing ads flying all over the place or anything of the sort. Just some good stuff that you might really, really be interested in, okay? We'll take our mandatory break and return as fast as we can to episode 2773, made possible by the good Lord, the members of, and listeners to Caravan to Midnight. It's true. If you want something to go away, quit buying it, quit feeding it. The flip side to that coin is, if you want something to grow, nourish it. People are getting tired of feeding the big tech monster, because what they get in return is shadow banning, overt banning, or suspension on social media. Big tech and its derivatives also try to financially soft kill. This is when someone wants to buy something, but they are prevented from doing it because their payment repeatedly fails. And of course, when the gateways do work, we pay for this convenience with fees. So, don't feed the monster. If you want or have ever wanted to join Caravan to Midnight by card or any other payment service and found you could not process your membership, just send a check or money order to CTM, P.O. 141288, Dallas, Texas 75214. Include a legibly written email, a phone number in case we need to reach you, and as soon as we see that info, your membership is activated.
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3: Carey walks off the bag at third. Freeman short lead at first. Troy takes a deep breath. He comes set. Here's the 1-2. And the dirt kicks away from the catcher. Carey's going to score. Freeman, a big turn, headed for third. The throw is out at third. Husker's going to challenge. It was a swing move by Freeman to try to take third base. No matter how this finishes, this game is not over. The Huskers have tied it on the wild pitch.
2: The Huskers hosted their first NCAA regional at Haymarket Park since 2008 and finished the season with a 43-17 overall record.
4: The pitch. Bunt's put down in front of the plate. This is a really good bunt. The throw to first gets away. And now coming around third is Stokes. He will score. Nebraska walks off USC. The Huskers win it. The Huskers win it.
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13: The stage is set for November. I'm Ted Lindner, Fox News. Spencer Pratt is out. He's lost the Los Angeles mayoral race, with ballot counting continuing days after the race last week. Left-wing city council member Nithya Raman advanced and will face off with incumbent L.A. Mayor Karen Bass. Critics say something's not right about how long the voting took. First assistant U.S. attorney for the Central District of Columbia, Bill Asaley, says on Fox's The Ingram Angle, attorney Asaley said the legalization of ballot harvesting in California is something to be looked at.
14: We have no chain of custody. They're not required to tell us who they are or how many ballots they collected. And so you have no idea who's receiving the ballot, completing the ballot, returning the ballot. And so all we have is the mail, the post office, delivering millions of ballots to the registrar of voters.
13: First-time voters in California able to register with any form of ID, including gym membership cards, insurance cards, and credit cards. Minnesota's Democrat Governor Tim Walz and Democrat Attorney General Keith Ellison accused of ignoring alleged fraud. That's the finding of a just-released report from the House Oversight Committee. Fox's Chad Pergram with more.
15: Apparently, you can only commit welfare fraud if you're white.
16: House Oversight Committee Chairman James Comer claims that the political Minnesota twins conveniently looked the other way.
15: Tim Walz and Keith Ellison knew that the beneficiaries of this particular fraud were the Somalis in Minnesota. That is a massive voting block for the Democrat Party to keep Minnesota blue. And they didn't want to do anything to rock the boat.
16: The report says state employees flagging the fraud faced retaliation and intimidation. The committee says Minnesota swindlers bilked the federal government out of a staggering $9 billion in Medicaid payments and $300 million in food dollars for the poor.
13: And Victor Wembanyama leads the San Antonio Spurs to a 115-111 victory of the New York Knicks in Game 3 of the NBA Finals in New York City. The Knicks now lead the series 2-1. Game 4 is Wednesday night. 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
5: Stay on top of the latest forecast with America's Weather Team in the palm of your hands.
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18: That heat's going to be out there for one more day.
17: Temperatures being 30 degrees above average.
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13: Maine voters going to head to the polls in just hours. Critics coming after Democrats who continue to support Maine Senate candidate Graham Plattner after instances of sexual violence allegations came to light amid other controversies. Texas Republican Congressman Beth Van Dyne on the Fox Business Network's The Evening Edit reacted to the continued support for Plattner.
19: It's rich hearing from some of these Democrat men who are saying that even though he intimidated, forced women into a room and locked them there for the night, that there was no harm, that there was no violence.
13: Republicans hounding Democrats, calling them hypocritical for not supporting the women coming forward and saying they are only caring about winning the Senate. Latest on the U.S.-Israel conflict with Iran, President Trump demanding Iran and Israel end their new attacks, both sides targeting each other on Sunday. Fox's Lucas Tomlinson with more.
20: An exclusive interview with Jesse Waters, Vice President J.D. Vance says he's confident a deal could be worked out soon.
21: The Iranians don't want this war to continue. It's not in their best interest. And I think they're coming to the table, putting some real things on the table. We're, of course, going to verify.
20: President Trump telling Fox News, what I would suggest to Iran, you've shot your missiles. That's enough. Get back to the table and make a deal. Final negotiations on peace are proceeding, subject to ignorance or stupidity getting in its way. The Wall Street Journal reports Trump first called Israeli Prime Minister Benjamin Netanyahu after the missile attack with a message, stand down, but later shifted his tone to keep it limited.
13: Iran says its attacks were in retaliation for Israel's strikes on Hezbollah. Tehran has asked for peace in Lebanon as part of any agreement to end the war. President Trump said he was not happy with Israeli Prime Minister Benjamin Netanyahu's actions. And the stock market closing mixed Monday is a powerful afternoon rebound in technology and AI semiconductor stocks successfully offset early global market anxiety. I'm Ted Lindner. This is Fox News.
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0: Mostly cloudy skies with a 20% chance of a shower or thunderstorm overnight into your Tuesday morning. Overnight low in the upper 60s. Then partly to mostly sunny skies on Tuesday, and it will be hot and humid. A heat advisory in effect from 1 p.m. till 9 p.m. We'll see a high temperature around 95, but the heat index could be around 107 late in the day. A 30% chance for scattered thunderstorms Tuesday evening. From the 10-11 Severe Weather Center, I'm Chief Meteorologist Brett Anderson.
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22: Now, it's Red Eye Radio. Gary McNamara and Eric Harley talk about everything from politics to social issues and news of the day. 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
23: All across America, we are Red Eye Radio. He is Eric Harley and I'm Gary McNamara.
24: Hi.
23: Well, you know, I took a peek just before we went on the air just to see what was... in the Babylon Bee,
24: okay.
23: and nothing political,
24: huh?
23: Just something that sort of relates to me, and it shows a guy sitting there with his hairs. You know, looks like he's dyed his hair a little bit, but his beard's going gray and everything else. And
24: yeah.
23: So he's basically looks like middle age or upper middle age, and the headline beneath it: man is unsure if he's becoming more virtuous with age or just too tired to sin.
24: Buddy's call. Hey, dude, you want to go to the club?
23: I
24: don't know. I just got my shingles vaccine today. I don't think I should.
23: You know, I forgot who. It's a comedian who said it. He said, "Man, I would never want to try to attempt to commit a successful murder, which is mean, you know, you don't get caught."
24: Yeah, right. Yeah.
23: You know, anybody can pull a gun and shoot.
24: Right.
23: And goes,
24: yeah.
23: It's just so hard.
24: It's so much work.
23: So much work. Like those mob guys, they should shoot somebody. It's like, all right, let's go cut them up.
24: Well,
23: it's like,
24: I was watching this documentary series on the five families. And so there's this one guy they take down to the basement. Of course, he says, when I got down to the basement, I realized, because they told me, and he was, you know, the strong arm, you know, the of the family, I guess. And they said, they told me we had a guy down there and we were going to take care of him. Well, they took him down there to take care of him. So they shoot him in the back of the head and it bounces off his skull. And then he turns around and said, "Did you just shoot me in the head?" I mean, that was from a movie. The guy had, you know, obviously had a wound. It chipped his skull, but he lived. And then he beat the living daylights out of both guys. In fact, the other guy had a knife, and he used the knife. I think he took care of the other two guys. I'm thinking, that's out of a mob movie. And the whole time I'm watching it, and I think we've made this observation before, the moment you get made, you know, in the mob, your life is over. You're looking over your shoulder every single second. Not only would it be too hard, it's too much. Just getting a job would be so much easier. A real legitimate job
23: Yes.
24: would be so much easier.
23: For us, yes.
24: I mean, if you're willing to put in that much effort, think of what it takes. That's a lot of work, you know, crime.
23: Yeah.
24: You know, and I heard it doesn't pay.
23: Well, especially when your boss expects you to produce each and every day, and the consequences may be worse than what Scott Pelley got.
24: Exactly. Close. Yeah.
23: Well, wait a minute, though. You never know.
24: According to Scott Pelley, it was, you know, he felt like, he said it was like his family was being murdered.
23: Well, it brings me to this that I was reading. It's just so funny that before we come on the air, I just start reading. I'm reading stuff all the time, and it seems like the last story I read, even, 10 minutes before
24: it's
23: we go on the air.
24: It's going to be the launch.
23: Yeah, 10 minutes before we go on the air, it's like, okay, I think I'll go with this. And then all of a sudden I start reading and go, no, I got to go with this.
24: Yeah, yeah.
23: Gerald Baker, who is works for the editorial page of the Wall Street Journal.
24: Okay.
23: You ready for this?
24: All right.
23: It's just a couple of paragraphs, but this could be in the Babylon Bee. It's so good.
24: Yeah.
23: But it's true.
24: Mm.
23: Will America survive the murder of 60 Minutes? Will the world? The brutal homicide of America's longest-running television news magazine was reported late last week by its immaculately coiffed and richly compensated frontman, Scott Pelley. For the crime of exposing this act of violence against journalism, truth, and freedom, Mr. Pelley was shown the door after 37 years at the Tiffany Network. These are dark days. If they can eliminate in plain sight an institution as central to the survival of the Republic as Mr. Pelley and his carefully chewed spectacles, surely nobody is safe. First, they came for the preening, powdered popinjays of the television news, but I did not speak out because I'm not a popinjay or popinjaw, however you pronounce it. Uh-huh. It's one or the other, which is, in case you know, it's a word that really isn't used a lot in our English language, but it. Let me just get it here for you. The meaning of it is a vain, conceited, and overly talkative person who is excessively preoccupied with their appearance and speaks in a boastful manner. So,
24: yeah.
23: First they came for the preening, powdered popinjays of the television news, but I did not speak out because I was not a popinjay. Forgive the sarcasm. Perhaps Mr. Pelley and his long career deserve more respect, but can we at least be proportionate and, unlike much of what he and his colleagues have been for so long, objective for a moment? Well, you know, the thing is, again, this is where we talk about the left with no self-awareness at all.
24: Yeah.
23: When I saw that, when I was watching that interview, I went, my God, he's exactly. And if you've ever read, and I keep going back to Bernard Goldberg's, first book, Bias.
24: Mm-hmm.
23: And for those who don't know, Bernard Goldberg worked for Dan Rather at CBS News for the longest time. Then remember, he went to HBO and did a bunch of different sports stuff for the longest time.
24: Yeah.
23: And then he wrote the book, and he's not a conservative Republican. Not even a Republican. He's been a Democrat, from what I know, his whole life. And they view him as, right wing. But everything that he said, the people, the mainstream media that really comes out of New York and Washington, everything that he said about them, you could look at that interview and say, that's Scott Pelley.
24: Yeah. Yeah.
23: And that's what really, and I'm like, it really is.
24: It's like almost out of a movie. You know, when I thought about the movie The Insider,
23: mm-hmm.
24: which is about, it's a Jeffrey Wigand thing about, the big tobacco thing and all that.
23: Mm-hmm.
24: And Jeffrey Wigand was the insider. So Russell Crowe played him. And Al Pacino played the producer of 60 Minutes. And then Christopher Plummer played Mike Wallace. And Christopher Plummer could have easily have been playing Scott Pelley. I mean, it was, in fact, it was more Scott Pelley because Christopher Plummer, it just comes off that way. He comes off more Scott Pelley than he does Mike Wallace. Now, when the movie came out, I wasn't thinking Scott Pelley, but now I put it in perspective. You go watch, it's a good movie. And if you go watch it and just watch Christopher Plummer, and it's the, you know, it's something right out of a movie. And it is performative. Who was it? Not Brett Baer, but what's his name over at Fox News?
23: John Roberts?
24: No. That used to do Brett Baer's show. He's semi-retired now. But he was talking about how Britt Hume.
23: Oh, okay.
24: And Britt Hume was talking about how they get these presenters, but really it's the producers that drive everything.
23: Right, yeah.
24: Right? And the presenters are always the ones that, you know, they come in, they walk in, they do the wraparound, the whole thing. But that's the face of the show. And I always think of the, like, Dateline NBC, right? And they walk in, they do a bunch of wraparounds, and then the reporters are doing, you know, sometimes on 60 Minutes, it's the same. It's, I sat down with so-and-so. But on, like, other magazine shows, they'll just have, what's his name over at Dateline, do the wraparounds, and he's not doing the sit-down interview. Somebody else is. And the point is, they build themselves up to believe they own it. Our friends at the Chicago Republican Party, they're probably listening right now, asked me a question. I didn't respond to it. I was going to respond to it on the air. The Chicago Republican Party, at Chicago GOP is their X handle, and says this right here, it's the best. And it was put together by Newsbusters, and it's this clip of Scott Pelley basically going after, you know, Trump over the years, over and over again. And they asked me, do you think Scott Pelley would find it beneath his stature to apply for unemployment? They're asking me and you. They tagged you in it, too. And at first, I would say yes. But then again, the reason he wouldn't consider unemployment is because Scott Pelley believed he owned the place.
23: Yeah,
24: Scott Pelley
23: exactly
24: had thought that it was 60 Minutes was his show. And that's what you build by putting these presenters up there. They often, some of them, not all of them, nothing applies to all. But they have this, and when they come off as this, I mean, I don't know that I've seen more arrogant. You really got to, I got to go back and watch it. I watched a clip the other day, and Christopher Plummer playing Mike Wallace in the movie The Insider, it's closer to Scott Pelley, the arrogance that comes, you know, that comes across. Mm-hmm. And it's just, that's who they think they are.
23: You know, he might, because they put in the letter fired for cause.
24: Yeah.
23: Which implies that the contract is void.
24: Right.
23: Now, it's really interesting. I look back. I'm going back to contracts that I have signed, where you have a guaranteed number of years or whatever.
24: Mm-hmm.
23: And I think that in the past, the only thing I remember is I couldn't commit a felony.
24: Disparaging comments about the company and or its leaders. And that was mentioned in the letter from the producer to Scott Pelley, disparaging comments.
23: Okay,
24: what's in Scott Pelley's contract, but that would be, okay. And that has been in almost every contract I've signed. So, yeah, I think that's why they put it in the letter.
23: That opens up a large road.
24: Well, we have the greatest company in the world. I don't know what the hell you're talking about. By the way, that was Gary that said that. Eric is the one that said, we have the greatest company in the world. Just to be clear.
23: Oh, no. Am I on the defensive here?
24: Yeah.
23: Because I didn't say anything bad.
24: Yeah, but you didn't say anything good, and I did.
23: Well, you know, I said it a long time ago when people, you know, they're like, well, you know, what is it like? You mean management, one of the big companies? I'm like, well, first off, you know, I think you might be able to argue a point that every company whoever has hired me and every person's ever hired me is an idiot because they said, let's hire this guy and let him go on the air and just say whatever he thinks.
24: I would just say they probably weren't thinking it through.
23: No, the way I look at it, I mean, I still am in awe that I don't care whether it's been an individual owner or a corporation or whatever, I'm in awe that they go, that they've actually gone through the thought process. Let's put these guys on the air. They can say whatever they want. We trust them.
24: Yeah.
23: Really?
24: Yeah.
23: And I'm still doing it.
24: Yeah.
23: So, no, I don't have, you know, anybody who does that, the fact that I'm here, I think is the answer to everything about how I feel about the companies that have hired me in the past, even if I've had disagreements with them in the past, which I don't hear at the moment.
24: Well,
23: you and I really don't, you know, we let you, there isn't really much, I don't think there's anything that we hide.
24: No,
23: you know,
24: no,
23: we're very happy with it.
24: Yeah.
23: But I don't go, I will never write a book. For example, people that write a book,
24: right.
23: I would never write a book and say, you know, Eric did this and Ron did that.
24: I've already got the deal signed, but
23: I would never do that.
24: No.
23: And I just don't believe that. I don't believe that the listeners really care about the minutiae of what your individual complaints might be against management over this and this and that.
24: I just don't think they care. Have to conjure up some lies to make it happen, quite frankly.
23: Well, same with, so you would know. I.
24: Anthony had was an actor. He passed away this past weekend. I was just reading an article yesterday about his daughters. They're both actresses. His name is Anthony Head. His brother is Murray Head, the singer, but British actor. And I recognized him from the TV show Buffy the Vampire Slayer because my daughters watched that show religiously back in the day. And he passed away at the age of 72 from pneumonia. But his daughters said he always considered himself lucky as an actor. He loved his job. So they made it sound like, and I thought to myself, I've told my kids that.
23: Yeah, that's it. Yeah.
24: You know, I feel like I've won the lottery with the job that I have and the people I get to work with. It doesn't happen every day. And there are a lot of people out there that, you know, don't like the job they have to do. They're sometimes excruciatingly difficult to do, whether it's a desk job or not. And I have a lot of buddies who work construction and they're out in the summer heat and everything else. I consider myself lucky. I've told my kids that. So I related to that article about the daughters of Anthony Head commenting on their dad.
23: Well, it's such a rare thing.
24: Yeah.
23: As I explained to my great nephew one time, he's like, well, the odds are really high to make the NBA. And I said, they're higher to get where we are today at Red Eye.
24: No, they are. They're,
23: you know, because you think about them, what, maybe 1 in 150 or 150 people, maybe 100.
24: Yeah.
23: Yeah. Out of, you know,
24: the odds are
23: a lot more
24: slim
23: in the NBA, I know.
24: Yeah.
23: So we're blessed. We are Red Eye Radio.
24: Brought to you by Hotshot Secret.
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0: Nithya Raman advancing to a November runoff now against Los Angeles Mayor Karen Bass, eliminating Republican former reality TV personality Spencer Pratt. Israel and Iran appear to be pausing their attacks against one another.
1: So it's unclear if this pause in the fighting between Israel and Iran will last. Iranian leaders said they would end their bombardment as long as Israel stopped military action in southern Lebanon. But today, the IDF continued their campaign against Hezbollah, striking positions in southern Lebanon.
0: Fox's Max Gordon, a federal judge striking down the Trump administration's $100,000 fee on new H-1B visas. The judge saying the executive branch exceeded its authority. And OpenAI files confidential SEC paperwork for an IPO. 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
3: Mostly cloudy skies with a 20% chance of a shower or thunderstorm overnight into your Tuesday morning. Overnight low in the upper 60s. Then partly to mostly sunny skies on Tuesday, and it will be hot and humid. A heat advisory in effect from 1 p.m. till 9 p.m. We'll see a high temperature around 95, but the heat index could be around 107 late in the day. A 30% chance for scattered thunderstorms Tuesday evening. From the 10-11 Severe Weather Center, I'm Chief Meteorologist Brett Anderson.
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0: Mayor of L.A. now said Spencer Pratt loses in the three-way race for the top two spots. This after Nithya Raman surged through the runoff and will face the incumbent mayor, Karen Bass, in November. 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
2: Mostly cloudy skies with a 20% chance of a shower or thunderstorm overnight into your Tuesday morning. Overnight low in the upper 60s. Then partly to mostly sunny skies on Tuesday, and it will be hot and humid. A heat advisory in effect from 1 p.m. till 9 p.m. We'll see a high temperature around 95, but the heat index could be around 107 late in the day. A 30% chance for scattered thunderstorms Tuesday evening. From the 10-11 Severe Weather Center, I'm Chief Meteorologist Brett Anderson.
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1: And he is Eric Carlin. 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
1: Brett Stokes steps out, takes a deep breath, digs back into the batter's box. Barr set at the letters. He offers the 3-1. Ball ripped through the left side. That's it. In there for a single. Scored is Sanderson. Now Grego being waved home. The throw. Cut off. Nebraska gets the two back. And now taking off his puck to third. He's safe. Now on his way to second. Brett Stokes puts himself in scoring position. Comes through in the clutch. And the Huskers lead 4-2.
0: The Huskers hosted their first NCAA regional at Haymarket Park since 2008 and finished the season with a 43-17 overall record.
2: Two balls, two strikes, two outs, the pitch. Call strike three! Fastball inside corner, and Horn caps the top of the eighth and hammers down a zero to keep the Huskers ahead. He just busted him on the inner third, and Austin Fort watched it go by. And the Wolverines strand a golden opportunity in the top of the eighth.
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1: Novacek's payoff pitch, here it is. Swing and a miss! Oh yeah! Bounce back appearance for Novacek. Strikes out the side, he's fired up.
0: The Huskers hosted their first NCAA regional at Haymarket Park since 2008 and finished the season with a 43-17 overall record.
2: The 2-0 coming. This one is sent to the right field. Bissetta back to the warning track. This ball is gone! Chet Buck, another solo buck shot! And the Huskers strike first!
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0: We're Red Eye Radio. He's Eric Carly, and I'm Gary McNamara. All right. The president, Iran, Israel, peace deal, whatever. Here's Britt Hume last night on Fox.
1: Well, even if it does happen, John, you have the still fundamental question of whether any deal reached with Iran with some regime or remnant of a regime can be trusted. The Iranians lie, they cheat. Every word that comes out of the mouth of these Iranian officials over there, you have to regard with extreme skepticism. A lot of it is manifestly untrue. And this recent, their recent description of all the damage they did on the attack on Israel is a perfect example of it. So we still have the fundamental question of whether it's ever possible to get a verifiable deal with this regime.
0: And that's the big question, as we said the other day. It's not about whether there's a ceasefire. It's not about whether there's a deal. It's whether we have verification that is absolute.
2: Yeah. You know, and
0: end of story.
2: And that's it. We're going to have their uranium. There's no other way around it. And still, if we allow them to sell oil, they're going to be able to fund their proxies. That's also an issue.

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4: News. I'm Ted Lindner. As the conflict with Iran and negotiations continue, Vice President J.D. Vance on Fox responding to concerns Iran would, quote, keep playing their games rather than coming to a deal with the U.S.
5: The Iranians don't want this war to continue. It's not in their best interest. And I think they're coming to the table, putting some real things on the table. We're, of course, going to verify it. But if we get to this deal, it's going to be a home run win for the American people.
4: Democrats continue to criticize the Trump administration for their efforts in the conflict. And the election for L.A. mayor in November is now set.
6: Ballot dumps over the weekend pushed progressive councilwoman Nithya Raman ahead of Spencer Pratt. She'll advance to the runoff in November against Democratic incumbent Mayor Karen Bass.
4: Fox's Matt Finn and Victor Wembanyama leading the San Antonio Spurs to a 115-111 victory over the New York Knicks in Game 3 of the NBA Finals in New York City. The Knicks now lead the series 2-1. Game 4 will be Wednesday night. 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
2: Fox News, I'm Sue Gussman. President Trump optimistic a peace deal can be reached soon with Iran. He told reporters in New York.
3: We're very close to having a very, very good, strong, powerful deal. If we go and bomb, which we can do very easily if we want, and we spend another 2 or 3 weeks bombing, they'll have nothing left whatsoever, but you won't have the strait open for months.
2: He also confirmed two crew members are uninjured after their helicopter crashed near the Strait of Hormuz. The runoff for Los Angeles mayor is now set.
4: Progressive LA City Council member Nithya Raman securing the second spot in the November runoff for Los Angeles mayor, advancing over former reality star Spencer Pratt, a registered Republican. Raman was elected to the council with the support of the Democratic Socialists of America. The 44-year-old will face fellow Democrat incumbent Karen Bass.
2: Fox's Kristen Goodwin. 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
6: Mostly cloudy skies with a 20% chance of a shower or thunderstorm overnight into your Tuesday morning. Overnight low in the upper 60s. Then partly to mostly sunny skies on Tuesday, and it will be hot and humid. A heat advisory in effect from 1 p.m. till 9 p.m. We'll see a high temperature around 95, but the heat index could be around 107 late in the day. A 30% chance for scattered thunderstorms Tuesday evening. From the 10-11 Severe Weather Center, I'm Chief Meteorologist Brett Anderson.
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0: for a base hit to center. Canada around third. She is going to slide in safely as the throw goes off the catcher's glove. Canada scores, and Nebraska has run-ruled Iowa in game one of the series. Final score, Nebraska 9, Iowa 1.
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1: I'm CJ Papa. The ceasefire remains in place in the Middle East despite missile strikes over the last few days. President Trump says the talks for a peace deal are ongoing and with any agreement.
2: The strait will open up right away. It'll open up immediately upon signing, which could be in 2 or 3 days.
3: After President Trump called on Israel and Iran to stop shooting, both sides agreed. Since then, Israel has continued to operate against Iran-backed Hezbollah in Lebanon, launching new strikes overnight and issuing fresh evacuation orders this morning.
1: Fox's Trey Inks in Tel Aviv. Voters going to the polls already in Maine and battled Democratic Senate candidate Graham Platner, hoping those voters will forget about his alleged controversies and propel him toward the November general election. Voters also choosing a candidate for governor in South Carolina, the primary there, and voters at the polls today in North Dakota and Nevada. 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
5: Harlan, mostly cloudy, hot and humid today with a 20% chance of an isolated shower or thunderstorm. High temperature in the mid-90s. Heat index values could approach 105 this afternoon. Tonight, partly to mostly cloudy with a 30% chance of showers and thunderstorms. Some storms may be severe, low in the mid-70s. From the 1011 Severe Weather Center, I'm meteorologist Brandon Rector.
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6: Here comes the capacity crowd once more on 1-2. Yasa abreast, the pitch. Swing and a miss, strike three. Strikeout number 8 for Yasa. And the sophomore from Colorado is dealing in Lincoln. 5 shutout innings. For the Husker starter.
4: The Huskers hosted their first NCAA regional at Haymarket Park since 2008 and finished the season with a 43-17 overall record.
6: Bronke gets his primary lead at second. Jay Sean comes set, checks him. The payoff pitch ripped into left field, down for a single. Bronke's going to be waved home. The throw is in time! Oh, what a seed! By Chet Buck. Big time defensive play for the senior transfer. And Nebraska again living dangerously.
4: Congratulations on a historic.

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10: Back up the middle. 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Huskers win. 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
11: Glad you're with us. Welcome into Tuesday. It's time now for the mic drop with this morning's Mike Gavin.
12: Good morning. Well, we have a couple of NBA Finals notes to talk about today. Let's start with the Spurs, who, as we know, were reeling heading into last night's Game 3 against the Knicks in New York, with the atmosphere promising to be over the top. So you can't fault San Antonio's biggest star for wanting to find some zen. Folks walking through Gramercy Park in Manhattan over the weekend couldn't help but spot the 7'4" Frenchman drawing sketches of statues. Video shows Victor Wembanyama, the 22-year-old Spurs center, sitting on a Big Apple bench and intently sketching into a book. The park is one of only 2 private parks in the Big Apple, so Wemby wasn't being mobbed. Helpful when you're trying to block out the many distractions that New York City can bring. The statue, by the way, is of Edwin Booth, the Shakespearean actor whose brother was John Wilkes Booth, the man who assassinated Abraham Lincoln. And after the Spurs won Game 3 last night at MSG, Wembanyama was asked to rate his drawing. He called it not bad, pretty good.
11: That's what he was asked?
12: Yes. Yes,
11: he was asked to rate his own drawing.
12: That was the most pressing question, apparently, after they defeated the Knicks last night.
11: Interesting. Mm-hmm. Okay.
12: Yep. Not one you would have asked? Is
11: no,
12: that what you're saying?
11: Probably not one I would have asked.
12: Okay.
11: Yeah.
12: Like, why were you drawing?
11: Why that one?
12: Some more insight into why he was there. I mean, I didn't get the full context. This is the one quote that got pulled. So he might have been asked about that.
11: You have the day off on Tuesday.
12: Mm-hmm.
11: Are you going to go drawing again?
12: Yeah. I mean, well, not now, probably. Or if he does, probably somewhere else. Because
11: no, he has to.
12: Now tipped off to him.
11: No, they won.
12: Oh, that's true.
11: He has to.
12: You are superstitious.
11: He has to. And the Spurs probably invite President Trump back.
12: I was thinking that.
11: Please come back.
12: Yeah.
11: For Game 4.
12: To keep things exactly as they were.
11: That's what I'd be doing.
12: Mm-hmm. And we know that ticket prices for the NBA Finals have been a big topic of conversation, but we're here to tell you that if you ever wanted to go, this could be your best chance. Tickets for Game 3 were selling for as much as $75,000 a piece, with one pair in Celebrity Row reportedly being auctioned for $1 million. $50. And with the chance to potentially see the Knicks win the title in New York, the prices for Game 4 were trending in a similar direction. However, Sports Business reporter Darren Revelle reported that with 8 minutes to go in the game last night, the lowest get-in price for Game 4 was $12,000, but it dropped to $8,000 by the time the Knicks lost, and an even bigger drop for tickets in the lower level, with prices falling from $19,000 to only $11,000, a relative bargain.
11: Yeah, because now they can't win it.
12: Right, now you can't watch them win it on the home court. I know somebody who actually wound up at that game last night. Like, they had made themselves a promise. I heard the story third hand that they made themselves a promise that if the Knicks ever made it back to the finals again, didn't matter how much it cost, they were going to spend the money to get in. And they heard they got actually pretty decent seats. I don't know if their kids are going to college now, but they actually got in and got decent seats.
11: That became a real thing, right? People deciding, should I sell my Game 3 tickets?
12: Yeah, yeah.
11: And pay for my kids' education?
12: Right.
11: Or not spend that money. Yes. Oh, my goodness.
12: I heard that the, I think they said on the broadcast last night that the average ticket price in 1973, the last time the Knicks won, was
11: $10. $10. I heard that, too. Insane. Just insane. Thank you, Mike. 13 minutes now in front of the hour. On This Morning, America's First News.
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11: Thanks for spending time with us. If stress causes you digestive woes, You should skip eating late at night. For thousands of participants in new early research, those eating more than 25% of one's daily calories after 9 p.m. while stressed out were as much as 2.5 times more likely to have abnormal bowel habits like constipation or diarrhea. The lead author says late night eating on its own didn't affect gut health or function, but the combination with stress may be the trigger. CNN says the research was observational, so it doesn't prove a causal relationship between stress, nighttime eating, and gut health. Generally, not eating 3 to 4 hours before bedtime is best, so there's ample time for food to empty from the stomach. Otherwise, your body has to divert energy from other important processes that occur during rest to a digestive tract that should be inactive. If you must eat at night, experts say go with fruit, vegetables, and certain proteins. The research was presented last month at Digestive Disease Week, an annual meeting for those in fields like gastroenterology and hepatology. 8 minutes now in front of the hour on This Morning. Once again, here's Nicole Murray.
20: Three big things you need to know. Number one.
21: Iran and Israel announced they have halted military operations following an exchange of fire over the weekend. President Trump, after declaring that both countries need to immediately stop shooting at each other.
22: We're negotiating now, and they want to make a very good deal. They're willing to give us everything.
21: Meanwhile, the president says a U.S. Army Apache attack helicopter crashed near the Strait of Hormuz, but the two members on board are fine.
20: Number two.
21: Donald Trump has become the first sitting president to attend an NBA Finals game.
23: I thought it was great. I thought it was amazing, actually. Even when they had the camera on me, I thought it was very good, yeah.
21: The president was booed by fans yesterday when shown on video screens during the national anthem. Plus, the Knicks lost to the San Antonio Spurs 115-111 during Game 3. Game 4 is set to be held at MSG tomorrow.
20: Number 3.
21: Cops investigating a mass shooting at a Toledo, Ohio music festival have taken a teenager into custody for questioning. Governor Mike DeWine.
24: We have every confidence in the police department. We have every confidence that they will find and be able to arrest the individuals who participated in this.
21: Police have not shared the identity of the 18-year-old. At least 100 people have died from Ebola less than a month after authorities declared an outbreak of the disease in eastern Congo. As of Sunday, officials have confirmed 550 cases and 19 recoveries. A federal judge has invalidated the Trump administration's new fees for H-1B visas, saying officials overreached in applying a $100,000 charge for new applicants. Judge Leo Sorokin in Massachusetts sided with a coalition of states that argued the policy would hurt their ability to staff publicly run colleges, primary and secondary schools, and healthcare systems. Instagram now allows users to rearrange posts in their profile grid. Up until now, posts have been locked in chronological order beyond the ability to pin 3 posts at the top.
11: Oh, thank goodness. Thank goodness.
21: I knew you were going to be like this. Go ahead.
11: I kept emailing and texting and DMing Mark Zuckerberg saying, can you please like change this? You know, so I don't know. What can we do now?
21: Okay, so you can reorder the posts. So yeah. I guess you could put some of your top performing posts up at the top, make yourself seem a little bit more popular than you are.
11: Oh, okay.
21: You know, that kind
11: of
21: thing.
11: Wow, what a game changer that is, huh? I bet you are so happy.
21: I am so over your sarcasm this morning.
11: 6 minutes now in front of the hour.
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0: The pitch. Swing and a miss! Let him know, Colin Novacek. Back-to-back-to-back strikeouts. And the Hawkeyes squander a golden opportunity to take the lead.
20: The Huskers hosted their first NCAA regional at Haymarket Park since 2008 and finished the season with a 43-17 overall record.
1: Timmerman bearing down, a deep breath, the pitch. Grounder to short. Who else? Carey, chest high hop, throws across the diamond in time. Tucker Timmerman finishes all three games. Who else to cap it off? But the four-year starter at short in his final home series, Dylan Carey. Nebraska sweeps Iowa. A final of 8-6. Their fifth home sweep of a conference series this year. And Nebraska finishes 2026 with a sterling 23-1 home record.
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11: Thanks for being with us. Kathleen Thomas received quite the surprise 2 weeks after her viral traffic citation was dismissed. Thomas, known online as Katie, documents her life with a limb difference on her social media accounts under the handle Slightly Off Balance. Last month, you might have seen this, she was pulled over when a police officer accused her of using her phone while driving. The case has since been dismissed, but not before Katie went viral for the interaction. It got the attention of fast food chain Dairy Queen, and the location in Green Acres, Florida, sent Katie a gift with a nod to her incident. It was a cake inscribed with "Hand to God," a phrase that the officer used during the traffic stop. People.com says the white cake from Dairy Queen also featured a cell phone and a limb. Katie went viral after sharing on TikTok that she had gotten a ticket for driving with a device in her right hand, even though she does not have a right hand. The citation, which carried a $116 penalty, was dismissed at the request of the officer involved for lack of evidence. For Nicole Murray and Mike Gavin, I'm Gordon Deal. 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
29: It's primary day in four states. I'm Chris Foster, Fox News. In Maine, Democrat Graham Plattner has no real challenge in his Senate primary.
30: One Maine voter explained why he thinks Plattner's many controversies, including a Nazi tattoo Plattner says he's since covered, aren't problematic for many Democratic voters.
8: They want to get rid of Susan Collins, take over the Senate, and that's the bottom line. He could be Adolf Hitler. Doesn't matter who he is.
30: His primary opponents include government worker and previous Senate candidate David Costello. While Governor Janet Mills' name remains on the ballot, she suspended her campaign in April over a lack of funding. The Republican incumbent Senator Susan Collins has no primary challenger. Jessica Rosenthal, Fox News.
29: Senate Republican Lindsey Graham's up for re-election in South Carolina. There's a governor's race there in Nevada and Maine. There are also primaries in North Dakota today. Democrat City Council member Nithya Raman advances to the general election in the Los Angeles mayor's race, beating Republican Spencer Pratt for the number two spot against Democrat incumbent Karen Bass.
9: Bass's campaign was already on the attack after Raman pushed ahead of Spencer Pratt by about 3,000 votes after ballot dumps over the weekend. Bass's campaign said, quote, a campaign against Nithya Raman, who allows encampments near schools and cuts the police force, is one Mayor Bass is looking forward to winning.
29: That's Fox's Christina Coleman. The San Antonio Spurs win game three of the NBA Finals, 115-111. Breaking the New York Knicks' record 13-game playoff win streak. President Trump attended the game at Madison Square Garden.
12: During the national anthem, he was saluting the American flag, and Knicks fans loudly booed him as he appeared to smirk through the whole thing. Trump sat next to Knicks owner James Dolan, who invited him. New York City Mayor Zora Mamdani also attended. He did not meet with President Trump during his visit. Fans tonight couldn't bring bags, and they went through a TSA-style security check.
29: It's Fox's Nate Foy. 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
13: 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Here's Mark Fail.
14: Partly to mostly cloudy, 74 degrees at 6:02. Just before 5:30, LFR crews responded to the Burger King at 11th and Cornhusker. A second alarm was called as flames were seen via LTU traffic cameras coming through the roof. Shortly after arriving, crews were on the roof working to extinguish those flames. No further details are available at this time. Lincoln Mayor Larry Naylor Baird unveiled her proposed city budget for fiscal years 26 through 28 yesterday. She emphasized continued investment in public safety, infrastructure, and quality of life services while keeping the city's proposed property tax rate unchanged. The tax-funded budget totals nearly $316.6 million in the first year, $334.6 million in the second year. Property tax rate would remain at just under 30 cents per $100 of valuation. A big cocaine bust on I-80 near Waverly Friday afternoon. LSO Chief Deputy Ben Ouchin said a black Nissan headed westbound was stopped for following too closely. And a Nebraska State Patrol canine was brought in.
16: And it did alert that there was drugs inside. They conducted a probable cause search and found 15 kilos in two suitcases in the trunk.
14: The drugs had a street value of $2 million. Houchin said the driver was taking the drugs from New York to his home state of California. He was booked into the Lancaster County Jail. With the addition of American Airlines at LNK last week, KLIN News talked with Marketing Director Rachel Barth about some of the analytics used by LNK and the airlines.
17: Obviously, one of the best indicators is just, are the flights looking full? So you really want to see some of those flights, you know, 70, 80% full, 90 is, you know, about where you want to be eventually.
14: And as the established flights?
17: That's kind of what we consistently see on our United flights, is that 90%+.
14: U.S. Secretary of War Pete Hegseth spoke at a ceremony marking the anniversary of D-Day, and he appeared to use the commemoration in Normandy, France, to warn about immigration. He essentially said Europe is facing an immigration invasion. Nebraska Congressman Don Bacon on CBS's Face the Nation this weekend said the Hegseth comments could be a bad thing for U.S. allies in the future.
18: We have to work together to counter Russia, to counter China, to help us in the Middle East. And his constant criticism, along with the president's threats towards Greenland, as well as Canada, it's hurt us.
14: Bacon then explained the U.S. needs their allied forces in the near future, especially with the ongoing war with Iran and the war between Russia and Ukraine. Hot and humid is the forecast.
19: There is a heat advisory in effect for this afternoon for heat indices up to 100 to 107 across the area.
14: That's National Weather Service meteorologist Katie Gross. She tells KLI News humidity levels will be a little lower tomorrow.
19: Another round of heat is possible on Wednesday. We could see heat indices peaking around 95 to 100, so not quite as bad as today.
14: That heat advisory is from 1 p.m. to 9 p.m. this afternoon and evening. 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
6: Partly to mostly cloudy this morning with a 20% chance of rain. Temperature rising into the upper 80s by noon. This afternoon, partly to mostly cloudy, hot and humid with a 20% chance of an isolated shower or thunderstorm, high in the mid-90s. Tonight, partly to mostly cloudy with a 30% chance of showers and thunderstorms. Some storms may be severe, low in the mid-70s. From the 1011 Severe Weather Center, I'm meteorologist Brandon Rector.
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21: All right, welcome in. 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June 9th, 2026, 6:08. And we got the hot one coming in today, hottest day of 2026, most likely, if forecasts hold. Right now, we are at 72 degrees here in the capital city, but our high in the mid-90s, but you combine that with what's going to be happening with humidity today, and we'll see heat indices in the a few degrees over 100 today, especially kind of late afternoon, 5, 6 p.m. We'll top out. The temperature won't ever get into triple digits, according to the forecast. But when you factor in that dew point, that throughout the, well, really starting at about 11 a.m., could be 73 dew point. You're going to have a sticky hot situation, and that will go on throughout the course of the day. We'll kind of get that at the beginning of the day tomorrow, and then things are going to change up in terms of a front coming through in the late afternoon, and we'll have an evening that may actually be pretty nice tomorrow night. But today will be that day in terms of the weather, and we are in a heat advisory that will start at 1 o'clock and that will go tonight until 9 o'clock tonight. So hopefully everyone's air conditioners stay strong. These are the days where it feels like you can just count on it. Something's going to go wrong with that air conditioner. So I hope that isn't the case for any of you out there today, or for me, to be honest. All right, let's talk about what's going on today. By the way, it's Tuesday morning. That means we're going to go back in time. We are going to go back 36 years today. when we fire up the DeLorean and the flux capacitor to go back to 1990 in Lincoln and talk about some of the interesting things going on. That time, scheduled to have John Baylor join us as well at 8:35. Mark, what do you have going on in the newsroom today?
14: Well, a couple of things. One, LFR responded about 5:28 to the Burger King up at North 11th and Cornhusker. There, it's on the northeast corner, I believe. It was initially reported as a fire in a fryer.
21: Ooh.
14: But it was quickly advanced to flames through the roof. Sweet. We've heard from MJ Learman, LFR's PIO. The first truck's on the scene, reporting smoke inside, flames through the roof. They went up on the roof and knocked down the fire around a stack that was coming off. I would imagine it's the exhaust from over those fryers.
21: Yeah.
14: And the health department's been contacted, as you would expect. The fryer fire extended into the roof, and now they have pulled all the power out there. So it looks like they're in the cleanup stage now. But no breakfast at Burger King.
21: No.
14: And we actually saw some of this on the LTU traffic cam. They are able to control those, and they went right over to it. And I believe they may have actually called the second alarm for what they were seeing on the traffic cam.
21: Oh, wow.
14: It initially came in as just a single alarm. And then shortly thereafter, you could see the flames coming through the roof, and that's when it was called.
21: They had it trained right on there, and you could see the firefighters working on the roof and watching in kind of real time. I just went there again, and now they have it just facing to the east, and you can't see anything anymore.
14: They're back to their normal stuff.
21: So that's nice. You can see a nice sunrise there. Traffic appears to be moving well.
14: Yep.
21: But hope everybody is okay with that. Not been a great few years for Burger King in the capital city, if I'm being honest.
14: Well, it does put a new take on flame-broiled burgers.
21: Yeah, it does. Holy cow. I mean, this is with as many of these Burger Kings that as Lincoln's lost over the last few years, one of the few remaining ones to have a fire like this. Jeez.
7: It was all downhill from the time Tom Osborne sang "There Is No Place Like Nebraska" on the commercial.
21: Oh my gosh, I forgot about that.
7: Oh,
21: wow.
7: I remember.
21: I can't believe how much what did they have to do to get him to do that, by the way? I was going to say money, but I don't think that probably matters.
7: Yeah, probably.
21: I don't know. I don't know exactly what it was. All right. So, looks like they've got that under control now, but find your croissant-wich elsewhere, I suppose.
7: Yeah.
21: All right, what else we got going on, Mark?
14: Well, yesterday afternoon, the news media in town got what I consider to be a very, very unusual email.
21: Mm-hmm. Oh.
14: Cryptic in a way, and given the source of it, you wonder what's coming.
7: Uh-oh.
14: State Auditor Mike Foley sent out a one-line email. Says this, just a courtesy heads up. A state auditor press release will be issued early Tuesday morning.
21: Ooh. Okay.
14: I've never seen a heads up advisory on an auditor's news release, ever.
21: I did not know this.
14: I will bring you the email in a minute.
21: I mean, I think it sounds pretty self-explanatory, yep. But now I'm curious here. There's no... nothing released on their webpage right now.
14: And that's where they usually send them.
21: Yeah, and in fact, there hasn't been anything. It's been kind of quiet.
14: It has.
21: Maybe around the state auditor, has it not?
14: Maybe they been busy?
21: Maybe. Like they had, in April, they had 1, 2, 3, 4, 5 releases in 6, and then they had one on May 19th on the Tourism Commission, and that's the last one.
14: Yeah. But I've never gotten a heads up like this. And I don't know whether it's cryptic or what. Courtesy heads up, state auditor press release will be issued early Tuesday morning.
21: Yeah, that is odd.
14: So
21: I guess we'll keep refreshing.
14: Yeah.
7: Yeah.
21: The auditor's webpage.
14: Mayor released her budget proposal for the biennium, $316+ million for the first year, $336 million, I think it was, $334 million for the second, keeping the property tax levy the same.
21: Although, if your valuations went up, they got more money.
14: Oh,
21: I just point that out because everyone always points that out to me.
14: Well, whenever I mean, your taxes will probably go up what you pay.
21: Yeah, there you go. All that Mark catches breath. The big thing in the one of the big things I guess that I noticed in the budget when it came out yesterday was that there are significant funds, as there always are, but increases dedicated to hiring firefighters, paramedics, police officers. One of the reasons that they have to do that if they want to keep levels where they are is because some of the federal grants that they got that funded the hiring of firefighters, paramedics, police officers have expired. And so to keep the positions that they hired for, I don't know how many years these they were. One was a federal SAFER grant, S-A-F-E-R, and then a federal COP, C-O-P-E-S grant. Those are acronyms for something. And so they committed a lot of funding to retain these hires that came from these grants as well. And so, right. Yeah, that was, I think, a more significant increase than you might have usually in terms of dollars.
14: Yep,
21: so.
14: That's very true.
21: All right.
14: And that'll be presented to the, to the council, and they'll be voting on it later.
21: Yeah, in August. Not till the end of August.
14: Public hearings and things like that.
21: Mm-hmm.
14: LSO had a big drug bust Friday over by Waverly. 15 kilos of coke.
21: Had a lot of coke. This guy had a lot of coke, like $2 million worth of coke.
14: Street value, $500,000, and as it was packaged.
21: And it was just on I-80 by the old 409. She's so fine, my 409.
14: Yep.
21: Every time I go on that exit, I get that Beach Boys song in my head. Anyway, in any case, this was a lot. And how did they catch this guy?
14: Following
21: too closely. I don't know how many times I have to tell the people running drugs across the country. All we need you to do is drive around the speed limit, and for the love of everything, following too closely? How followed do you have to close to get pulled over for that, by the way? You've got to be trying.
14: Yes.
21: I mean, I've been pulled over for speeding before, I'll admit it. But following too closely? I mean, just exercise a bit. I mean, for goodness sakes, you got $2 million worth of cocaine in your car. The one thing you can't... What is the one thing you can do? Two things you can't do. Not get to your destination. Well, that's the one thing you can't do.
14: And he won't.
21: Right.
14: Yeah.
21: And
14: for a while.
21: And 19-year-old.
14: Yeah.
21: And so, you know, I'm sure he's got someone else putting him up to this. And it's just... It's crazy how often this happens, Mark, with these... Little, I don't know, little isn't the right word, but these kind of, sometimes it's just speeding. But it feels like even more often than that, it's not speeding, it's something like that, following too closely or not signaling.
14: If you want to get through, like just that. Follow the, you know, get obey it. The laws.
10: Yeah.
21: Yeah.
10: Well, obey the other laws because you're inherently.
21: Well, that's the thing. They didn't even pull him over. At least it wasn't listed for speeding. And so that makes, it sounds to me like they were just in the right lane, like get in that pass lane. Let's go.
14: Yeah.
21: Anyway, I'm not going to tell you how to run your drug empire. You know, you do it how you want to. But that's just what I would say. What else we got?
14: A new program. You know, we've talked a lot about teacher shortages, and Tom covered Nebraska Teachers of Tomorrow launched last week. It's an alternative pathway for educators to get certified. So it might be somebody that's got a business degree and wants to get out of the business world. They can go do this online program for training and getting a teacher.
21: Was this something that was in the legislature this year? I remember hearing something about this.
14: I'm not sure where it was,
21: but I recall thinking this was pretty interesting.
14: Yep.
21: Basically encouraging, making a pathway for people who are sort of non-traditional, would be non-traditional teachers.
14: Right. So those details are at KLA.
21: I think Mark, I think that's maybe the next chapter in your career, right? Mark Vail, what are we, history teacher, what are we going to teach here? P.E.?
14: Personal finance.
21: Personal finance.
10: There you go.
14: No, I've done my duty with education systems. I drove school bus in Minnesota for seven years.
21: Wow. Minnesota, too.
14: As I got out of high school. And definition of a school bus driver, don't you?
21: No.
14: That's someone who thought they liked children.
21: Oh, man.
14: We've got a link at KLIN where you can get an application to work Thursday through Saturday for the Savannah Bananas.
21: Yeah, speaking of jobs, they're hiring.
14: They are.
21: Not to play Although, maybe if you're really good, who knows? Maybe you can just show some skills, but they're looking for people to run, you know, scan tickets and sell merch and and unload stuff off the trucks. And so that's kind of an interesting strategy.
8: Yeah.
21: You ever heard that before with like a concert or a circus or anything coming in that they just plan to hire locals?
8: Yeah.
21: I'm trying to think. I'm sure it's happened, but not maybe more often in the past.
8: I thought I would have thought they'd have had this out a couple of weeks ago.
21: Yeah, that's what I. Perhaps then. I mean, they're really going to have to get people quickly to pivot to this.
8: Well, it's better than $199 for a ticket.
21: That's true. Yeah. That's what they should have done. Is just found tickets and said, "Hey, you work 10 hours, right? You get your ticket because it's $15 an hour, right?
8: Yes.
21: So it's about what they're going for. 10 hours." Over the course of that time.
8: Yeah, although, if they did that, then Nebraska wouldn't get the
21: that's true.
8: Taxes.
21: That's true, and it sounds like some of these jobs are actually during the game as well. So,
8: selling merchandise, I would think that'd be inside the stadium.
21: Yeah, probably. Or maybe they have stands outside, but at Memorial Stadium at least. Yeah, I'm not sure how that all works with their contract. I thought that was really fascinating.
10: It's strange because, I mean, I would think you would use Nebraska event staff, no?
21: Yeah, although maybe not for selling merch or unloading your trucks, that kind of stuff. But I thought one of the things it said was ticket scanning.
8: Yeah, it did.
21: For that, like, they have a very... That's what the yellow coats are for, right?
10: Exactly.
21: The yellow coats wouldn't let me re-enter into Haymarket Park to see the final outs of the Nebraska baseball season. Sad. Those are the rules, though. Them's the breaks. The other thing, Mark, they're going to do some public events. The Bananas are on Friday between their games. Friday morning, they're having something at Dunkin' Donuts. And then Friday night, they're having something at Shields. So you guys can check the details on that. You get out and meet the players and hang out with them. I am going to do a segment on Drive Time Lincoln probably tonight where I educate myself on this whole thing. Yeah. And maybe some of you along with me. I understand generally what it is. I've seen a few highlights.
8: There's some YouTube videos, I believe.
21: I'm sure there are lots and lots and lots of YouTube videos and TikToks and all of that. My daughter is completely plugged into this. This just sounds like old man here, but like I don't know how this got so big.
10: Yeah.
21: And I missed it. Like what happened?
10: Yeah, it got big with
21: the kids. Was it on the internet? Did I miss that? Was I just not in the right place on the internet? I mean, I realized it's kind of on TV, and I was like I knew it was happening, but kind of in the same way, you know, the Harlem Globetrotters are playing. Yeah. Like, I don't...
10: Yeah, yeah. Like, where did we hop to worldwide phenomena?
21: Like, I thought we were going, you know, occasionally to some small towns in the South and doing these and, you know, pull up, get 5,000 people there. Ha ha ha, fun. Yep. Good times. I was obviously not in the selling out Memorial Stadium at Haymarket Park and probably could do two more games and also sell those out. Yeah. I did not realize that.
8: It was creative marketing to get people back in the stands.
21: Yeah, it was kind of the post-COVID thing. Yep. I know that was part of it. But in any case, I mean, I don't have any problems with it whatsoever. I feel like I need to get educated on this with it coming. So I'm going to do that tonight on Drive Time Lincoln with all of you as well.
8: Okay.
21: All right.
8: Yesterday, the governor, police chief, Omaha police chief, lieutenant governor, attorney general, Colonel Brian Wall with the state patrol, a special agent in charge of the FBI in Omaha, all had a news event. They're talking about the downside at the College World Series in crowds, and they're urging this type of thing often involves human trafficking. So they had a special, the Nebraska Examiner, Cindy Gonzalez, dropped the story late last evening, and kind of an interesting deal. So just kind of watch out for that. And then the heat advisory, as you mentioned, 1 to 9, and we'll stay on top of that.
21: Yeah. If you're wondering when, not that it matters, we're talking about a few degrees here, but it actually looks like it's going to peak out, guys, at about 6 p.m., a little bit later than you might expect. But that's when the temperature will actually peak out and the humidity will be at its highest point. Well, It's going to be pretty much high from like 11 a.m. to 4 p.m.
8: We're looking at 70 degree plus.
21: 73 from 11 to 4 is what this says.
8: And there was a really freak wind thing that went through town last night.
21: Really?
8: Yeah,
21: gust in the middle of the night.
8: It was, I think, just before midnight. I talked to Lieutenant Jason Goodwin sitting at the duty command. And he said there were some trees or limbs down, and there was a special weather statement knocked over my garbage can. And
21: really,
8: I think
21: I slept right through it.
8: I think the gust hit the airport like 49.
21: No so, kidding.
8: Straight line winds, very short lived, and there you have it.
21: That's news to me. I did want to check Thursday night still looks dry and really, really nice. Really, really nice for that baseball game. Man, they really did well on that to get the weather that they are. And it looks like the rain chance for Saturday is also dissipating. And in fact, now it's looking like first pitch temperature on Saturday, 76 degrees.
10: Good boy.
21: You might need to bring a sweatshirt in there for the end of that game.
10: Maybe.
21: Wow. All right.
8: That's all I got.
21: Thank you very much, Mark. And then, Nate, I probably will get into this later in the show today, but Nebraska says, and now other schools are saying, no to Texas Tech.
10: Yeah, this is in response to the court ruling in Lubbock yesterday that said that Brendan Sorsby, the Red Raiders quarterback who had bet on his own team when he was at Indiana, would be eligible to play after a two-game suspension. And, of course, this brings all sorts of competitive integrity issues to the fore. And as a result, Troy Dannon has instructed everybody at all the other programs at the University of Nebraska to not schedule Texas Tech in any sports. And Georgia was also one of the first schools to be outspoken about this. Other Big 12 schools have intimated that they might want to do this, but they might not be able to just because of the Big 12 bylaws.
21: Yeah, it's a little harder if you're in the conference.
10: Right.
21: Schedule's already made, you know,
10: right.
21: In a lot of cases. Yeah.
10: But this is going to be a real flashpoint for gambling in college athletics and just how college athletics govern themselves. I mean, nobody is disputing that Brendan Sorsby gambled a lot. And gambled some on his own team, which, you know, ask Pete Rose how legal that usually is in the history of sports. And it really brings questions about whether games involving Brendan Sorsby would be fixed or if they would be played on the level, played fairly. And if that's in question, what else is in? Is there anything that you can trust about the game, basically? Yeah. And so I think there's going to be a real effort made by the schools of college, the NCAA schools, to make Texas Tech a pariah, as well they should. I'm glad Troy Dannon is reacting in this way. I'm happy to see other schools reacting in this way. You just can't have this.
21: Yeah.
10: And you know, you take the school out of the Southwest Conference. You can't take the Southwest Conference out of the school.
21: No kidding.
10: Not like those rules ever meant much to those Texas schools, but you know, this is where Texas Tech should have said, you know what, this is a line too far.
21: Yeah.
10: But they're so desperate to win that they don't care.
21: I don't think any Nebraska that I can think of, I don't think Nebraska, in terms of schedules that are made, had them on anything yet. What'll be interesting is the schools that do have Texas Tech on their basketball or football or volleyball schedule next year.
10: Well, I can tell you there was already sort of a move afoot in softball to black sheep them, if you will, because many coaches believe, and there's pretty good evidence out there to suggest that Texas Tech tampered in the transfer portal. And as a result, Texas Tech had a tough time putting a non-conference schedule together. and they certainly weren't able to get any home games. Mm. And as a result, their schedule was weak. They had to go on the road for super regionals. So they're getting hit the one way they can get hit.
21: Abilene Christian, their first game at home. Then they go to Oregon State for a CBS primetime game on September 12th.
10: Yeah.
21: We'll see.
10: We shall see.
21: 6:30 on KLIN.
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6: Partly to mostly cloudy, hot and humid today with a 20% chance of an isolated shower or thunderstorm. High temperature in the mid-90s. Heat index values could approach 105 this afternoon. Tonight, partly to mostly cloudy with a 30% chance of showers and thunderstorms. Some storms may be severe, low in the mid-70s. From the 1011 Severe Weather Center, I'm meteorologist Brandon Rector.
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15: From the Schaefer Sports Desk, powered by Husker Max, this is KLIN Sports. Here's sports director Nate Rohr.
10: The college sports world was shocked by the ruling from a court in Texas yesterday that made Texas Tech quarterback Brendan Sorsby eligible to play in the 2026 season, despite evidence that he gambled on his own team when he was a quarterback at Indiana in 2022 amid a gambling addiction problem. In response, Nebraska Athletic Director Troy Dannon has instructed the programs at the University of Nebraska to not schedule Texas Tech in any sporting event. Georgia also issued a similar directive to their programs, and other Big 12 schools are at least discussing the possibility of not playing Texas Tech this season. Meanwhile, last night was game 3 of the NBA Finals.
24: The San Antonio Spurs taking on the New York Knicks at Madison Square Garden on Monday, the first finals game at the world's most famous arena since 1999. New York was buzzing, but San Antonio crashed the party.
25: Fox gets into the paint, puts up jumper, got it! De'Aaron Fox with a clutch bucket right there. And it's back to a 5-point game, timeout with 12.2 remaining.
24: The call on ABC, De'Aaron Fox with the mid-range jumper to give the Spurs a cushion in the fourth quarter. They hang on to win it 115-111. The Knicks now lead the series 2-1 as their 13-game win streak has snapped. Victor Wembanyama had 32 points for San Antonio. Tony Genualdo, Fox News.
10: Game 4.

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2: Just before 5:30 this morning, LFR crews responded to the Burger King at 11th and Cornhusker. The second alarm called as flames were seen via the LTU traffic cameras coming through the roof. LFR Public Information Officer MJ Learman reports arriving crews found smoke inside the building, flames on the roof. Crews quickly knocked down the fire, and the health department has been called in for a fire in a fryer that extended up to the roof. Lincoln Mayor Larry and Gaylor Baird unveiled her proposed city budget for fiscal years 26 through 28 yesterday, emphasizing continued investment in public safety, infrastructure, and quality of life services while keeping the property tax rate unchanged. The proposed tax-funded budget totals nearly $316.6 million in the first year, $334.6 million in the second year. Under the proposal, property tax rate would remain at just under 30 cents per $100 of valuation. California man ended up in the Lancaster County Jail Friday following a drug bust on I-80 near Waverly. LSO Chief Deputy Ben Outson said the man was stopped for following too closely, and during a search, deputies found 15 kilos of cocaine in two suitcases in the trunk.
3: As packaged, it was worth about $500,000. On the street, it would be worth about $2 million. He was going from New York to California.
2: The 19-year-old man was booked for possession of a controlled substance with intent to deliver. Lincolnites have a chance to be part of one of the most unique sports entertainment events in the country. The Savannah Bananas are recruiting locals for their upcoming Banana Ball World Tour stop in Lincoln. Work would be Thursday through Saturday.
4: We pay $15 an hour. 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
5: We'll have live music. Also, the Lincoln City Libraries is going to be coming out with their bookmobile, food trucks. 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
2: 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This type of heat and humidity can contribute to storm development. Here's National Weather Service meteorologist Katie Gross.
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2: And a heat advisory will be in effect from 1 to 9 p.m. Next news follows Fox News at the top of the hour on the Voice of Lincoln, 1400 and 99.3 KLIN.
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2: Partly to mostly cloudy this morning with a 20% chance of rain. Temperature rising into the upper 80s by noon. This afternoon, partly to mostly cloudy, hot and humid with a 20% chance of an isolated shower or thunderstorm, high in the mid-90s. Tonight, partly to mostly cloudy with a 30% chance of showers and thunderstorms. Some storms may be severe, low in the mid-70s. From the 1011 Severe Weather Center, I'm meteorologist Brandon Rector.
1: 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It's time for the Sound Off on LNK Today.
3: All right, well, I got that. I got at least a press release on this audit. It was about the women, the state's women, infants, and children program. Mm. So you know. I don't know what I was expecting exactly, not necessarily that, but nonetheless, I just read the press release, so I'll try and summarize this as best I can. Essentially, the concern is that, well, this program is federally funded. It's 100%, it's 100% federal dollars. So we're not dealing with state dollars here, first of all, which is kind of interesting about this whole thing, but it's administered locally by DHHS. Okay. So you've got that first. But the auditor is essentially sounding the alarm on high income individuals or individuals or families who own multi $100,000 home, I guess, you know, $500,000 plus homes, and are paying property taxes on them and are still receiving WIC benefits that should be going to low income families. And so this is, here's the interesting thing though. They use some analytics. They're getting more and more analytics out there over there.
4: Moneyball.
3: More ability to do these things. And maybe some AI, I'm not sure, but they compared a list of WIC enrollees to an index of well-paid state government employees.
4: Whoa.
3: And found a number of surprising matches. Hmm. Now, no names are named here. Individuals whose substantial incomes could have disqualified them from program participation but received benefits nonetheless. And then they mapped where the various participants lived and found other surprising results. Hmm. One who could afford in recent years to pay tens of thousands of dollars in property taxes on a home valued over $700,000. Yet somehow received WIC benefits, and a number of other WIC program beneficiaries own home valued at over a $500,000. Hmm. Now, how is this happening? Well, one of the ways, if you, Medicaid basically creates an automatic pathway to WIC, but Medicaid apparently checks more closely that income requirements are met than does WIC. But when you're disqualified from Medicaid because you are over the income limits on that, basically WIC doesn't know, or DHHS, I don't know what the order of sort of communication is here on this, but that doesn't, information doesn't get from DHHS to WIC or however that would go, and so they continue to get those benefits. Now, the auditor also says in his press release, man, hold on, I got to find it. I just got a print version. Mark was very nice to print this off for me so I could read it really quickly here during the break. Foley's audit team presented these cases along with supporting documentations to DHHS administrators of the WIC programs. This is what it says in the press conference. As Foley, or the press release, as Foley Riley described it, their response amounted to little more than the nothing to see here. It's all legal.
4: Huh.
3: First of all, that's an interesting way they write. They had a couple of points where they were quoting Foley on this and said it like he said Riley. The another area. The perturbed state auditor asked rhetorically,
4: "Whoa!
3: In what world is it rational behavior to shell out the $1 trillion?" Oh, I haven't really seen press press. Goodness sakes! I cannot talk. The auditor ought to do an audit on my ability to talk.
4: Oh, Jack, jeez! The way he's going, he
3: that's
4: might.
3: Fine. He could hammer me this morning.
4: Yeah.
3: I keep saying press conference, and I mean to say press release.
4: Yes.
3: Anyway, I haven't read many press releases with that kind of description.
4: Press release.
3: He said coyly, yes, as he overlooked the suits in the room,
4: yes,
3: smirking briefly. how is there not any like automated communication between Medicaid and WIC? Think that would be pretty possible.
4: Yeah, you would think. I mean, $700,000 home?
3: Yeah. And so I don't know, is there, could they look at like state level fixes to, you know, independent asset tests? See, I don't quite know. I mean, obviously the state administers it, and the state has to follow the rules.
4: Right.
3: But they're just following the federal rules, and this is kind of what they're saying, is they're like, we have this much direction from the federal government on how to do this.
4: Yeah.
3: We're doing what they told us to.
4: I wonder if this is just a part of a larger plan to give us some more control.
3: Right.
4: Give the state more control to govern this.
3: I like, in the end, the state auditor, I assume, you know, the state auditor is generally dealing with making sure that government is good stewards with state resources.
4: Mm-hmm.
3: These are not state resources. These are federal resources. Nonetheless, taxpayer resources. But
4: right.
3: I don't know if he's going to audit the ballroom, you know.
4: Yeah, exactly.
3: or what, you know, whatever.
4: Can we get a check on the blue paint?
3: Yeah. And then I guess one thing I didn't see in here, and again, I read this really quickly, but so do federal WIC regulations prohibit states from verifying income if there's a Medicaid card, or are they required to be off of? I think they're just using Medicaid as kind of a tool.
4: Mm-hmm.
3: The denying of Medicaid as a tool to talk about how much income there is, but would you necessarily be off WIC if you're off Medicaid? And yeah, I understand the principle. If you got a $700,000 house and you're making payments on it, you probably shouldn't. Like, I get that. But what are the actual? I mean, I'll have to see the audit, I'm sure it's in there. This is just a press release, and I can't find it yet on the website here. Yeah. They might want to audit this website too. Hello,
4: I got him.
3: Like, and he leads the whole thing out talking about the $40 trillion national debt and the trillion in interest payments. Mm.
4: Is he campaigning for?
3: Well, I don't know. Yeah, I don't know. That's what I'm
4: like.
3: I mean, and I don't know how many they found, but like, just I think there was like, this is like, I don't know. I can't be much more than like $20,000.
4: Yeah, like, hey, good on you for finding fraud
3: and why did you do it with just state employees?
4: Yeah,
3: like that's.
4: That's interesting.
3: They cross-referenced.
4: With
3: they basically got the so you got like the stats, right? You got these stats, and you go through, and you also have the roster of the state employee, and so we're saying, okay, this person is this person.
4: Yeah, exactly.
3: But they did it with, I don't know if that's just because that's who they had the data of.
4: That,
3: it doesn't really explain that, in the press release.
4: That makes sense that, hey, we have the data on this. It could be emblematic of larger fraud or abuse.
3: And so maybe they had enough information that they are privy to.
4: Yes.
3: In terms of state employees.
4: Yeah, maybe.
3: And like some of these are technically legal.
4: Yeah, that is the other thing.
3: Is this just like is the DHHS failing on this? Should they be doing something? I have lots of questions about this.
4: Right. Yeah. And it all goes back to, you know, what?
3: Oh, I found one other one. Oh, sorry. Go ahead.
4: Like, okay, good on you for finding fraud. Good on you for trying to protect the people's resources, all that. Why did we need a one-of-its-kind press release for this?
3: Yeah, I don't know. It feels like there's something else here. Then there's this.
4: Yeah.
3: I forgot to mention this. When they went through the state employees.
4: Yeah.
3: One of the ones they found is an internal auditor for a large state agency, not me. Says not the auditor of public accounts. Whose job, according to Foley, is to act as a watchdog over public funds. Received WIC program aid despite a family income of more than $138,000.
4: Huh.
3: Would the $138,000 be that person's state salary?
4: Yeah. I mean,
3: I don't know if I got the database that he does, but if that's what that is, I think I could probably figure this out.
4: No.
3: Not that I'm going to name names on the radio, but this person qualified for Medicaid assistance.
4: Hmm.
3: So WIC participation was allowed and the excessive family income was ignored. Well, why did they qualify for Medicaid if there was excessive income? Was it because of disability, which may not, I don't like, maybe someone else in the house had a SSDI situation and that can get you on Medicaid? I don't know.
4: Sure.
3: I don't know, but something else is going on here, right?
4: Yeah,
3: like something else is going between the heads up.
4: Yeah.
3: And the state employees thing.
4: Yeah.
3: And the saying DHHS just doesn't care.
4: Yeah.
3: I can theorize, but I don't want to. I don't want to.
4: You don't have enough to go on right now.
3: I mean, I could. But
4: is he having a news conference later today?
3: I don't know.
4: Because
3: I'm hoping I can find this actual. If I can get this thing on the actual audit online, APA reports issued.
4: Release the files
3: by year. It just came in an email, and I did not get the actual audit. Just the press release, although it says it's available on the website.
4: Oh,
3: maybe I'm missing it. I'll look during the break. Although we gotta do some other stuff as well. Anyway, I didn't necessarily mean to spend the entire time on audit, but this has officially got me interested.
4: Yeah, you gotta love
3: what's going on here.
4: A what? 4-page press release that raises more questions than it answers.
3: Yeah, 3-page.
4: Well, 3-page.
3: Yeah. Yeah.
4: Hey, he's doing that efficiently, too, I guess.
3: Yep. Foley has emphasized the results of his office's report are based on a limited sampling of state employees participating in the WIC program. Had a more comprehensive examination of overall program recipients had been performed, many other examples would likely have been uncovered. Again, that makes it sound like they didn't have... But wouldn't he still have access to... Even though he couldn't match them with specific people and like look up more information on them... Wouldn't he still have some information that could on non-government employees that you could match up at least the data that's required to see if they're still, or maybe you just can't match them up and find those things. I don't know.
4: Yeah, maybe.
3: I really know. This is my first foray into
4: WIC audits.
3: Auditing of DHHS, to be honest. So anyway, that's that.
4: Fun stuff.
3: I want to get my hands on that audit and read that, though.
4: Yeah.
3: Okay. We're not really going to have much time for the sound off now, which, you know, it's fine. I'd much rather do some more local news on this, especially one where it seems like it's...
4: Developing,
3: exactly. Thank you. On another important note, we still have not locked in Request Line Friday, and there are 24 hours left to do it. Where we left yesterday... was that we wanted, I said that the clubhouse leader was some kind of a travel, really, because yes. It's got to, I guess I'll be all about me and I'm traveling.
4: Yes.
3: It doesn't have to be that. I kind of like that. And I know you had suggested that earlier in the year as well, but I still haven't quite nailed down exactly how we position it. And so I would love some help from you guys on that.
4: Yes.
3: Shoot me a text, Summit Lawns text line, 402-479-1400. If you were concocting a vacation or summer travel type prompt for Request Line Friday. I just feel like road trip songs is a little... We've gotten really... Maybe year one of Request Line Friday.
4: Yeah.
3: But there has become... There's really been some good nuance, I think, in our themes. And I think we need to live up to that going forward.
4: That's our standard.
3: We have to... Yeah, we
4: can't... The standard is the standard.
3: Right. The standard is the standard. I agree with that. And so... It could be one about, like, destinations.
4: Yeah.
3: Or maybe, like, could be something like... The first, when you get, when you're on vacation, like the first song, right? You get in that wherever you're on vacation, whether it's a beach or a, you know, a pool or a comfortable hotel room, or you lay down on the couch in the rental unit for the first time.
4: Yes.
3: What is that first song that you use to christen?
4: Oh, yes.
3: Essentially, this is the vacation vibe for me. This is the getting out of town vibe for me. Maybe. Do we like that? I don't know. Just throwing stuff out there at this point.
4: Yeah, for your consideration.
3: Me. You guys got, or if you, or if somebody comes up and says, "Now I want to go a totally different direction with this. Here's my idea," and it's a great one. Since this is still not fully developed with 24 hours left, I would be, interested in hearing that as well.
4: Yeah.
3: So that's what we got. We are going back at 7:10, Nate, to 1990.
4: Yeah.
3: 1990.
4: I was 5 years old.
3: There was something kind of mysterious going on at one of the local hospitals.
4: Ooh.
3: Got that for you. We had the we had Boys State and Girls State going on, which we just had recently here. But the what is it? Did they get elected governor of it, I think, or the head, whatever.
4: Yeah,
3: a male and a female get elected as the head or the leader or whatever for the whole thing. They do these campaigns. The male who was elected, a little foreshadowing maybe about success going forward. We've got that as well.
4: Mm-hmm.
3: And then, you know, 1990, and I'm still nailing down a few of the things that we're going to talk about here. Yes, I am working in the breaks of the show. If I didn't have an audit to read in the middle of it, it might be...
4: Yeah, the whole thing might be done.
3: If it weren't for all of that... maybe all already, but let's see. Nate, I'm looking at Monica Seles upends Steffi Graf.
4: Ooh,
3: that was when the French Open was a pretty big deal. Tennis was a bigger deal then.
4: Yeah, it was.
3: Pete Sampras, Jim Courier,
4: Agassi.
3: Michael Chang. This was close. Yes. Michael Chang's run. Agassi, absolutely.
4: Yes,
3: absolutely. So we'll get into some of the things that were happening then. By the way, the Montreal Expos were in second place in the NL East, four games out behind the Pittsburgh Pirates.
4: The Pirates won the division that year.
3: Yeah, and the Braves, unbelievable, had a losing record then.
4: No, they ended up last in 90.
3: Did they? Oh, yeah, worst to first.
4: Yep.
3: Of course. All right, 657. It's LNK Today with Jack and Friends on KLIN.
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2: Partly to mostly cloudy, hot and humid today with a 20% chance of an isolated shower or thunderstorm. High temperature in the mid-90s. Heat index values could approach 105 this afternoon. Tonight, partly to mostly cloudy with a 30% chance of showers and thunderstorms. Some storms may be severe, low in the mid-70s. From the 1011 Severe Weather Center, I'm meteorologist Brandon Rector.
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9: The main event. I'm Chris Foster of Fox News. Today's Senate primary in Maine is the most closely watched nationally of the races in four states. Democrats there deciding how much they care about controversies attached to oyster farmer and Army combat veteran Graham Plattner.
10: The latest rough headline comes via Plattner's former political director, Genevieve McDonald, writes, Graham Plattner is not someone who would be good for Maine or for the country. He exhibits a pattern of dishonest behavior that is impossible to ignore. Plattner has said the claims are politically motivated as fellow progressives back his run. The winning Democrat will face longtime Republican Senator Susan Collins, lesser-known candidate David Costello, and the state's Governor Janet Mills are also on the ballot. Plattner has pulled far ahead, but the voters decide today.
9: It's Fox's Molly Lyon in Portland, Maine. Trump endorsed North Dakota House Republican Julie Fedorchak faces a primary challenge from state party endorsed Alex Balazs.
11: Anti-establishment Republicans also challenging Lindsey Graham in the U.S. Senate in South Carolina, where President Trump has also backed current Lieutenant Governor Pamela Yvette. In Nevada, polling shows Republican Governor Joe Lombardo expected to ward off primary challengers as Democrats also choose between several candidates to score the party's nomination. Jeff Manosso, Fox News.
9: The Los Angeles mayor's race is set. It'll be incumbent Karen Bass against another Democrat.
12: Progressive city council member Nithya Raman will advance, and that means that former reality TV star Spencer Pratt is out. Voters are also waiting on the results of the Golden State's governor's race. Former state attorney general Javier Becerra is in the lead. Two candidates will emerge in the race, Republican Steve Hilton and Democrat Tom Steyer, still in the running.
9: Fox's Alex Hogan. Two crew members are rescued after an Army helicopter crash near the coast of Oman. U.S. Central Command says the cause of the crash is under investigation. President Trump tells reporters the crew members are fine, and a report on the crash will be issued today. 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
1: 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Here's Mark Fail.
13: Partly cloudy, 72 degrees at 7:02, just before 5:30 this morning. LFR crews responded to the Burger King at 11th and Cornhusker. LFR Public Information Officer M.J. Learman.
14: Fire started in the fryers and it had extended up through the stack to the roof. Engine 1 and Truck 1 were on scene really quickly. Truck 1 went to the roof with a water can and extinguished the fire around the stack and in the stack.
13: Learman tells KLIN News no damage estimate is yet available and
14: Health Department has been called because the power had to be shut off and it involved the fryer.
13: Lincoln Mayor Larian Gaylor Baird unveiled her proposed city budget for fiscal years 26 through 28 yesterday, emphasizing continued investment in public safety, infrastructure, and quality of life services while keeping the city's property tax rate unchanged. The proposed tax-funded budget totals nearly $316.6 million in the first year, $334.6 million in the second year. The property tax rate would remain at just under 30 cents per $100 of valuation. A big cocaine bust on I-80 near Waverly Friday afternoon. LSO Chief Deputy Ben Ouchin said a black Nissan headed west was stopped for following too closely. A Nebraska State Patrol canine was then brought in.
15: And it did alert that there was drugs inside. They conducted a probable cause search and found 15 kilos in two suitcases in the trunk.
13: The drugs had a street value of roughly $2 million. Ouchin said the driver was taking the drugs from New York to his home state of California. and he was booked at the Lancaster County Jail. Anyone looking for temporary work now has a chance to be part of one of the most talked about sports shows. Eternity Biggs is a staffing coordinator for the Savannah Bananas and says they need about 300 workers for Saturday's game at Memorial Stadium.
16: This is a big one, and we have multiple shifts throughout the whole entire day, starting from 8:30 until 2:30 p.m. We have check-in, and then it goes until 11:30 p.m.
13: Briggs said about 120 workers are needed for Thursday's game at Haymarket Park. A link to the application is available for you at KLIN.com. Hot and sticky is the best way to describe the forecast today. 10-11 Now meteorologist Bill Rentschler tells KLIN News high temps and dew points today will combine for a triple-digit heat index.
17: That time of year, just to remember, if you're going to be outside, make sure you're hydrating properly. Make sure you're taking breaks inside in the air conditioning, getting into the shade, things like that, so you don't get heat stress, heat stroke.
13: Rentschler says dew points will be backing off tomorrow, but temps could still reach the mid-90s. As for today, heat advisory will be in effect from 1 p.m. until 9 p.m. this evening. 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
2: Harlan, mostly cloudy, hot and humid today with a 20% chance of an isolated shower or thunderstorm. High temperature in the mid-90s. Heat index values could approach 105 this afternoon. Tonight, partly to mostly cloudy with a 30% chance of showers and thunderstorms. Some storms may be severe, low in the mid-70s. From the 1011 Severe Weather Center, I'm meteorologist Brandon Rector.
3: All right, thank you very much, Brandon. Jack Mitchell here for Darrell's Jewelers. You don't have to take my word for Darrell's. I've been giving it to you for a long time. But you just, you know, pull them up online and you're going to notice the incredible customer ratings. People love them, love the work that they do for them. 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And one of the, among the many things they do, this is the one that I think I've learned the most about. 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pieces in it, diamonds and the gold and other gems and completely design it into another beautiful new piece that you are going to want to wear every day and still honor the history of that piece 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The new creations stay right there in the store. You don't have to worry about your jewelry being shipped away out of town. So go and see Daryl. 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
0: Good morning. A fairly smooth start to our commute. No accidents or major delays. We do have several construction projects. Keep in mind South 84th, Van Dorn to South Street, northbound lane closure. Some head-to-head traffic in the southbound lanes and no left turns. South 27th, Calvert to Van Dorn, that remains closed with limited access on South 27th from Nebraska Parkway to Laurel. North 33rd, Baldwin to Potter, southbound lane closure and lane shift for paving work. If you come across a trouble spot, call the traffic hotline, 402-479-1414. That's a quick check of your Time Saver Traffic.
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3: All right, it is time to go back 36 years to 1990. June 9th, 1990 in Lincoln, Nebraska. Nate, what were you doing?
4: I was 5 years old, sweating a lot, probably, begging my parents to play on the playground at Richmond Gordman. Probably.
3: Yeah. I may have still have been doing that, too.
4: Yeah.
3: I mean, I would have been 13 by then. But look, that elephant was pretty great.
4: Yeah.
3: That was pretty, pretty good. Let's see. I would have been finishing my, I would have just finished sixth grade. Yeah, I would have been finished sixth grade and getting ready for my first year at Lincoln East Junior Senior High as a 13-year-old. Oh, man.
4: Moving to the big kids school. Yeah,
3: if my math is right on that, I think that's exactly what would have been happening. So that's where I was. Where were you then? One of the last summers, I think, second to last summer before I started working all the time in the summer. So that was nice. And if you turned on the radio, I know what I was doing. This, as soon as I see these songs, I can remember what I was doing. As soon as I hear this song we're going to start out with, I know what I was doing. I was selling little Butterfinger and Baby Ruth nuggets that we got as a fundraiser so we could play baseball for the what was called the Babe Ruth Baseball League. Now, it's different than the Babe Ruth Baseball League that exists now.
4: Oh, yeah.
3: I mean, it might be the same. But ours was, now it goes on at, now they have all the games at night, and all the parents came. But when I played, it was in the morning and the afternoon, and unless your parents somehow had a job where they could come and watch it, they weren't really coming to your games. You were riding your bike there, playing the game. Look at me sounding back in my day.
4: And you biked uphill both ways to the ballpark. Actually played with a rock.
3: Yeah. All right, let's see what we got to start out. This is an interesting deal. You had federal investigators at what was then Bryan Memorial Hospital because there were a bunch of bloodstream infections that had some fatal results as well, and they traced the outbreak to a contaminated batch of heart paralyzing solution that was used in several surgeries people had there. Ooh. And there were no other outbreaks nationwide. And so it was localized. And so they, you had federal investigators in here trying to figure out what was going on. And there are severe people had died. There were severe bloodstream infections that came along with it as well. And like this is really rare at the time that there were complications, like complications at all. Like yeah. that with bloodstream infections with this. But they figured out that this contaminated substance was a glutamate aspartate solution, which was widely used at that point. There weren't any other issues. And so you had a bunch of people who were concerned and calling and saying, what's going on exactly with this? Well, turns out it had to do with how the solution was prepared rather than a manufacturing defect or anything else. They said it was shipped sterile, but it happened in the compounding process after that was over. Ugh. Mixing the raw powder with the water locally. And because this thrives in moist environments, it was introduced during mixing in this bottling phase, this bacteria. And and then either there were compromised sterile water supplies, contaminated mixing utensil or something else that basically had the batch that was contaminated at that point. And so it wasn't there was concern that this is like a huge national thing and that the country was going to have to be worrying about this, and not that it made anyone else feel better that
4: right.
3: it was, you know,
4: it was our problem.
3: So very serious one. I know it sounds weird to have MC Hammer playing in the background of that. Yeah. Sorry about that. But in any case, how about this? Nebraska just passed a new open enrollment school law.
4: Oh.
3: And the phones are ringing off the hook at the Department of Education. 600 Nebraska families filed to transfer their kids to out-of-district schools under the new school choice law. And the legislature had just kind of shifted the financial burden of the transfers to the state. And so they were expecting just a ton of these. And this law changed at the time, the landscape at that point. But the big news, or part of the news on this, was that the state funding followed the student from one school to the next. So it would be financially viable. And then, of course, one of the things during the rollout was high school sports.
4: Oh, yeah.
3: State board had to scramble to draft new rules to prevent aggressive coaches using the law to recruit star athletes from neighboring towns. Well, yeah, that definitely doesn't happen now.
4: No. Not at all.
3: But this was a nationwide push to kind of introduce, it was kind of sort of a market competition theory, basically, into public schools. Thinking that if parents had options, you would force underperforming districts to do better. And 614, they thought was a lot then. And, oh yeah, Wilson Phillips time. 614 requests were thought then, but this is, I mean, got much, much bigger after that. Yes. And you know, the debates then about the state aid formula and all of that, obviously something that still is talked about pretty significantly. Meanwhile, back in Lincoln, Governor Kay Orr was at the Lead Center the night prior to hand out the Governor's Arts Awards. And the winners included Chip Davis of Manheim Steamroller as the state's top individual artist. Now, Chip Davis, 1990. I don't know if you were around in Christmas of 1990 and 1989, but there was somebody who owned that Christmas.
4: And it was Chip
3: Davis. And it wasn't Mariah Carey.
4: No.
3: It was Chip frickin' Davis.
4: Oh, yes.
3: The albums flying off the shelves like hotcakes everywhere you went in Christmas 1989, 1990. Everywhere. I'm not sure what year they released their second one, but that was that might have been after 1990. But the first one with the train, that was a few years prior to 1990. I want to say that was probably like 85 or so. But the second one that had a Christmas ornament on there, let's see, that might have been coming out this coming, might have been on the early promotion situation with that.
4: Okay, so 84 was Manheim Steamroller Christmas.
3: Yeah, the second one. Is it a Fresh Air Christmas, I think, maybe? Or?
4: And then a Fresh Air Christmas in 88. Yes.
3: 88. Okay, it already dropped that one with the Hark the Herald and the trumpets. Yeah. Oh, yeah. Huge.
4: And it was used by Rush Limbaugh as bumper music toward the end of the NFL season. And that expanded.
3: That blew it up? Really? I didn't know that. That's interesting.
4: I didn't either until I looked at the Wikipedia.
3: But he had just, he was fresh from the Grammys. Mm. His, scored a Grammy nomination for the Christmas album as well.
4: Yeah.
3: And by the way, his speech was, he didn't really keep it light. He was talking about the National Endowment for the Arts. That was a big discussion then. He warned the crowd that the fight over federal funding has the arts under siege. NEA did survive those political battles, although it's been pretty altered since then in a lot of ways. And then, you know, he made a lot of dough on those Christmas albums after that, one of the most successful holiday music franchises in global history. So, there you go. Hey, Boys and Girls State just wrapped up this week in 1998, 800 high school juniors. We just talked about the modern version of this recently. They took over the Capitol steps, and they wrapped up a grueling week of political campaigning for Cornhusker Boys and Girls State. After fierce platform debates on taxes and education and abortion, your new youth governors were Ferandria Woods of Ralston and Tim Ashoff of Madison. Hmm. Wait, Tim Ashoff? Who's Tim Ashoff? Oh, he is now the executive vice president and CEO of Creek Carrier.
4: Oh, so you're saying this was not the peak of his life? Like, he did okay after this.
3: Yeah, he graduated from UNL College of Law.
4: Uh-huh.
3: Built a legal and corporate career and became president and CEO of Creek Carrier, which is, as you probably know, one of the largest privately owned trucking companies in the U.S.
4: Hmm. Well, good for him.
3: Let's see who won it this year. Yeah, let's see. That'd be a fascinating look back. All of the governor winners. Where are they now? Put it on the list for Drive Time Lincoln Deep Dive. We got a lottery winner in Nebraska, Burchard farmer Edwin Fromm.
4: Whoa.
3: Yeah, won $23 million in the lottery. And he had a quote here that said, "I hope it don't change our personalities in that. It came at a good time. A fella may have a little more things than he had before. We're mainly workers instead of dreamers." That's a real quote.
4: Oh, boy.
3: That's incredible. Roxette. Okay. I believe their lead singer just passed away. Let's get another sad note here on this. In any case, this was the lottery that he won on this one. It wasn't the Powerball. In fact, I don't even think Powerball was existing right now. It was the Lotto America contest.
4: Oh, okay.
3: Yeah, and so he Lotto America, that launched in 88. It was a multi-state predecessor to Powerball at that point. And so this is a Pawnee County population then of just over 100 people. So that was probably a pretty big deal in town.
4: Oh,
3: I
4: yeah.
3: I think.
4: Yeah.
3: Yeah.
4: Gave everybody 100 and said, okay, now I can have dinner.
3: So that was one of the biggest lottery individual wins in Nebraska at the time.
4: Mm-hmm.
3: And it sounds like from what I can find, they maintain he stood true to his word, kept the family farming operations going, supporting local community foundations, those sorts of things. And then he was brought up recently because it was kind of a cautionary tale as legislators just a few years ago were debating allowing future multi-million dollar lottery winners to remain anonymous to shield them from harassment and financial predecessors. Uh-huh. Or predators, I should say, because Fromm had a real public struggle to maintain all of that, and his story became sort of central to some of the discussions about that. It was something where this is kind of a nationwide trend. States were trying to modify those public records laws.
4: Oh, sure, yeah.
3: And so this was Nebraska's LB 1000. This was 2020, I believe, that this happened, and it looked to alter this. And Edward Fromm did pass away in 2013, but that quote, "workers and being we're workers instead of dreamers," was a significant one, just in sort of defending the idea that, hey, leave them alone.
4: Yeah,
3: with this whole thing.
4: By the way, back to Boys State.
3: Yeah.
4: So you said Timothy Ashoff.
3: Yeah,
4: took the governorship.
3: Yep.
4: Do you know who he took it from?
3: No.
4: Ben Sasse.
5: Ben Sasse. Wow. The year prior. Yep. Yeah.
3: Interesting. That would be an interesting deep dive.
4: I got the list here.
3: Okay. Let's see. Well, we got some other news here. Fast food news. McDonald's backing down after a fierce fight with an Omaha critic.
4: Oh.
3: McDonald's has announced it'll post full nutritional fact in all 8,000 of its restaurants starting in summer 1990. Omaha industrialist Phil Sokoloff, who launched a massive national ad campaign slamming fast food menus, said the new labeling is a win, but he said the chain still needs to eliminate beef tallow from its French fries.
4: Mm.
3: Phil Sokoloff had a severe heart attack at age 43, founded the National Heart Savers Association, and basically used his money, was passionate about this, to buy full-page newspaper ads about the poisoning of America.
4: Huh.
3: And his big thing was about beef tallow.
4: Wow.
3: And McDonald's kind of resisted, said he was being malicious and misleading, but eventually, a few months later, McDonald's switched from beef tallow to 100% vegetable oil for French fries. And now, you got the nutritional guides available everywhere on these things.
4: Sure.
3: Go along with this. All right, what were the businesses doing? Body basics. How about get dad in shape for Father's Day? Big breaks on exercise bikes and treadmill. Get over to Body Basics at East Park Plaza. $500 off home gyms, 20% off running apparel. Or if you're looking to get the house more efficient, beat the heat, Lincoln Installation, giving 10% off blown attic fiberglass. Ooh, Madonna. Ooh. There we go. Yes. Oh, Lincoln, East Park Plaza in 1990. Ah.
4: Is getting dad amazing. A treadmill the equivalent of getting mom a vacuum?
3: Yeah, I don't know. And Baker Hardware partnering with Hoover Vacuums to bring some exclusive savings on floor care products as well. And I didn't get too far into the sports page here, Nate. Kind of slow here at this time. We got Mark Davis. The headline on the sports page was Bob Nightingale's story about Mark Davis struggling for happiness and acceptance with the Kansas City Royals.
4: Yeah, blown free agent signing.
3: Wow. You don't know. Wow, this is a real downer here, this article.
4: Yeah, the Royals were bad in 90. They signed Mark Davis, Storm Davis, and they were crap. They were tied for last with the Twins.
3: Big news is that a bunch of baseball teams scored a bunch of runs. The Giants put up 23 runs. The Expos put up 18 runs. And the Padres put up 12 runs. And the Cubs put up 15 runs.
4: Whoa.
3: And Monica Seles beat Steffi Graf in the French Open. The other one that I've got. Hold on. Pulling something up. The top local story was about the races at Beatrice Speedway, Nate.
4: Whoa, let's go.
3: Kurt McKeever reporting on this. Ray Lipsey has spent three seasons fine-tuning his racing skills. Now that he's back on the local tracks, sprint car drivers are finding out he's learned quite a bit.
4: Ooh, baby.
3: Watch out for Lipsey. Estimated crowd of 650.
4: Oh.
3: Yeah, the dust is set, but a Friday night thriller out there, 25-lap main event. But he had been out in Knoxville for 3 years.
4: Oh, yeah.
3: Yeah, went out to Iowa for a while. But he said the hometown competition has gotten a lot better around there. We're catching up with Knoxville at the Beatrice Speedway.
4: Still working on it, but good race night.
3: Meanwhile, Ed Kaziski of Omaha posted his first win of the season Friday night at Eagle Raceway in the Grand American Late Models division of NASCAR Winston Racing Series. Yes!
4: Yes!
3: Man, that used to be... So much of that was in the paper every morning.
4: Yeah, well, that's when the paper had more room for more of that.
3: Yeah, I guess so, but like that... I mean, those are the main local sports headlines.
4: Yeah.
3: During this. And then last but not least, what can we get on the entertainment page? You want to see a movie? If you're looking to beat the heat, Total Recall at both Edgewood and State Theaters. scene you'll probably never forget in there. I won't spoil it for you, but if you know, you know. Mel Gibson and Goldie Hawn in Bird in a Wire.
4: Yes.
3: And Saturday night, so got some, got a lot of good stuff on TV as well as I'm pulling up the grid. Oh, I miss these TV grids. Really miss these TV grids. Let's see, what do we got on the tube for a Saturday night? We got Wheel of Fortune, of course, on 10-11 at 6:30, and then we got Paradise, Beauty and the Beast. Oh yeah, the Beauty and the Beast TV show.
4: Oh,
3: we got that. We got Mission Impossible. Is that like the original version of Mission Impossible in 1990? Interesting.
4: Maybe.
3: So those were some of the things that were on TV. Saturday Night Live. I don't know who the host of Saturday Night Live was that day. I didn't get to finding that out as well. And then, you know, a little bit more on the movie. You know what else was out then? Dick Tracy. Oh. I saw Dick Tracy. Might have been this weekend at East Park.
4: Yeah?
3: Yeah. That was a huge, huge deal. It's coming after the summer after Batman. And so they were going trying to jump on that with Warren Beatty. And, well, Madonna was in it.
4: Oh, wow.
3: And this song, no wonder. Okay, I'm tying it all together here.
4: Neat little bow.
3: With this. So there you go. That's what was going on this week in 1990. I went way too long. We got to take a break. 7:30, you are listening to LNK Today with Jack and Friends on KLIN.

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5: Partly to mostly cloudy this morning with a 20% chance of rain. Temperature rising into the upper 80s by noon. This afternoon, partly to mostly cloudy, hot and humid with a 20% chance of an isolated shower or thunderstorm, high in the mid-90s. Tonight, partly to mostly cloudy with a 30% chance of showers and thunderstorms. Some storms may be severe, low in the mid-70s. From the 1011 Severe Weather Center, I'm meteorologist Brandon Rector.
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6: Keep up the good work as we continue through our drive time. No accidents or major delays. We do have several construction projects. A few to keep in mind, Pine Lake Road from 69th to 73rd, eastbound lane closure for turn lane construction. South Street, 49th to Cotner, water main install, westbound lane closure. Related to that water main, South 48th, South Street to Sumner is closed. Also South 48th, South Street to Normal is closed. If you see a problem, call the traffic hotline, 402-479-1414. That's the latest Time Saver traffic.
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9: The San Antonio Spurs taking on the New York Knicks at Madison Square Garden on Monday. 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New York was buzzing, but San Antonio crashed the party.
10: Fox gets into the paint, puts up jumper, got it! De'Aaron Fox with a clutch bucket right there. And it's back to a five-point game. Timeout with 12.2 remaining.
9: The call on ABC, De'Aaron Fox with the mid-range jumper to give the Spurs a cushion in the fourth quarter. They hang on to win it 115-111. The Knicks now lead the series 2-1 as their 13-game win streak has snapped. Victor Wembanyama had 32 points for San Antonio. Tony Genualdo, Fox News.
8: Stick around at 8:35. We'll hear from the voice of Nebraska volleyball, John Baylor, on the voice of Lincoln, 1499.3 KLIN.
0: Trending from the KLIN newsroom.
11: Just before 5:30 this morning, Ella Park crews responded to the Burger King at 11th and Cornhusker. The second alarm called as flames were seen via the LTU traffic cameras coming through the roof. LFR Public Information Officer M.J. Learman reports arriving crews found smoke inside the building, flames on the roof. Crews quickly knocked down the fire, and the health department has been called in for a fire in a fryer that extended up to the roof. Lincoln Mayor Larry and Gaylor Baird unveiled her proposed city budget for fiscal years 2020.

0: substance with intent to deliver. Lincolnites have a chance to be part of one of the most unique sports entertainment events in the country. The Savannah Bananas are recruiting locals for their upcoming Banana Ball World Tour stop in Lincoln. Work would be Thursday through Saturday.
1: We pay $15 an hour. It's super fun and just such a great way to engage with our fans and just get a feel what it's like to be in Banana Land. It's such an awesome experience.
0: Staffing coordinator Eternity Briggs said the positions include merchandise sales, ticket scanning, and truck unloading. 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
2: We'll have live music. Also, the Lincoln City Libraries is going to be coming out with their bookmobile, food trucks. All of our campus departments will be there as well.
0: This month's Discovery Day is Saturday, June 13th, 10 a.m. to 1 p.m. The warmest temperatures of the year are forecast today with heat indices of 100 to 107 possible. This type of heat and humidity can contribute to storm development. Here's National Weather Service meteorologist Katie Gross.
3: So we do have the potential for multiple rounds of severe storms Tuesday through Wednesday.
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3: Mainly going to be in the late afternoon through the evening hours, probably around 6 through 11 p.m. and then kind of tapering off after that.
0: And a heat advisory will be in effect from 1 to 9 p.m. Next news follows Fox News at the top of the hour on the Voice of Lincoln, 1499.3 KLIN. 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
9: Partly to mostly cloudy, hot, and humid today with a 20% chance of an isolated shower or thunderstorm. High temperature in the mid-90s. Heat index values could approach 105 this afternoon. Tonight, partly to mostly cloudy with a 30% chance of showers and thunderstorms. Some storms may be severe, low in the mid-70s. From the 1011 Severe Weather Center, I'm meteorologist Brandon Rector.
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10: All directions continue to move fairly well. A few volume slowdowns and alternate route slowdowns. A couple of projects to keep in mind. North 56 or Highway 77 from Cornhusker to I-80 northbound lane closures for paving repair. I-180 from Cornhusker to downtown. North and southbound lane closures for bridge work. And work continues on Cornhusker, 35th to Havelock. Some head-to-head traffic in that area. If you see a trouble spot, call the traffic hotline, 402-479-1414. That's another check of your time-saver traffic.
11: It's time to count them down. 5.

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1: All right, time to count them down. So let's get things started today, beginning with
0: number five.
2: Nebraska State Auditor Mike Foley said a review of the WIC program in Nebraska found weak oversight and questionable benefit payments involving some higher income recipients, including some state employees. Auditors identified participants with incomes above program limits and others living in homes valued at more than $500,000.
1: Okay.
2: This was the news release that we were given a heads up on yesterday, but it's got some interesting
1: insight. A lot of...
2: It's very long.
1: I don't know. I've kind of been paging through the audit little bit. I haven't
2: almost 30 pages.
1: Just came out. Couple things here. Number one, Mark told me that the newsroom got a heads up that this something was coming today, which isn't necessarily the norm. Is that correct, Mark?
2: Correct.
1: And so, you know, we were like, oh, was this something big out of the ordinary? Something like that. I mean, I don't know if that's the case or not with this. So... WIC program is federal dollars, okay? The state, the DHHS, administers it. And so this is not auditing misuse of state dollars necessarily, but it is, like, it begins and it even talks about, like, the federal deficit at the beginning of the press release. So that's kind of interesting. And then what they did... is they have data on who the recipients are, didn't have names. And then they have a bunch of data on state employees that they have access to. And so they cross-referenced them and found matches. And then they were able to find out, you know, like where these people, through public records or records they have access to, what kind of houses they live in and those sorts of things.
2: And their salaries.
1: Their salaries.
2: Yep. Household income.
1: And so he pointed out, without naming them, unnamed state employees that live in, you know, $500,000, $700,000 houses and are getting WIC benefits. There's one, pointed out one specific one in the press release. An internal auditor for a large state agency, not me,
2: not the auditor's office.
1: Yeah. Whose job is to act as a watchdog over public funds received WIC program aid despite a family income of more than $138,000, which is well above the maximum income eligibility threshold of the program. But they qualified for Medicaid assistance, so WIC participation was allowed. There's a whole lot of questions about, you know, what there are various things that can get you on Medicaid income, obviously, is one of them as well. That sometimes might factor into a disability you know, there's a lot of different things and who's in the household as well. But to match it up specifically with, I mean, I feel like that's enough detail that you could kind of narrow down who he's talking about.
2: I don't know.
1: But you could. Perhaps
2: at least get
1: there's only
2: it.
1: So many people that would fit that, I would think. Yeah.
2: But you know, given the status of the federal fraud that has been uncovered in so many states,
1: you're right. That's kind of a hot button topic, isn't
2: it? You know, so taking a more proactive role on this, and could this lead to other things? I mean, once you start cross referencing databases. You can find some interesting things quite often.
1: Yeah, I mean, he's talking about $18,000 in a... Again, it's something, but this is a big...
3: It's not a lot of something.
1: Huge. This is a huge program. So it wasn't like it... That was the 12 public employees. And what he was saying also is that if we dug into the private ones, we'd find the private ones too. So I guess I should clarify that as well. Found some deceased individuals who had benefits issued posthumously, but they had passed away, so they didn't spend that money.
2: Well, somebody may have.
1: Well, according to $0 were spent from those accounts.
2: Oh, okay.
1: So according to the audit. DHHS, for their part, they defended themselves. You know, it's interesting in the press release, Foley said his team presented these cases along with supporting documentation to DHHS administrators. As Foley Riley described it, their response amounted to little more than nothing to see here. It's all legal. In the audit, they defended the practices. They said the USDA recently commended Nebraska's WIC program for a low error rate. And, you know, the auditor also said that DHHS was failing to terminate participants who were selling WIC food on Facebook. And DHHS, their response was that the federal threshold for mandatory disqualification changed from $100 to $1,000, meaning, while not a great look,
2: yeah.
1: didn't legally require termination under the current rules. I'm not sure here. There's something more here happening. I don't know what. I mean, I have theories, but I don't know what.
2: Right. And for sure. You know, as this gets analyzed, there's going to be deeper dives on some of this.
1: Yeah, probably. But DHHS is saying, look, we're following the letter of the law. We can't make subjective determinations based just on the house that someone lives in. You know, we can't necessarily do that. And they define income as gross cash, not home valuations. Because as we know, sometimes home valuations do not necessarily mean, you know.
2: No, but they did point out that in one case, I think it was at $700,000, they had no problem paying a $36,000 property tax bill.
1: Right. But there's got, I mean, that very well could, that certainly is evidence that something is going wrong, but it may not be something that DHHS alone could have done something. And wow. And the auditor's saying, look, you can take steps to verify income if you see one of these things that seem wrong. So DHS is saying, look, we're strictly executing the minimums. The auditor is saying you should do more. I think that is basically what the argument here is.
2: It's really
1: about how these federal funds are spent.
2: It's really, you know, he's being critical of the oversight by DHHS.
1: Yeah,
2: much as anything.
1: Yes, and that kind of gets to my point, which is it's in the end, it's sort of a larger critique of just how things are run in the executive branch. And I'll leave it at that.
2: But that's happened in other instances, too.
1: That's, yeah.
2: Maybe that's
1: what's going on here.
2: No bid contracts.
1: Ooh.
2: Type
1: yeah.
2: thing.
1: Yeah,
2: so,
1: that's,
2: okay.
1: Maybe. All right, moving on.
3: Number four.
2: Mayor unveiled her proposed budget for the biennium 26 through 28. Emphasized investment in public safety, infrastructure, and quality of life services. Property tax rate, though, levy would be unchanged. But you know they're going to take in more money.
1: You think that $500,000 house that the auditor mentioned had its valuation go up? Its rate didn't change, though. I think that, Mark, the most notable thing in here is that you had a bunch of federal grants that helped hire paramedics, fire, LFR, police officers. But some of these, and these in particular, had a sunset date.
2: And they're going away. Yeah.
1: And they're going away. And so this is there's more money that needs to be allocated than there is in this budget to keep these firefighters, paramedics, officers whose federal grants are expiring on the set. You know, it's a nice thing to be able to do that, but if you're taking them away after X number of years,
2: right?
1: That would be a problem.
2: Weren't some of those COVID grants?
1: It was a federal COPS grant and a federal SAFER grants. I do not know the exact all of the
2: details. But I think it came out as a result of the.
1: It may have. And they're adding a new ambulance unit as well.
2: Right. And they want to keep their recruitment efforts going. They're still understaffed, you know.
1: Right.
2: So.
1: And then they have some, like, so they were bummed that the sales tax wasn't better. Mm-hmm. But they do have some surplus revenue that had come in, and they're using that on some one-time. The library, Project O Street, Canopy Yard, Airport Entryway Corridor, the new transportation center over there by the City County building as well. And so those are some of the, I guess, the headlines out of this. This is to biennium budget, and so they'll talk about it in August.
2: And we'll talk more about LFR since I'm filling in for you next week on Drive Time Lincoln. Guest 5:30 will be Fire Chief Dave Engler.
1: Ooh, what day are you doing that?
2: Monday.
1: All right off the bat. Mark will be taking the afternoon show There you go. So check that out.
2: Tuesday.
1: Appreciate you doing that, Mark.
2: Tuesday, after nearly 50 years in law enforcement, retiring this year, Sheriff Jerry Wagner.
1: Look at you, all these guests lined up.
3: Wow. You
1: maybe ought to do that show full time.
2: No. Nope.
1: Think about it. Think about it.
2: And Thursday is locked in, too.
1: What's who's that?
2: Chief Michonne Morrow.
1: Look at that.
4: All-star nice cast. Job.
2: I'm looking at public safety and public service.
1: Oh, that's good. Probably be some new things to talk about with this out, too.
2: Well, yeah, with us and the budget. Yeah. And
1: yep, for sure. All right, next.
0: Number three.
2: Heat advisory from 1 p.m. to 9 p.m. today. Could have some severe storms develop, probably between 6 and 11.
1: Oh, jeez.
2: Humidity, dew points will be in the 70s today, 107, up to 107 heat index late afternoon. Gross. And that could also kick off some of these storms. Humidity forecast to go down tomorrow, but still be in the mid-90s, so still hot. And another chance of some storms, but after that clears out.
1: It's going to be nice. A little rain, but nice.
2: Yep.
1: We got a day and a half of this, so.
2: Now, the city has got their heat advisory. They've got the cooling centers,
1: yeah.
2: Yes, and all of that. Let me find out where they
1: got. Libraries, they do the cooling centers, I know.
2: Some
1: of the rec centers as well.
2: So, anyway.
1: They do that. But in terms of the severe storm potential, Lincoln is in the slight risk,
2: which is what,
1: the yellow one.
2: Two out of five?
1: Yeah, 2 out of 5. And they're saying, like you said, possible late Wednesday afternoon. That's tomorrow. So that's for Wednesday. I'm looking at the wrong one. Sorry. They put a lot of stuff out here.
2: Yeah.
1: But you're still in the two for, I was looking at the wrong one, but you're still in the two for today as well.
2: Both days, yeah.
1: These could be, the peak time for the greatest threat for storms is about 9 to midnight. But could happen outside of that as well. So I don't know if that's really helpful to anyone, but that's the reality of the weather. And damaging wind gusts could be significant with this. And apparently we had some wind gusts last night, Mark.
2: Yeah.
1: That were pretty significant.
2: There was just a brief advisory that came out, and gust of 49 at the airport knocked over my trash can. Very strange straight line winds. It just popped through. When I talked to Lieutenant Jason Goodwin this morning at LPD Duty Command, he said they did have some reports of maybe some trees and branches down, but that was all cleared up by that time.
1: Yeah. Those dew points today, though, Mark. That's a story. 73. Oh, that's gross. That's gross.
2: Yeah.
1: All at 6 o'clock when I walk out the door from Drive Time Lincoln, 73 dew point. 105 heat index, according to the hour.
4: That doesn't sound pleasant.
1: At
4: there,
1: 6
4: Jack.
1: O'clock. Lovely.
4: New.
1: I'm going to let my family take a big, long whiff of me when I get home. That'll be amazing.
0: Number two.
2: Savannah Bananas looking for some people to work their games this week. Thursday, Haymarket Park. Saturday at Memorial Stadium. They're looking for 120 people for Haymarket and up to 300 for Saturday.
1: And they just put this out yesterday?
2: Yeah, and Tom Stanton talked with Eternity. She's the recruitment coordinator, and he put the link right up. You can go to KLIN.com, click on the story, and there's a link there that goes for your application.
1: So they're paying people $15 an hour to work and do, at merch tables and unload trucks and that kind of stuff?
2: And scanning tickets.
1: Sounds like. Got to be 18 years old. Interesting. Well, that's a lot of people to hire in 2 days, isn't it?
2: Yeah.
1: I don't know. Maybe there's that many. Probably, honestly, there's probably enough people, given what a demand that there is for these tickets, there's probably enough people who want to be close to this whole thing that you'll have enough people to do it that way, I guess. But that'll be very merchandise sales, ticket scanning, truck unloading, and merchandise logistics. Local college students, athletes, and community groups are especially encouraged to apply.
4: Local college athletes
1: local. It's a college students and athletes. Yeah. I'm going to guess local college athletes are.
2: This is kind of like the
4: young guys.
2: The fireworks industry come July 1st. They need all kinds of people quick.
1: Right. And they're doing a couple public events on Friday. Be out at the Bananas are after the first game. Be out at Dunkin' Donuts in the morning and Shields at night. Dunkin' Donuts on 84th Street. So people want to go see and meet and hang out with them and whatever they offer, you can do that there and look out more on that. And the weather looks great for Thursday night and probably really good for Saturday night. Slight chance of rain Saturday night. The temperatures will be much cooler for those games. So that'll be very nice. All right, finishing up.
3: Number one.
2: A.D. Dannon says, nope.
1: Yeah.
2: Not doing Texas Tech.
1: Not playing Texas Tech after the Sorsby injunction yesterday that allows Brendan Sorsby to play, not suspended for gambling, for betting on his own team while at Indiana, right?
4: Yeah.
1: Yeah. What do you make of this, Nate?
4: Well, I think this is college athletics trying to do something to rein in gambling because gambling on your own games one way or another is sort of the cardinal sin of college athletics in general. I mean, that's why Pete Rose, an undisputed Hall of Famer by his career, isn't in the Hall of Fame. So the fact of the matter is that this is something that shouldn't be permitted. And if the courts and governments aren't going to seemingly do the right thing, then the leaders of college athletics are going to try to do the right thing.
1: What I'm interested in, Nebraska, I don't believe has Texas Tech already scheduled in anything, but what about these games in fall sports that are already scheduled? You know, and I don't know if any of the schools, but volleyball, football.
4: Sure.
1: Football plays at Oregon State. Texas Tech plays at Oregon State in their second week after playing Abilene Christian.
4: Yeah. And Oregon State's been independent the last couple of years, to where their financial situation's probably not terribly strong.
1: Yeah, that's probably getting some dough. Texas Tech, I hear, is doing pretty good, though.
4: Yeah.
1: The financial situation.
4: Yeah, Cody Campbell.
1: Good for him. Everybody decided they don't like those guys. Wow.
4: Yeah.
1: Everybody was waiting for this one, huh?
4: The team Black Hat.
1: Yeah.
4: The Raiders of college sports.
1: 7:56, that's it for the Morning Drive, brought to you by Stonebridge Insurance and Wealth Management on KLIN.
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9: Partly to mostly cloudy this morning with a 20% chance of rain. Temperature rising into the upper 80s by noon. This afternoon, partly to mostly cloudy, hot and humid with a 20% chance of an isolated shower or thunderstorm, high in the mid-90s. Tonight, partly to mostly cloudy with a 30% chance of showers and thunderstorms. Some storms may be severe, low in the mid-70s. From the 1011 Severe Weather Center, I'm meteorologist Brandon Rector.
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2: As we continue through our drive time, most everyone doing a great job. No reported accidents or major delays. A few volume slowdowns, and we do have several construction projects. A couple in the downtown area. O Street, 16th to 13th, that is closed for a water main and utility project, part of Project O Street. Also, O Street, 17th to 13th, westbound lane closure. And South 84th, Rokeby Road to a half mile south, southbound lane closure, north and southbound controlled by a temporary signal for a water main project. If you see a trouble spot, call the traffic hotline 402-479-1414.
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12: 2 weeks. I'm Chris Foster, Fox News. President Trump predicts we will declare total victory over Iran over the next 2 weeks and says Iran is willing to give us everything in negotiations. That was during a tele-rally for Republicans in South Carolina last night. Then here talking to reporters after attending Game 3 of the NBA Finals in New York.
13: We have ongoing negotiations in Iran and with Iran, and that hasn't stopped. And we could have at least an idea by 1 or 2 days from now.
12: That tele-rally was for South Carolina Senate candidate Lindsey Graham and gubernatorial candidate Pamela Yvette, Graham the incumbent, of course. There are also primaries today in North Dakota, Nevada, and Maine. Fox's Alex Hogan on the Senate race there.
14: Democrats are hoping to flip Republican Susan Collins' seat. The campaign potential challenger of Democrat Graham Plattner has been plagued by a series of scandals and accusations. They include the candidate's Nazi-style chest tattoo, which is now covered, claims of messaging women outside his marriage, and allegations from several women who say that they had been involved with him, describing the relationship as toxic and volatile.
12: Claims that Plattner calls politically motivated. Back to the Iran conflict, two crew members are rescued after a U.S. Army helicopter crashed near the Strait of Hormuz.
15: The AH-64 Apache came down while conducting nighttime patrols near the coast of Oman. The crew members were rescued within around 2 hours after the crash in an effort led by U.S. Naval Forces Central Command and the 82nd Airborne Division. They're said to be in a stable condition. President Trump last night told reporters that the pilots were fine and that a report would be issued today.
12: That's Fox's Jonathan Savage. The House is set to vote today on $70 billion in funding for immigration and customs enforcement that was approved by the Senate last week. Speaker Mike Johnson will need near-perfect attendance and Republican unity to get it done. 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
11: 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Here's Mark Fale.
2: Scattered clouds, 75 degrees at 8:02. Nebraska State Auditor Mike Foley says a review of the state's WIC program found weak oversight and questionable benefits payments, including some higher-income recipients, including state employees. Auditors identified participants with incomes above program limits and others living in homes valued at more than $500,000. The report also found two suspected fraud cases were not fully investigated. State health officials say some cases complied with federal rules, but Foley is calling for stronger oversight and reforms. Just before 5:30 this morning, LFR crews responded to the Burger King at 11th and Cornhusker. LFR Public Information Officer MJ Learman.
16: Fire started in the fryers and it had extended up through the stack to the roof. Engine 1 and Truck 1 were on scene really quickly. Truck 1 went to the roof with a water can and extinguished the fire around the stack and in the stack.
2: Lerman tells KLIN News no damage estimate is available, and
16: health department has been called because the power had to be shut off and it involved the fryer.
2: Lincoln Mayor Larry and Gaylor Baird unveiled her proposed city budget for fiscal years 26 through 28. She emphasized continued investment in public safety, infrastructure, and quality of life services while keeping the city's property tax rate unchanged. The proposed tax-funded budget totals nearly $316.6 million in the first year, $334.6 million in the second year. The property tax rate would remain at just under 30 cents per $100 of valuation. The Savannah Bananas are looking for local workers to help bring their signature brand of baseball entertainment to Lincoln this week. Staffing coordinator Eternity Briggs said they need about 120 workers for the Haymarket Park game.
17: We have a logistics shift on Wednesday, and then we also have a game there on Thursday. So we have two merch opportunities and a ticket scanner opportunity.
2: Briggs says they need about 300 workers for Saturday's game at Memorial Stadium, and there's a link to the application in this story at KLIN.com. A big cocaine bust on I-80 near Waverly Friday afternoon. LSO Chief Deputy Ben Houchins said a black Nissan headed west was stopped for following too closely. A Nebraska State Patrol canine was then brought in.
18: And it did alert that there was drugs inside. They conducted a probable cause search and found 15 kilos in two suitcases in the trunk.
2: These drugs had a street value of $2 million. Houchin said the driver was taking the drugs from New York to his home state of California, and he was booked into the Lancaster County Jail. A heat advisory will be in effect from 1 this afternoon until 9 this evening, as heat index values up to 107 are expected. There's also a chance of some storms between 6 and 11 p.m., according to National Weather Service meteorologist Katie Gross.
19: With these storms, the primary hazard is probably going to be some damaging wind gusts, although some isolated pockets of hail and maybe a tornado or two can't be completely ruled out.
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0: partly to mostly cloudy, hot and humid today with a 20% chance of an isolated shower or thunderstorm. High temperature in the mid-90s. Heat index values this afternoon could approach 105. Tonight, partly to mostly cloudy with a 30% chance of showers and thunderstorms. Some storms may be severe, low in the mid-70s. From the 1011 Severe Weather Center, I'm meteorologist Brandon Rector.
1: Thank you very much, Brandon. Jack Mitchell here for the Good Feet Store. Boy, if you're like me, calendar packed for the season. Just so much going on right now. And then looking ahead, still early in the summer. Yard work, family vacations, outdoor events, sports, Savannah Bananas, all of that. Being active just outside as well. But in previous years, that was something that sometimes I didn't even look forward to, at least nearly as much, just going long distances walking or doing work or play around the house felt like it was just a big mountain to climb because I had that lower back pain that was a problem so much. And if you feel like you're sitting out of part of summer, at least because of body discomfort, man, finding a solution it's so rewarding. And it doesn't necessarily have to be a complicated, time-consuming deal as well, because I found that out when I went to the Good Feet store, walked in there, and things have really, really changed since I've had my Good Feet art supports in my shoes, all of my shoes, and they're aligning my body from the feet up and having significantly fewer problems. I've got the active life back. I'm looking forward to the things that are on my calendar in the summer as well. And if you're ready for that feeling to yourself, you want to experience comfort during summer, don't even need an appointment. 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
4: On the downhill side of our drive time traffic, a smooth commute this morning. No reported accidents or major delays. We do have several construction projects we'll want to keep in mind. Sun Valley Boulevard, Charleston to 10th Street, that is closed for bridge work. Holdridge, 65th to Cotner, eastbound lane closure for sewer replacement. And 70th, Arbor to Bluff Road, that is closed for paving construction. If you see a trouble spot, call the traffic hotline 402-479-1414. Keeping you moving with Time Saver Traffic. I'm Chris Lofgren.
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1: All right, welcome back, 812 LNK Today with Jack and Friends on KLIN. 76 degrees in the capital city at 8:12, as we venture in to the vortex of heat and humidity, the likes of which we've not seen in 2026, if that makes it sound dramatic enough for everybody.
5: Many people are saying the most dramatic heat and humidity we've seen.
1: Yes, in 2026, for sure. So I was thinking about, I'm going to do a little bit more on the Savannah Bananas and kind of an explainer for a lot of the things that, frankly, I don't know tonight on Drive Time Lincoln. A bit of a deep dive, which we like to do in the second half of Drive Time Lincoln occasionally when we're not doing a full whip around or have an interview. And just doing some initial thought about that, Nate. We've talked a lot about the demand for tickets to both of these events, mm-hmm. Thursday at Haymarket Park, Saturday at Memorial Stadium, which it's sky high. They had to do a lottery, right?
5: Yes.
1: At the beginning, to even, like, the public could not just get tickets to all of these. And now, as we've outlined, if you want to get them on the secondary market, I think it's probably fair to say, maybe with maybe an exception out there, but I haven't seen it, that you are to get into either of them at all, you're paying over $100 a ticket.
5: I think I was thinking more 150.
1: It might be at this point. I haven't gotten an update on those today. And so this is, it's interesting too, because one of the things I've been kind of thinking about is, coming in and selling out Memorial Stadium, because when they first announced this, I was like, really? Two games? Really?
5: Yeah.
1: Including at Memorial Stadium? And I fully admit I underestimated the demand for Banana Bowl.
5: Yep.
1: Okay? That's on me. But then I got to thinking about it. It's like, how many other things, whether they be events or concerts or anything, and they certainly exist, but not a lot of them, I don't think, that could sell out two venues this size. And I don't know how many seats they're going to have available at Memorial Stadium, because I'm sure they have to modify that a little bit. But we think we're going to be close to 80,000?
5: Oh, I would be surprised if it's not 80. Yeah, over 80 at least. I mean, I think listed capacity on Memorial Stadium is 85 and change.
1: 85,458.
5: Yeah. And I feel like they would have to tarp off a few seats for a batter's eye. Mm. That would seem important for hitters to be able to see the ball.
1: Yeah.
5: But probably not many. And they certainly will limit the number that they tarp off. And then from there, they're going to sell everything available to them. It's not like they're closing off part of the West Stadium because it's very close left field. So,
1: probably could get around 80. Yeah.
5: I think they'll clear 80 easily. I think it'll be more like 82, 83.
1: Clemson got 81,000. Tennessee at Neyland got 101,000. And Texas A&M got 102,000. Dude Perfect was there also for the 102,000.
5: Yeah.
1: One, to put that in perspective, to show you that we are in fact talking about rarefied air.
5: Yeah,
1: that crowd at Kyle Field was larger than the attendance of what this says is almost any Major League Baseball game ever played. I'm trying to think exactly how that would.
5: So there was.
1: Did they do a game at a NASCAR place or something? Yeah,
5: they did that game between the Braves and the Reds at Bristol Motor Speedway. Might have been last year that got well over 100,000.
1: Okay.
5: Even the World Series games.
1: Obviously, stadiums aren't big enough where they play these places to get more.
5: So in the late 50s, the Dodgers played at the LA Coliseum, which was as wonky as you think it is. But they were. I think they got around a little over 90,000, but other than the game at Bristol and other than maybe a game at the Coliseum, it's probably, I don't know that any Major League Baseball game has drawn 100,000.
1: So my question is this.
5: Yeah.
1: How many things could sell out Haymarket Park and Memorial Stadium on two out of three nights? I mean, yes, there are some obvious ones. Taylor Swift would.
5: Right.
1: Okay, Taylor Swift would. Garth Brooks would.
5: Yep.
1: Garth Brooks basically essentially did it when they kept adding. I mean, he's done Memorial Stadium, and then they just added and added and added Pinnacle Bank Arena concerts when he was there.
5: Yep.
1: So I'm going to get those two. I think those are the first two. Obvious answers. And after that, I think it gets a little harder.
5: Sure.
1: If you had, let's say you were bringing in let's make the comparison. Let's say you brought in the Royals and the Twins. You think that would sell out?
5: No.
1: Both of those out if they played two games there?
5: They would sell out Haymarket Park easily. And just for a novelty factor, you could probably get 40,000 at Memorial Stadium, because
1: of course ticket price would probably factor into all this too.
5: Sure.
1: But
5: I mean, think of when the Royals and Tigers played at
1: Yeah.
5: Charles Schwab. I'm pretty sure that was a sellout, but that's 28,000.
1: And that was along with College World Series, wasn't it?
5: Well, yeah, it was like right before the College World Series.
1: So a bunch of people in town.
5: Yeah. So, I mean, they could half, two-thirds fill for a regular season Major League Baseball game, maybe two-thirds fill if the tickets were cheap.
1: Yeah.
5: Because you got a lot of crappy views in Memorials.
1: You know. I guess Zach Bryan, you know, I don't know that there were tickets available to that at Memorial Stadium.
5: Yeah.
1: So he's big. There's, I mean, country artists.
5: Yeah, it would have
1: probably
5: to be
1: a handful
5: a big
1: of country artists.
5: Artists.
1: The biggest country artists probably can do it. But then in terms of any other sporting event that's not a Nebraska game.
5: Yeah, I'm wondering if.
1: Like a tour.
5: You know what would a because you know with all the teams over here for the World Cup
1: like a
5: friendly between
1: that would sell out Memorial Stadium.
5: Depends. It would have to be the right two.
1: If it was the if it was the U.S.
5: probably
1: would sell out Memorial Stadium. If you had a go ahead.
5: They had a friendly at Kyle Field that I think drew big time. So Trev Alberts, lots of events.
1: Yeah.
5: You couldn't just have Estonia versus Ivory Coast at Memorial Stadium and expect it to sell out. You know, if we've got Brazil and Argentina, okay, the place is going to be full, but you know, Isle of Man versus New Zealand. I don't think so.
1: Estonia, Ivory Coast. Well, a lot of Estonia fans here.
5: Yeah, you throw out the record.
1: I got another one, maybe. You think this would sell out? What if Bud Crawford did a farewell fight against, and he got, I don't know, a big name. Errol Spence got a rematch, or Pacquiao came out, or something like that.
5: You
1: think that would sell out?
5: Ooh, I don't know.
1: I think it probably would. But again, price matters on that.
5: Right.
1: George Strait sold out Kyle Field.
5: Yep.
1: Kyle Field does a lot of this stuff.
5: Yeah.
1: Rolling Stones have sold out Ohio Stadium and Michigan Stadium.
5: Yep.
1: Taylor Swift, as we said, would do it.
5: Yeah.
1: When U2, which they don't tour like this anymore, I don't think, but U2... at their peak, or I think if they did it again, would do it.
5: Yeah.
1: Garth Brooks, we mentioned.
5: Like, if somehow they could get an NFL regular season game here, I think
1: there
5: you go.
1: That would,
5: but that's probably not going to happen. I mean, if anything, they'll play games overseas.
1: Maybe when they redo Arrowhead, it's like a trade.
5: Yeah. Well, yeah, they're
1: building their new stadium and at least a preseason game.
5: Yeah, now that is somewhat plausible because I remember, when they were finishing up, I think it was Tampa's stadium. The place wasn't quite done, so they played a game at OU's Memorial Stadium. For some reason, I have no idea why they played at Oklahoma for Tampa Bay, but they did. But you know, if the construction's running a little long on the new stadium in Kansas in 2031, plus we'll have our place all done.
1: Yeah, little quid pro quo there.
5: Yeah.
1: If Nebraska uses them for anything.
5: Yeah, well, there was talk that next season when Nebraska opens their season against Northern Illinois, there's a possibility that they could move the season opener to Arrowhead, which would be fine.
1: I think there's maybe there's probably some modern like Sabrina Carpenter or something like some really popular current one or like Harry Styles or something probably good. I think there's less than 20. There's 20 or fewer. I think probably artists. Musicians, bands, artists that would do this. And again, it's a variable on the ticket price. So that is a factor in this. And then in terms of, I think you're right, international, or if you had like an international soccer, like a friendly between, you know, if like Manchester United came and played Arsenal, AC Roma or something, you know, and did that as a match here. I think, although I don't know if it's as big here as it is in the South, as it would be. Yeah, I think you just have more of an international, maybe a little bit more. Probably not. You probably do pretty well here.
5: The first one sure would. I wonder if they would, you know, if Manchester United came here every single year, and they never would, I don't think.
1: Yeah. But other than that, like, I think the soccer, I think that would be a possibility if you did an NFL game here.
5: Right.
1: I don't know about a Major League Baseball game, a regular season Major League Baseball game.
5: Maybe.
1: If you had a team, if you got the Royal, if you got the Cubs here, maybe.
5: A Royals-Cubs
1: game. Yeah, a Royals-Cubs game.
5: Yeah.
1: And one or both of them were having a good season.
5: Yeah.
1: I think a Bud Crawford match would maybe do it. I'm not sure, though.
5: Yeah, I don't know.
1: I'm hesitating on that. Did they sell it out when he was at Pinnacle Bank Arena? It wasn't quite as big then.
5: Right.
1: I was at that.
5: Yeah, I don't know.
1: That was cool, by the way. That was I wish that was so much fun.
5: Right. I mean, when he'd box at the CenturyLink Center.
1: How about this? Huh. What about, I don't know how big. They used to occasionally do, WrestleManias outdoor.
5: Yeah.
1: Is WrestleMania, it's bigger again, isn't it?
5: Yeah.
1: Are there that many? Although they do those events, when Raw comes here, do they sell those out at Pinnacle Bank Arena?
5: Yeah, but I think a WrestleMania would be higher profile. Yeah, but
1: with all the stars.
5: Right, yeah.
1: Whoever they are now.
5: Yeah.
1: You know, Jake the Snake and Brutus the Barber Beefcake and Big John Studd, Jimmy Superfly Snuka, Lou Albano, those guys.
5: Honor Gene Okerlund.
1: Demolition.
5: A Nebraska graduate who was the longtime announcer.
1: That's right. Mean Gene is a... That's right. I forgot about that. That's a maybe?
5: Yeah, it'd have to be as big as it gets.
1: I don't know. I'm struggling beyond...
5: It's a really, really, really short list. I mean...
1: Good on Nebraska for getting them. Then,
5: sure.
1: You know?
5: Yeah, I mean, the Bananas are definitely on that list of appointment viewing, I guess. Appointment attendance. I'll be interested to hear everybody's experiences, because I got to be honest with you. I'm sitting here going, where's the beef? Hey, good on Nebraska for selling it. I'm sure people will have a great time. I couldn't care less.
1: I want to see it. I haven't, other than understanding the concept and seeing some videos, I haven't taken it. And so again, I'm going to introduce myself to it a little bit more this afternoon.
5: Yeah.
1: I think there's probably more country artists than I realize, though, that could sell them out. I bet I was short on 20. If 20 non-country artists, maybe.
5: Boy, I don't think so. I'm going to say that.
1: Clint Black, Tim McGraw, Shania Twain toured. Don't you think she could?
5: Maybe, but, you know.
1: Dolly got back on stage.
5: No, Dolly got back on stage. That dude numbers.
1: And then the modern, I don't even know all the current country names, but those sell best at Pinnacle Bank Arena, and it's names I don't even know.
5: Right. Right. But 16,000 and 85,000 are two entirely different ball games.
1: Yeah. I think every year there's hey, Pinnacle Bank Arena, Cody McJohnson is here, and and people are losing their mind. I don't know. I don't know what he sings.
5: Grayson McCartney.
1: Well, what's his name? Who's the country singer does all the Morgan Wallen?
5: Oh yeah,
1: he'd sell it out.
5: Yeah, he
1: for
5: would.
1: Sure.
5: Yeah,
1: for
5: okay,
1: sure.
5: He's on the list.
1: I bet there's 20 country artists and 20 non-country artists bands.
5: I don't think so. I don't think there's any way. I think you had it right the first time. I think 20.
1: What do you think? Text us 402-479-1400 Summit Lawns text line. Who else could do it? Interesting question. Fun to talk about. 828. We'll take a break. Got sports news coming up next on KLIN.

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1: Partly to mostly cloudy, hot and humid today with a 20% chance of an isolated shower or thunderstorm. High temperature in the mid-90s. Heat index values this afternoon could approach 105. Tonight, partly to mostly cloudy with a 30% chance of showers and thunderstorms. Some storms may be severe, low in the mid-70s. From the 1011 Severe Weather Center, I'm meteorologist Brandon Rector.
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0: From the Schaefer Sports Desk, powered by Husker Max, this is KLIN Sports. Here's sports director Nate Rohr.
3: In the wake of the appeal by Texas Tech quarterback Brendan Sorsby that will allow him to play this season, Nebraska Athletic Director Troy Dannon has instructed the programs at NU to not schedule Texas Tech in any non-conference games. Georgia has also taken similar action, and other Big 12 schools are discussing sanctions against Texas Tech, including not playing the Red Raiders in football and other sports due to Sorsby being ruled eligible despite gambling on his own team. Last night was game three of the NBA Finals.
4: The San Antonio Spurs taking on the New York Knicks at Madison Square Garden on Monday, the first finals game at the world's most famous arena since 1999. New York was buzzing, but San Antonio crashed the party.
5: Fox gets into the paint, puts up jumper, got it! De'Aaron Fox with a clutch bucket right there, and it's back to a five-point game, timeout with 12.2 remaining.
4: The call on ABC, De'Aaron Fox with the mid-range jumper to give the Spurs a cushion in the fourth quarter. They hang on to win it 115-111. The Knicks now lead the series 2-1 as their 13-game win streak has snapped. Victor Wembanyama had 32 points for San Antonio. Tony Genualdo, Fox News.
3: Tonight, game four of the Stanley Cup Finals.
4: The Vegas Golden Knights host the Carolina Hurricanes in game four of the Stanley Cup Final. Vegas has a 2-1 series lead after Saturday's seesaw game three. The Golden Knights scored four goals in the second period, which included a Mitch Marner hat trick. But in the third, the Canes scored three goals in under 40 seconds and eventually tied it up, with the game going to two overtimes. But Vegas won it after a puck bounced off the boards and deflected off of Carolina goalie Brandon Bussey. The Golden Knights have a chance to take a 3-1 series lead back to Carolina, while the Hurricanes try to tie the series at two and make it a best of three. Puck drop is scheduled for 8 p.m. Eastern. Tony Genualdo, Fox News.
3: Stick around as we'll be chatting with the voice of Nebraska volleyball, John Baylor, right here on the Voice of Lincoln, 1400 and 99.3 KLIN.
0: Trending from the KLIN newsroom.
6: Nebraska State Auditor Mike Foley says a review of the state's WIC program found weak oversight and questionable benefit payments involving some higher income recipients, including some state employees. Auditors identified participants with incomes above program limits and others living in homes valued at more than $500,000. The report also found two suspected fraud cases were not fully investigated. State health officials say some cases complied with federal rules, but Foley is calling

0: 28, emphasizing continued investment in public safety, infrastructure, and quality of life services, while keeping the property tax rate unchanged. The proposed budget totals nearly $316.6 million in the first year, $334.6 million in the second. Property tax rate would remain at just under 30 cents per $100 of valuation. Lincoln residents have a chance to be part of one of the most unique sports entertainment events in the country. Savannah Bananas are recruiting locals for their upcoming Banana Ball World Tour stop in Lincoln, Thursday through Saturday.
1: We pay $15 an hour. It's super fun and just such a great way to engage with our fans and just get a feel what it's like to be in Banana Land. It's such an awesome experience.
0: Staffing coordinator Eternity Briggs said positions include merchandise sales, ticket scanning, and truck unloading. A link to the application is posted now at KLIN.com. 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
2: There is a heat advisory in effect for this afternoon for heat indices up to 100 to 107 across the area.
0: National Weather Service meteorologist Katie Gross tells KLIN News humidity levels will be lower tomorrow.
2: Another round of heat is possible on Wednesday. We could see heat indices peaking around 95 to 100, so not quite as bad as today.
0: And Lincoln motorists will encounter a pair of traffic effects beginning tomorrow.
3: A westbound outside lane on A Street between Kingston Road and Eldon Drive will be closed from 8:30 a.m. until 4:30 p.m. for utility work. Meanwhile, North Cotter Boulevard will be closed between 66th and 70th Street through June 19th for a separate utility project. Chris Hofgren, KLIN News.
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1: Partly to mostly cloudy, hot and humid today with a 20% chance of an isolated shower or thunderstorm. High temperature in the mid-90s. Heat index values this afternoon could approach 105. Tonight, partly to mostly cloudy with a 30% chance of showers and thunderstorms. Some storms may be severe, low in the mid-70s. From the 1011 Severe Weather Center, I'm meteorologist Brandon Rector.
0: Waking babies in the North Bottoms. And then helping them ace the ACT since the 90s. It's the voice of Nebraska volleyball, John Baylor.
2: All right, welcome back. 8:40 on your hot and muggy Tuesday. JB joins us right now for the Jack Attack. Good morning, John. How are you doing today?
3: 105 degree heat index. Boy, yeah. Antiperspirant's going to be tested. We basically are having mid-90s North Texas weather.
4: Oh, yes.
3: So our climate is just dramatically different than it was 30 years ago.
2: The number you need to keep an eye on, I mean, the heat index is good, but it's that dew point. That's the number. Oh. The dew point is the dew point in the summer is the equivalent of the wind speed in the winter, according to the Jack Mitchell Important

0: numbers in weather theory.
1: Oh, and dew point today, not good.
0: 73 we will top out at through most of the afternoon.
2: Yikes.
1: That's... I'm more of a 40 to 50 dew point guy.
0: Yeah. I would agree with that. Yeah, it would be the dry heat might be nice, but it's going to get nice. It's about a day and a half of this, and then it's going to be back down.
1: Dew points are going to go down. Another baseball week. Yep. And we got the CWS, but also we got banana baseball.
0: Yeah, we do.
1: And I'm excited, but I'm worried that all these fans are going to think this is the way baseball should be. And I'm thinking, if you're 17 years old, here's an idea for you. Rather than learning a loop-de-loop or a flip while you're trying to catch a ball, learn to hit the cutoff, man. How about that?
0: This is what happens when you put designated hitters in both leagues. You know, you start,
3: chaos begins.
0: Yep, just going down. It's a slippery slope is what I call it.
1: Or when you're turning two, learn to flip it. So you don't have to turn and throw it. It takes too much time. Like, learn the basics. And when I go to games, even with young kids, like, I don't see them taking infield all the time. I don't see them hitting the cutoff. So I'm like, guys, learn the fundamentals. But I'm excited to see loop-de-loops and backflips.
0: You sound like it.
3: Yes.
0: Maybe you'll see what side of this debate will you come out on. Nate and I were debating how many other acts, whether they be bands or artists or other events, could sell out Memorial Stadium to the degree that bananas have. Garth. We know.
3: Mm-hmm.
0: And let's take Nebraska sporting events obviously off the table because most of them could. I'm thinking Garth, Taylor Swift, Rolling Stones, and then I think there's probably about 20 country artists could do it. People love the country concerts.
1: When Garth is singing Unanswered Prayers, you need a Zamboni to get all the tears off the ground.
0: They'll just keep adding shows when he comes. Pinnacle Bank Arena, he came. They was going to do like four. He did nine. I think he just did threw a couple of them in the middle. It was crazy.
1: Stay for the month. I mean, Holiday Inn Express is a nice place. Just stick around.
3: I think he flies back and forth from Oklahoma. Like,
1: oh, boy.
3: Yeah, he'll play his two shows and then fly home.
0: He goes home and sleeps in his own bed?
3: I think.
0: Is that right? That's incredible if that's true. I mean, I guess it's like a 90-minute flight probably. Yeah. You know,
1: I'm a Hampton Inn guy. I've kind of graduated from Super 8.
0: I mean, I guess if Cornhusker Boulevard traffic drive may not be that much longer, you know, mm-hmm. to get if you're staying out there on the east side of town.
1: That Motel 6 is still keeping the light on.
0: Yeah. Tom Baudette.
3: Oh, yeah.
0: Tom Baudette. We stayed at a Motel 6 on a vacation with my family once. And we had like one of those rooms where the window went out to some kind of a courtyard out there.
1: Nice.
0: And this big security light right outside of the window that shone into our room, and they didn't have the darkened curtains. And I remember my dad said, he was like, well, they left the light on for us.
1: Sounds like Motel Negative 6.
0: Yeah.
3: Oh, yes.
0: Yeah. I remember you get a Motel 6 room, JB, for about $29. Back in the day, if you needed it, it was nice.
1: I'm budget conscious. I know it's not socially acceptable, but, you know, in a country that's burning up debt every day to the tune of $6 billion of extra debt every single day, I'm a guy who's worried about a budget. I think it's okay. I think, you know, the Chevy gets the same location as the Lamborghini.
0: Hey, what do you think's gonna? I don't know how much you've. Sometimes I kind of give JB the news briefing here, but I assume you've followed a little bit of this Brandon Sorsby thing, the quarterback now for Texas Tech, and had a gambling probe. And the NCAA said he was ineligible.
1: Has he promised that between plays he's not gonna like pull out his phone and bet on himself?
3: Yeah,
1: part of the agreement.
0: I bet I'll throw an interception, Malcolm Hartzog, now.
1: Want to commend Troy Dan, and there's got to be a line. There's got to be at some point a line. And so to come out so forcefully and clearly that, look, we don't even want to participate in games against a school that thinks it's acceptable that someone who's a gambling addict starts a quarterback. So I applaud that, and I think you gotta have principles, and right now it's been the Wild West for long enough, and hopefully we got a few more adults in the room.
0: Yeah, I don't, I'm just trying to figure out how this whole thing will end because he's not the only one. He was one of the first, but Georgia said the same. There are other schools who said, then you got all these teams at the conference, and I don't know what the Big 12 is going to do exactly about this. If they take the same position, I don't know how this thing turns out, JB, as it's going to expand. You're probably going to have more schools today say the same thing, I would guess.
1: Interesting. Well, the case with him is that he's admitted to it. I mean, this is not, you know, there's suspicion around other guys, and you're thinking, okay, where does the gambling end? You know, you know, the gambling is so prevalent now, and with prevalence and proximity increases activity. I mean, if you live across the street from a fast food place, you probably eat a lot more burgers. So it's about access, and you know, it's in your pocket. You can gamble anytime. It's super easy. 50% of 10th grade boys have admitted gambling. It's a vice that's in our culture. So he's not alone, but in his case, it's pretty egregious what he did, and he's admitted to it. And just go play pro, you know, just let them handle it. This is allegedly still a bastion of education, not just athletics. And we need a line in the sand, and kudos to the Nebraskas of the world who've decided that at least this will be a line for today.
0: Yeah. It's interesting too, because Nate was talking, well, Nate, you speak to this too just with Texas Tech generally, you know, in softball, that they've had, you know, across sports, they've had a particularly wealthy donor who has helped there, especially prior to the House ruling, has helped their ability to get transfers in. But you said they kind of, I don't know, they wore the black hat, basically, is what you were saying in Oklahoma City.
3: I mean, because while lots of schools have been alleged to tamper, and tampering is so tough to deal with as far as reaching out to recruits before they are officially in the portal and all the paperwork's been filed and all that. But, you know, Texas Tech was provably hosting recruits on campus before or transfers on campus for official visits before they had entered the transfer portal. Yeah, and I think that was especially true with Taylor Pannell, the third baseman that manufactured a little controversy down at the series by accusing Karen Weekly of saying something she didn't say in the handshake line. I mean, you know, this is the old Southwest. Texas Tech is an old Southwest Conference school, and they're acting like it, JB.
1: I remember when I claim that Shirley said yes when I asked her to senior prom, and she denied it the whole time. Anyway, you don't want to do that. Yes. That's I read that. It just the transfer portal is going to create hurt feelings. There's no need to exacerbate them.
3: Oh yeah, no.
1: I mean, once you leave, you don't need to then claim that someone said something and hurt my feelings, and let's make it a viral moment. That's so 2026. Keep it to yourself. Can you two like handle this thing privately, possibly?
3: Yeah.
1: So the rest of us can go on with, I don't know, raising kids and connecting with our spouses and going for walks and doing things that are a little more important than learning your name as the third baseman of Texas Tech. Oh wow, you're famous for 10 minutes, and then your dad's got to chime in. Oh, he's really important suddenly. And just do it privately. I remember the old days, like you know, my grandparents. They used to when they would argue, they would talk privately and work it out, and that's how things used to be handled. But now you gotta, if you get into a heated argument, someone's gotta have a phone rolling and live stream, and pretty discouraging. But yeah, it'd be nice if, especially if you maximized your profit potential and changed schools, that would be enough. But apparently that's not.
0: Hey, JB, I want to ask you about on the volleyball end of things. I know we've spent a lot of time the last couple weeks talking about scheduling news and those sorts of things. But one thing I realized that passed, and I don't know if I mentioned it with you, is on May 15th, it's been a few weeks now, but the spring transfer window closed. And I don't believe, unless I missed it, anyone from Nebraska ended up entering the transfer portal.
1: You didn't miss this. This is the Jack Attack. You don't miss this kind of stuff.
0: I don't think
1: 16 players are back.
0: It was busy. Look
1: good.
0: Following softball and baseball. As I recall, you kind of thought maybe there still might be something coming here during the spring portal after the first one closed.
1: For volleyball.
0: Yeah, for volleyball.
1: In 4 years ago, things have changed, and just some of the advantages of being a Husker are so great that, you know, the Skylar Fields of the world are going to say, let's compete. You know, I think I belong either on the left side or the right. I got two positions here. Let's go. Even though there's super talented people next to me. Last year, of the top social media followings within the sport, 8 of them were Huskers, and Maggie Mendelsohn was one of the other two. And she had built her following while a Husker. Well, you can monetize that. So that's just part of it. That just gives you a glimpse.
0: Sure.
1: Also, you know, think of the advantages. We got Gateway Mall. I mean, have you guys
0: Gateway Mall?
1: The park. You got the you got some beautiful parks.
0: Holmes Park.
1: Biking systems in the country.
0: That's a great point.
1: And O Street, although not what it, you know, I would try to discourage staying, you know, there, but it can be a lot of fun for that age group.
3: Yes.
1: And also, the University of Nebraska is right on top of downtown. I think that's an advantage. So there are a lot of reasons that not just what I mentioned to hang out at UNL and keep trying for playing time.
0: I'm so excited.
1: Not to mention, every game's televised, of course. Your listeners are tuning in on the radio.
0: Of course.
1: But you just have the largest platform for women in the state.
3: I guess my question, JB, is, you know, a transfer enters and they look at a Nebraska. Is there a close number two as far as platform?
1: Oh, yeah. Let's not exaggerate this. Now, you go back 14 years, and Nebraska struggled getting recruits who were looking at Texas and Penn State. That flipped in 2015 when the Huskers won it all. ESPN cameras were there. Mm-hmm. The reputation of Nebraska volleyball prior to that had been, sure, you're going to get trained well, you're going to win a lot of games, you're going to get to play pro, maybe on the national team, maybe in the Olympics, but a lot of pressure. Huskers haven't been to a Final Four for 6 years. You're not going to have a lot of fun. Go to UCLA and chill. Go to Wisconsin and you get the best of all worlds. Well, hold everything. Then the cameras were there in 2015 at Omaha. And, you know, the coaches dancing in the locker room with the players. They're pouring water over them. And you got 17,000 fans going crazy. They sweep Texas. That myth completely was wiped away then. And then, you know, you had 4 straight Final Fours. So right then we started getting the elite recruits who didn't come from Papillion or Iowa. And we were beating Texas, and we were beating Penn State for those recruits in Florida. But now with NIL, the transfer portal, I mean, Jalen get and Danny and Kelly, they get hundreds and hundreds and hundreds of players who are in the portal sending them letters and saying, is there any chance I could play for Nebraska? So, yeah, there's a perception that this program has a lot of advantages. And you know what's at the center of all those advantages? You, the fans.
3: Oh, yeah.
1: Without you, the fans, a lot of those advantages do not exist. So I know the players and the coaches always mention the fans. It's real. It's not just a small thank you. This juggernaut is because the place is sold out all the time that you travel. And so, thank you. I mean, that's at the cornerstone of all of this.
0: I can't stop thinking about an interview after the transfer portal closes with someone who chose to stay, and they're like, "So why? You had a lot of opportunities. Why did you not leave?" And they're like, "Shopping at Van Dorn Plaza was for me. That made the difference." You know,
1: you got the Domino's there.
0: Yeah,
1: I mean, late at night. And Hobby, you have that great clothing store there. Oh,
0: half price store was there. Imagine if the Knights used to be there. Hinky Dinky.
3: Oh, God.
1: I always thought when the half price store was there that I had a brilliant business idea. Across the street, I'm opening up the 51% off store. I mean, I'd say the half price store shuts down within 2 weeks.
3: Yeah. Well, the half price store isn't there now, JB. I mean, you could have knocked them out quicker.
0: Could have been there.
1: One reason I always root for math teachers, among many, is that if I had opened the 51% off store, people would have gotten it.
0: Yeah.
1: And we could have.
0: And then a few years later, what opens next to you? The dollar store, Dollar Tree, and you're out of business. Just warning you.
1: The old dollar store, the old family tree. You know, one reason they're able to charge so little, save a little bit on lighting. A lot of neon going on. Not neon, a lot of
0: fluorescent
1: going on in there.
0: Fluorescent. Yeah. We got a lot of that in our house. They thought that would be a good thing to put in every...
1: If you're a plant, I think it's okay.
0: Yeah, absolutely. All right, JB, great to talk to you again. By the way, you think who got Knicks or Spurs?
1: I'm rooting for the Spurs because I want a series, but this is just captivating.
0: It is.
1: I mean, this drama is remarkable. Late. And then when you throw in Timothy Chalamet, you got the whole female viewership sector. I mean, the thing is really of interest. But this is something. I mean, of course, Larry would still be a star if he were available in this. But this is as intense and skilled drama that the sport of basketball offers. Yeah. It's really compelling.
0: They needed this.
1: I can't take my eyes off it.
0: They needed this. Pretty good. All right. Thanks, JB. Have a good week. Talk to you next week. There you go. Yeah. John Baylor joining us, the voice of Nebraska volleyball. Yeah. All right. Nate, that is it for us.
3: We did it.
0: Heat advisory today. I'm advising you of the heat advisory.
3: It's going to be hot.
0: It's going to be hot, and especially in the, this is probably obvious, but especially in the afternoon, all the way till 6, I think the heat advisory goes till 9, so into the evening as well, so be advised of that. I'll be back here this afternoon with Drive Time Lincoln. See you then on KLIN.
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1: Partly to mostly cloudy, hot and humid today with a 20% chance of an isolated shower or thunderstorm. High temperature in the mid-90s. Heat index values this afternoon could approach 105. Tonight, partly to mostly cloudy with a 30% chance of showers and thunderstorms. Some storms may be severe, low in the mid-70s. From the 1011 Severe Weather Center, I'm meteorologist Brandon Rector.
0: From the Momo Pizzeria and Ristorante Studios, we are the voice of Lincoln. 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
2: Decision day for Democrats in Maine. I'm Chris Foster, Fox News. There are primaries in four states today. And Graham Plattner, oyster farmer, Marine veteran, and first-time candidate, is trying to win the Democrat Senate nomination in Maine to take on Republican Susan Collins in November. These primary voters in Portland are looking past allegations and controversy surrounding Plattner.
3: I don't know what's real and really what isn't real. So I want to give him a little, I do want to give him the benefit of the doubt.
4: He seems to have been very honest about his mistakes. He's owned up to them.
2: The former political director of Plattner's campaign writes in a Washington Post op-ed, he exhibits a pattern of dishonest behavior that's impossible to ignore. It's also primary day in Nebraska, Nevada, and South Carolina. President Trump at a tele rally for South Carolina Senate Republican Lindsey Graham and candidate for governor Pamela Yvette predicts declaring total victory over Iran within 2 weeks. More on the president and Iran from Fox's Trey Yinks in Tel Aviv, Israel.
5: President Trump spoke after attending Game 3 of the NBA Finals between the Knicks and Spurs. He indicated that negotiations toward a deal are ongoing, and we could have a better idea of where things stand in the days ahead. The president also discussed his call with Israeli Prime Minister Benjamin Netanyahu after the exchange of fire over the weekend.
6: We had a very good conversation, and he was hit, and he hit back, and I can't blame him for that.
5: After President Trump called on Israel and Iran to stop shooting, both sides agreed. Since then, Israel has continued to operate against Iran-backed Hezbollah in Lebanon.
2: A U.S. Army helicopter crashed near the Strait of Hormuz. Both crew members are rescued. House Republicans are working to get $70 billion for immigration and border enforcement over the finish line today over Democrats' opposition. The Senate approved that funding last week after plans to add money for White House ballroom security were dropped, as was the creation of a $1.8 billion fund to the President Trump wanted to compensate people claiming to be victims of political prosecution. 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
0: 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Here's Mark Vail.
7: Lincoln police identified the man who was killed in a one-vehicle crash near 56th and Cornhusker early Saturday morning. Investigators say it appears 59-year-old Michael Wirt of Lincoln was traveling south on 56th Street from Fletcher when it left the west side of the roadway. The vehicle struck a light pole in the parking lot, causing the vehicle to flip upside down and catch fire. Nebraska State Auditor Mike Foley said a review of the state's WIC program found weak oversight and questionable benefit payments involving some higher-income recipients, including state employees. Auditors identified participants with incomes above program limits and others living in homes valued at more than $500,000. The report also found two suspected fraud cases that were not fully investigated. State health officials say some cases complied with federal rules, but Foley is calling for stronger oversight and reforms. The warmest temperatures of the year are forecast today with heat indices of 100 to 107 possible. The type of heat and humidity can contribute to storm development. National Weather Service meteorologist Katie Gross.
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7: Gross tells KLIN News the chances of storms today.
8: Mainly going to be in the late afternoon through the evening hours, probably around 6 through 11 p.m. and then kind of tapering off after that.
7: As the heat and humidity build, a heat advisory will be in effect from 1 this afternoon till 9 this evening. Drink plenty of fluid, stay in air-conditioned rooms, stay out of the sun, and check up on relatives and neighbors. And take extra precautions when outside, wear lightweight and loose-fitting clothing, and try to limit strenuous activities to early morning or at the evening. Mark Vail, KLIN News.
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7: How could you have your Jack Mitchell signature on the pocket if there was no pocket?
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12: Jensen the wind, her 1-2. Change up taken over the outside corner. Called strike three. The fifth strikeout of the game for Jensen, and she sits down the lumps 1-2-3 in the fourth.
9: The Huskers made their first NCAA Women's College World Series appearance since 2013 and finished the season with a 52-8 record.
12: 0-2, two on and two out. Jordy winds and deals. Satcher swings and misses! Strike three! And Nebraska is on to Super Regionals! They have won the Lincoln Regional Championship!
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1: Partly to mostly cloudy, hot and humid today with a 20% chance of an isolated shower or thunderstorm. High temperature in the mid-90s. Heat index values this afternoon could approach 105. Tonight, partly to mostly cloudy with a 30% chance of showers and thunderstorms. Some storms may be severe, low in the mid-70s. From the 1011 Severe Weather Center, I'm meteorologist Brandon Reck.
9: 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It's 906. 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It's Brian Kilmeade.
13: So glad you're there. It's the Brian Kilmeade Show. I'm at 48th and 6th in Midtown Manhattan. Four blocks where there were arrests because of a viewing party. Because you can't have a viewing party at Bryant Park, run out of seats. So, of course, the right reaction would be to throw chairs at each other and jump on cop cars. And that's the story in New York City. And it's embarrassing. And I saw a lot of it last night because I went to the game. We're going to have the great Dick Stockton. He's now a retired sportscaster, still at the top of his game, to break down what went wrong for the Knicks last night, what went right for San Antonio. Mike Makovsky's going to be with us, president and CEO of the Jewish Institute for National Security of America. We're going to talk about the president's possible deal, which I think the president thinks he's close. I actually don't think it's going to come off. And then we'll do a simulcast with Stuart Varney. And you'll get to see me on FBN, which will be great. And keep in mind, I'll be on Outnumbered at 12 today. And before we get to Dick Stockton, let's get to the big three.
14: Number three.
15: Biggie's a nice guy, but you need a certain aptitude to run for president. You need a high IQ. I'm not sure that Stephen has that. I don't think he does, actually.
13: He's talking about Stephen A. Smith, who said that President Trump shouldn't go to the game. President Trump goes to a Knicks Spurs game and makes history. Meanwhile, outside watch parties had, as I just mentioned, unnecessary waiting, long lines, and violence. And in the end, what's going to happen? The Knicks win or lose when this series is over? I am worried.
14: Number two.
16: They think if they drag it out and get it close to the midterm elections in the United States, they pay a lot of attention to it, the likelihood is President Trump would not re-attack. I think that is also likely a miscalculation.
13: Yes, I would think so. Iran and Israel exchange missiles, but it's Israel that does the damage and perhaps eliminated a key IRGC leader. As President Trump says, the deal is close, and Iran says the opposite.
14: Number one.
17: If we can show that a regular person from the regular world who simply comes out with a message saying that we all have to work together, if we show that that works, we get to show this country the way forward.
13: Really? Graham Plattner, you have to show me the way forward? Maine primary in June with major ramifications in November. As Graham Plattner, the worst candidate in America, is about to win in Maine. What does it mean for the control of the Senate? Meanwhile, Spencer Pratt's remarkable campaign for mayor of L.A. is about to go up in flames, and L.A. still hasn't counted all the votes. It's been 2 weeks. Where are the ballots coming from? Why is it going to the extreme candidate and not being split between the other extreme candidate who is a sitting mayor? Why are all those ballots all coming from the person in third who's now moved into second?
18: By the way, we're going to talk a little basketball in about 10 minutes. But for now, let's talk about what's happening in Los Angeles. And it's just outrageous. I'm not saying that it's all fraud or no fraud. All I'm going to tell you is it should not take you and stop be acceptable in your city, in your state, in the state of California, to wait 2 weeks to know who wins. And this happened last time and the time before that. Because you, if you put your ballot in the mail and have a post date of last Tuesday, they count it. And they wait 2 weeks for it to come. Do they have the worst post office in the history of man, too? How about doing what Florida and Texas does? Oh, all the mail-in ballots got to be in before the election, counted before the other ballots, before people vote. So this way, when the ballots come in on voting day, you'll already have collected all the other votes, outstanding votes. It is just a joke. I don't know what happened, but I know that if I'm Spencer Pratt and I was closer to first than third, and now I'm in third, I'm a little upset today. J.D. Vance does not like this. Cut nine.
19: How is it that you had, you know, Karen Bass was in first place, Spencer Pratt was in second place, and then this other woman was in third place? You would expect these mail-in ballots to kind of meet that same basic pattern where, you know, number one would get the most votes, number two would get the second most votes, and so on. But somehow we find ourselves in a situation where, number one, they're still receiving ballots, not just counting ballots, Jesse, they're still receiving ballots. And number two, the way that they're coming in just so happens to work out such that the Republican is getting kicked out of the final two, so it's a Democrat versus Democrat runoff. That seems pretty shady to me, especially when you add on top of the fact that in California, you are prohibited from asking for somebody's identification before they vote.
18: So the United States Attorney Bill O'Sally is looking into this, and they wanted to get the voter rolls. You know what the California state said? No, we're not giving you the voter rolls. He is the United States Attorney. You have to give him the voter rolls. But I guess they chose not to, so they'll have to sue. So if you don't have ID, you can use your gym membership card, an employee ID card, a credit or debit card, or a prescription drug label or insurance card. So do you feel better about that, that the real person won? And I keep going back to it. Gavin Newsom said, what is the break the glass moment? What is the break the glass moment? Why did he say that? He said, you know, if it continues that, you know, two Republicans are leading the governor's race.
20: In cooperation with federal, state, and local authorities, this broadcast house station is conducting a test of the emergency alert system. If an actual emergency existed, information and instruction would have followed the alert tones heard at the beginning of this message. This concludes this test of the emergency alert system.
21: What the polling showed. Look at how she does against Nithya Raman. On the other hand, Raman is ahead by 4 points. Bass has a real race on her hand if, in fact, Raman is the one who advances. And, of course, the Democratic establishment is backing Karen Bass. But versus Spencer Pratt, she was crushing him. She wanted to face Pratt. She wanted nothing to do with Raman. That's why these conspiracy theories simply put make no sense, people.
18: Here's the difference. If I look at those numbers as hard numbers, actually voting tolls, then he's right. But Spencer Pratt is resonating with more and more people in California. He was just coming on. He went from nowhere to everywhere. And now, you know, he was 3 or 4 points behind in a three-person race. Now he's buried and he's done. You saw him take apart Karen Bass. They would have had another debate and he would have killed her again. And that would have finished her. That's the whole thing. She has a terrible track record. And now the person running against her, her policies would make things worse. So now Karen Bass will win. For me, that to me is obvious. That to me is clear. But he has a good point. He says head to head, this is the way the polls say, would have been a lot different. Here is Bill O'Sally, cut 14.
22: I have been demanding California hand over its voter rolls for an audit. We believe the rolls are dirty. We have many examples of people voting who should not have voted. California has refused. They're stonewalling, claiming that it would be a violation of their state privacy laws to hand over the data to the federal government. I mean, it's just a completely ludicrous argument. I mean, they're saying things like Social Security numbers would be a violation of state privacy laws to hand over. We issue the Social Security numbers.
18: Yeah. So it just bothers me. And then finally with Iran, we got a situation where the president just says, I want to extend the ceasefire. I don't want to continue to fight this out. And Iran doesn't need it either. They want some type of relief. But the president's got to make a tough decision. Does he unfreeze funds that are there and risk the comparison to Barack Obama? He certainly is not going to announce the amount. And we do froze their funds. And it is their money. But their terroristic ways, and you're seeing it again with the Strait of Hormuz, has got to stop. Here's the president yesterday, cut 16.
15: They were going back and forth, and now they both agreed through me to stop. And we're in the final throes of what will be a very, very good deal that will not allow in any way, shape, or form nuclear weapons, etc. And the strait will open up right away. It'll open up immediately upon signing, which could be in 2 or 3 days.
18: Yeah, so our blockade, which is very effective, good releases. We stopped another ship, blew out their engine room because it wouldn't stop. So blew out one of those yesterday. And we might be getting through some through the strait right now. I don't want to get into detail, but that's where everyone feels. So we come back. I break down what is going on with the Knicks-Spurs series and why, with the president going there, made history last night. I'll give you some details. But before I go, the whole story about this friction between the U.S. and Israel, they argue. Winston Churchill and FDR argued. Harry Truman and FDR and Winston Churchill argued. That's just the way it is. Charles de Gaulle in that whole era, they argue with everybody. I don't think he initially even joined NATO. So for those people who think there's a fracture between Netanyahu and Trump, forget it. He argues with people. He always does. It's not personal. Cut 21.
3: Currently, the fire on this front is held because after we struck the terror regime in Tehran, it ceased attacking us. Should the terror regime make the mistake of attacking us again, we will respond with force because Israel has the full right to self-defense and we will exercise it as much as necessary.
18: Yeah, no doubt about it. And that's just it. The president could say, don't attack Iran. But if Iran rockets them, they're going to attack without the president's permission. And the report is the president said you could be alone. He's not going to be alone. Are you kidding? Number one, they got the best defense force. And we provide intelligence. We exchange intelligence in the area. And the president's one guy where Joe Biden was limiting weapons and fining them and denying them. President Trump, I don't think, would ever do that, especially in that dangerous neighborhood. So when we come back, I'll talk more about that with Michael Makovsky. Then we do a simulcast with Stuart Varney. 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
12: Ty ready to work at 2-2 with nobody on and two outs. Here's the pitch. Swing and a miss. Got him swinging on a pitch down at his ankles. Horn, two strikeouts in the first, two here in the second for a clean inning.
11: The Huskers hosted their first NCAA regional at Haymarket Park since 2008 and finished the season with a 43-17 overall record.
12: Right on left, second and third, 9-8 game, two outs in the 10th. Bender's first. High pop fly, right side of the infield. Who's got it? It's Stokes, makes the catch! Ball game, a marathon thriller, and the Huskers take down number 7 Auburn. Oh, they had to dig about as deep as you possibly could. Winning run and scoring position, it does not matter. 9-8 final.
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0: I'm Elizabeth MacDonald, and this is the Fox Business Report.
1: Stocks opened higher as investors look at cooling crude oil prices and technology shares recovering ground following last week's sell-off. NVIDIA shares opened up more than 1%, Marvell Technology up 2%. J.M. Smucker, parent company of the iconic spreads, Jif Peanut Butter and Folgers reported an upbeat quarter. It's predicting sales will decline this year, but that's because it's not raising prices. And Smucker says coffee prices are coming down because the cost of beans is moderating. Smucker shares are up 6%. And Perrigo, the over-the-counter medications company, says its CEO Patrick Lockwood Taylor has resigned. The board found his personal conduct violated company code, but the company says it did not involve company financials. That's your Fox Business Report. I'm Jenny Cosolda, invested in you.
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3: State Auditor Mike Foley said a review of the state's WIC program found weak oversight and questionable benefit payments involving some higher income recipients, including some state employees. Auditors identified participants with incomes above program limits and others living in homes valued at more than $500,000. The report also found two suspected fraud cases were not fully investigated. State health officials, meanwhile, say some cases comply with federal rules, but Foley is calling for stronger oversight and reforms. Warmest temperatures of the year forecast today with the heat indices 100 to 107, thus a heat advisory from 1 to 9. Type of heat and humidity can contribute to storm development, according to National Weather Service meteorologist Katie Gross.
4: So we do have the potential for multiple rounds of severe storms Tuesday through Wednesday.
3: And Gross tells KLIN News the chances of storms today.
4: Mainly going to be in the late afternoon through the evening hours, probably around 6 through 11 p.m. and then kind of tapering off after that.
3: Mark Vail, KLIN News.
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5: Partly to mostly cloudy, hot and humid today with a 20% chance of an isolated shower or thunderstorm. High temperature in the mid-90s. Heat index values this afternoon could approach 105. Tonight, partly to mostly cloudy with a 30% chance of showers and thunderstorms. Some storms may be severe, low in the mid-70s. From the 1011 Severe Weather Center, I'm meteorologist Brandon Rector.
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12: 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Wham, bam, thank you, ma'am. 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
4: Fox News, I'm Therese Crowley. President Trump says we're on the verge of a good deal with Iran.
5: Very close to having a very, very good, strong, powerful deal.
4: As House Speaker Mike Johnson visits him with expectations of the House finally passing ICE and Border Patrol funding. Texas rapid response to protect the cattle herd after five cases of New World screwworm came across from Mexico. Governor Greg Abbott releasing sterile flesh-eating flies.
6: The USDA is now importing and dispersing those flies in South Texas and will recalibrate to deploy those sterile flies as needed and where needed.
4: With a 12-mile quarantine where the screwworms are found, primary day in North Dakota, Nevada, South Carolina, Maine Democrats decide whether Graham Plattner's issues with women and a Nazi tattoo still make a good Senate nominee. And Republican Spencer Platt counted out of the running for L.A. mayor. It'll be Karen Bass versus Nithya Raman. 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
7: Three more passengers from the cruise ship MV Hondius have left the National Quarantine Unit at UNMC in Omaha. The passengers spent 4 weeks there after possible exposure to hantavirus. They're now returning home for continued monitoring by local health officials. Eight passengers have departed in total. 10 remain in Omaha. Health officials say hantavirus symptoms can take up to 42 days to appear, prompting the CDC to recommend extended monitoring. Anyone looking for temporary work now has a chance to be part of one of the most talked about shows in sports. Eternity Briggs is a staffing coordinator for the Savannah Bananas and said they need about 300 workers for Saturday's game at Memorial Stadium.
8: This is a big one, and we have multiple shifts throughout the whole entire day, starting from 8:30 until 2:30 p.m. We have check-in, and then it goes until 11:30 p.m.
7: Briggs said about 120 workers are needed for Thursday's game at Haymarket Park, and a link to the application is available at KLIN.com. Mark Vail, KLIN News.
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9: Partly to mostly cloudy, hot and humid today with a 20% chance of an isolated shower or thunderstorm. High temperature in the mid-90s. Heat index values this afternoon could approach 105. Tonight, partly to mostly cloudy with a 30% chance of showers and thunderstorms. Some storms may be severe, low in the mid-70s. From the 1011 Severe Weather Center, I'm meteorologist Brandon Reck.
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1: The Huskers made their first NCAA Women's College World Series appearance since 2013 and finished the season with a 52-8 record.
2: Sipes swings and misses on a rise ball for strike three, and Fromm strikes out the side in the sixth. 11 strikeouts today for Jordy Fromm.
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0: from the Momo Pizzeria and Ristorante Studios, we are the voice of Lincoln. 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
1: What brought down a U.S. helicopter remains under investigation. On Lisa Brady, Fox News. It happened near the Strait of Hormuz, an Army attack helicopter crashing early today. The two crew members rescued by a drone boat.
2: CENTCOM spokesman Captain Tim Hawkins confirmed to Fox News that the U.S. crew members were rescued by an unmanned surface vehicle, a sea drone. This was an operational first for the U.S. military, Hawkins told Fox News. Now, it's not clear if the gunship went down due to enemy fire or a mechanical issue, but it does come as the sea fire with Iran is holding again, and the region braces for what comes next.
1: Fox's Trey Yingst in Tel Aviv. A civil rights group accused of fostering the hate it was founded to fight faces a House hearing alongside a mixture of supporters and critics.
3: We must speak out for truth and against the forces that would manufacture hate, fear, division, and violence simply to line their pockets and further their political ambitions.
1: Alveda King, Martin Luther King Jr.'s niece, says the country doesn't need more manufactured racial tension. The Southern Poverty Law Center has been indicted on federal counts of fraud and money laundering, charged with funneling donor money to informants linked to extremist groups. Republicans, including Texas Congressman Chip Roy, accused the center of signaling out Christian organizations.
4: You think SPLC could provide us a list of the Islamic-oriented groups that you have on your hate map?
5: Mr. Roy, we don't target any group because of its religion.
4: Really?
5: I want to be clear about that.
4: Really?
5: Yes, that's exactly right. We target no group because of its religion.
1: The center's interim president and CEO, Brian Fair, says all of their programs advance their mission of a fair and just society for all. Democrats accuse the Trump administration of a political prosecution. Voters are at the polls in four states, Maine, South Carolina, Nevada, North Dakota, deciding candidates for House races and in some cases for Senate and governor. 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
6: Nebraska State Auditor Mike Foley tells KLIN News a review of the state's WIC program found weak oversight and questionable benefit payments for some higher-income recipients, including state employees. Foley's audit found sub-recipients living in homes valued at more than $500,000.
7: I think what this calls for is a complete new reset or conversation on who really ought to be getting social safety net benefits. And it certainly shouldn't be for wealthy people or people living in $500,000 homes.
6: More details are available at KLIN.com. Lincoln police identified the man killed in a one-vehicle crash near 56th and Cornhusker early Saturday morning. Investigators reported it appears 59-year-old Michael Wirt of Lincoln was southbound on 56th from Fletcher Avenue when it left the west side of the roadway. The vehicle then struck a light pole in a parking lot, causing the vehicle to flip upside down and catch fire. A heat advisory will be in effect from 1 to 9 this evening, as heat index values up to 107 are expected. There's also a chance of some storms between 6 and 11 p.m., according to National Weather Service meteorologist Katie Gross.
8: With these storms, the primary hazard is probably going to be some damaging wind gusts, although some isolated pockets of hail and maybe a tornado or two can't be completely ruled out.
6: Three more former passengers from the cruise ship MV Hondius have left the National Quarantine Unit at the University of Nebraska Medical Center in Omaha. The passengers spent 4 weeks in quarantine after possible exposure to hantavirus, and they're now returning home for continued monitoring by local health officials. In total, 8 passengers have departed. 10 remain in Omaha. Health officials say hantavirus symptoms can take up to 42 days to appear, prompting the CDC to recommend extended monitoring. Mark Vail, KLIN News.
0: Your chance to win tickets to Little River Band at the Astro Theater is right now. Text COOL to 402-479-1400 to win with KLIN. 1499.3 KLIN salutes the 2026 Nebraska Cornhusker baseball team.
9: The 0-1. Another breaking ball that's hammered down the left field line. No one's getting that one. It's going to roll all the way to the wall. Carey's going to score. And they're going to hold up Sanderson with a late stop sign. The throw comes all the way home. It's an RBI double for Drew Grigo. And the Huskers are all over the Blue Jays here in the first inning.
0: The Huskers hosted their first NCAA regional at Haymarket Park since 2008 and finished the season with a 43-17 overall record.
9: Two balls and a strike. Unger ready to work. The pitch. Grounder to third. Overbeek to his left. Picks it up. Fires to first. In time. Jay Sean Unger finish it for Nebraska. And they finish a little spring cleaning. A series sweep of the Creighton Blue Jays. They take all three. It's a Red State in 2026 and a thumbs-up effort from the Big Red.
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10: Partly to mostly cloudy, hot and humid today with a 20% chance of an isolated shower or thunderstorm. High temperature in the mid-90s. Heat index values this afternoon could approach 105. Tonight, partly to mostly cloudy with a 30% chance of showers and thunderstorms. Some storms may be severe, low in the mid-70s. From the 1011 Severe Weather Center, I'm meteorologist Brandon Reck.
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11: McCaffrey to throw it inbounds, looking, skip pass, right side bare, out to Bohannon. Shot is blocked! The God of Thunder, Thor Bjarnason with the block. Nebraska wins the ball game in overtime.
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0: Welcome back in here to Clay and Buck. We are going to be talking to you here in a moment about the Carmelo Anthony case, which Clay has just told me has now gone to a jury. Just as a reminder, and I clarify, Carmelo Anthony is also the name of a very famous basketball player. This is a completely separate issue. Carmelo Anthony is the accused murderer of Austin Metcalf, who, if you recall, this was that story at a Texas high school track meet where there was some verbal dispute, and Carmelo Anthony, and there's the facts are agreed upon with regard to this, pulled the knife out and stabbed Austin Metcalf in the heart and killed him right there, broad daylight, in front of hundreds and hundreds of people at a school event. And people are very upset about this, understandably so. And there was a rallying around Carmelo Anthony by some members of the black community that seemed pretty disgraceful to the rest of us. And we are now going to talk about where that case stands. It's something that indicates, I think, a lot about not just the criminal justice system, but there's also a, well, we'll dive into it here momentarily. 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
6: Fox News, I'm Gianna Gelosi. An unmanned drone boat was used to rescue two soldiers after a helicopter crashed near the Strait of Hormuz.
7: This was an operational first for the U.S. military. Now, it's not clear if the gunship went down due to enemy fire or a mechanical issue. CENTCOM released a statement saying, in part, the soldiers were safely rescued within approximately 2 hours and are in stable condition. The cause of the incident is under investigation.
6: That's Fox's Trey Yinks in Tel Aviv. It's primary day in four states. In Maine, Democrat Graham Plattner's path to the primary has been marked with controversies, including a Nazi tattoo and accusations from former girlfriends about concerning behavior.
8: He is an oysterman. He is a Marine and Army veteran, a self-proclaimed foe of the oligarchy, facing another rough headline, courtesy of his former political director, titled, "I know firsthand why Graham Plattner shouldn't be a U.S. senator."
6: That's Fox's Molly Line in Portland. 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
9: Hot and humid is the forecast.
10: There is a heat advisory in effect for this afternoon for heat indices up to 100 to 107 across the area.
9: National Weather Service meteorologist Katie Gross tells KLIN News humidity levels will be lower tomorrow.
10: Another round of heat is possible on Wednesday. We could see heat indices peaking around 95 to 100, so not quite as bad as today.
9: Anyone looking for temporary work may have a chance to be part of one of the most talked about shows in sports. Eternity Briggs is a staffing coordinator for the Savannah Bananas and said they need about 300 workers for Saturday's game at Memorial Stadium.
11: This is a big one, and we have multiple shifts throughout the whole entire day, starting from 8:30 until 2:30 p.m. We have check-in, and then it goes until 11:30 p.m.
9: Briggs said about 120 workers are needed for Thursday's game at Haymarket Park. A link to the application is available at KLIN.com. 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
3: Partly to mostly cloudy, hot and humid today with a 20% chance of an isolated shower or thunderstorm. High temperature in the mid-90s. Heat index values this afternoon could approach 105. Tonight, partly to mostly cloudy with a 30% chance of showers and thunderstorms. Some storms may be severe, low in the mid-70s. From the 1011 Severe Weather Center, I'm meteorologist Brandon Rector.
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5: 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Welcome back in, Clay and Buck. We are rolling through the Tuesday edition of the program. By the way, there is a hearing that is underway right now. The Southern Poverty Law Center is being grilled. Chairman Jim Jordan is hosting the Southern Poverty Law Center right now and grilling them on the fact, Buck, we talked about this a little bit, but the Department of Justice has brought charges. According to the opening statement from Jim Jordan, which I watched and I've read some of these charges that have been brought, Southern Poverty Law Center has given $4 million to different groups, including the KKK, to stage hate crimes so that they can raise more money talking about the need to fight hate in America. You and I have talked about this on the program for some time. I do think it's worthy of continuing to ram home here. We can't even name a prominent racist in America today that truly believes in white supremacy and has any measure of political power whatsoever. And it is the case that there are so few people that actually espouse those positions that the Southern Poverty Law Center can't just report on this and cover it. They actually have to pay for hate so that they can then point to it and say, look at what we have to fight. I do think this is a pretty significant indictment that the Trump Department of Justice has brought.
6: Look, they are both arsonist and firefighter, as the old

0: 1499.3 KLIN salutes the 2026 Nebraska Cornhuskers softball team.
1: 2-2 to Hoffman. The pitch, change up, and Hoffman lofts this one. Shallow right field. It's over the head of the diving second baseman. Down for a hit. Jensen comes in to score. It's now 4-0 Nebraska in the third.
0: The Huskers made their first NCAA Women's College World Series appearance since 2013 and finished the season with a 52-8 record.
1: One on the way from Jacobson, and Fromm swings and drives it. Center field and deep, and it is long gone! Home run, Jordy Fromm! A grand slam for Jordy! And a 10-1 lead for the Huskers.
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0: from the Momo Pizzeria and Ristorante Studios. We are the voice of Lincoln. 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
1: Ominous words from the White House. I'm Lisa Brady, Fox News. President Trump just posting a U.S. Army helicopter that crashed near the Strait of Hormuz was shot down by Iran while patrolling the strait. The two crew members were rescued, but the president says the U.S. must respond to this attack, which comes just after Iran and Israel had paused strikes on each other and as U.S. efforts continue to make a deal with Iran. The interim head of the Southern Poverty Law Center is on Capitol Hill as the civil rights advocacy group also defends itself in court after a federal indictment accusing it of misusing donor funds for paid informants inside some of the organizations they call hate groups.
2: The SPLC is charged with lying to donors, setting up shell companies in an effort to pay organizations they labeled as hate groups to keep them going and to create events, including the Unite the Right rally in Virginia in 2017. Judiciary Committee Chairman Jim Jordan questioned SPLC's interim president, Brian Fair.
3: Fundraising go up after you paid a field source to coordinate the transportation at an event in Charlottesville where a person was killed. That's what I'm asking. Did it go up?
4: And that happened when President Donald Trump was elected.
2: New York Democratic Congressman Jerry Nadler defended the SPLC.
5: SPLC proactively shared information obtained from its informants with law enforcement agencies in order to prevent the activities of extremist groups.
2: Fair said the indictments and allegations of wrongdoing are false.
1: Fox's Jessica Rosenthal. A jury in Texas now has the case at the murder trial of Carmelo Anthony, who admits stabbing another athlete, Austin Metcalf, during a confrontation at a high school track meet last year.
6: The defense has spent days arguing that Anthony acted in self-defense after Metcalf pushed him first. And now the question is whether they gave jurors enough evidence to believe it.
1: Fox's Brooke Taylor. At the county courthouse in McKinney, Texas, prosecutors tell the jury if they find Anthony provoked the confrontation, as some witnesses testified, then self-defense is off the table. 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
0: This is Lincoln's 24-hour source for news, weather, and traffic. The voice of Lincoln, 1499.3 KLIN. Here's Mark Fale.
7: Nebraska State Auditor Mike Foley said an audit has identified weaknesses in oversight of the state's WIC program. Foley tells KLIN News the audit found several cases in which recipients with relatively high incomes or substantial assets continued receiving benefits intended for low-income families.
8: How is that possible? Somebody's able to pay property taxes on a $700,000 home, but they can't buy formula for their baby? No, I don't get that. That doesn't make sense to me.
7: The report also found instances where changes in Medicaid eligibility were not shared with WIC administrators, allowing benefits to continue. Additional details at KLIN.com. Lincoln Mayor Larry Gaylor Baird unveiled her proposed budget for fiscal years 26 through 28 yesterday, emphasizing continued investment in public safety, infrastructure, and quality of life services while keeping the city's property tax rate unchanged. The proposed budget totals nearly $316.6 million in the first year, $334.6 million in the second year. A heat advisory is in effect from 1 till 9 this afternoon and evening as heat index values up to 107 are expected. There's also a chance of some storms, probably between 6 and 11 this evening, according to National Weather Service meteorologist Katie Gross.
9: With these storms, the primary hazard is probably going to be some damaging wind gusts, although some isolated pockets of hail and maybe a tornado or two can't be completely ruled out.
7: And Lincoln motorists will encounter a pair of LTU projects tomorrow.
10: A westbound outside lane on A Street between Kingston Road and Eldon Drive will be closed from 8:30 a.m. until 4:30 p.m. for utility work. Meanwhile, North Cotter Boulevard will be closed between 66th and 70th Street through June 19th for a separate utility project. Chris Lofgren, KLIN News.
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12: He was born in an obscure section of Chicago on the 5th of December in 1901, but he would live a life that would change the whole world for the better. He holds the record for the number of Oscar nominations, as well as the number of Oscar awards won by any single individual. 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Walter Elias Disney built the best of both worlds. 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This has been The Making of America. 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
14: Dangerous heat is expected into your Tuesday afternoon in Lincoln. Heat advisories are in place through 9 p.m. tonight. High temperatures this afternoon will reach the middle 90s, but with heat index values between 100 and 105 degrees at times as we head through this afternoon into this evening. We'll also watch for a chance for scattered showers and thunderstorms into this evening and into late Tuesday night. From the 1011 Severe Weather Center, I'm meteorologist Bill Renschler.
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0: Welcome back in, rolling through the Tuesday edition of the program. Again, reminder, South Carolina and Maine are both voting, as well as Nevada and North Dakota. South Carolina, big battle in both the governor's and the Senate race. Maine, a lot going on with everything surrounding Graham Plattner. And Buck, I don't know if you saw this, but I was reading this morning as I was doing prep. The Washington Post published an editorial from Graham Plattner's former campaign manager saying that he is uniquely unqualified to be a United States senator, and that the headline for the Washington Post, Buck, is, "I know firsthand why Graham Plattner shouldn't be a U.S. senator. I quit the campaign last fall, disturbed by what I learned about the Maine Democratic Senate primary candidate." It's not very often you have a campaign manager go scorched earth inside of the Washington Post saying this guy is uniquely unqualified. Her name, by the way, Genevieve McDonald, former Maine state representative, former political director of Graham Plattner's campaign in Maine. She started in August of 2025, so she knows him quite well, Buck.
1: Look, I think Democrats would rally around Vlad the Impaler if they thought Vlad had a good shot of winning a Senate seat. Like, they just don't care. It simply does not matter what the character, the judgment, anything. If they believe that the person can fool enough voters to get into office and will then do what the Democrat Party tells them, nothing else matters. So that's why we can sit here and, you know, talk about how what a gross guy this is. They think he's their best shot. We'll see. Obviously, the primary is happening right now. But if they think he's their best shot, that's what they're going with. And, you know, you're not going to convince them otherwise. Remember, I just said, I think the best example of this still is Biden. When they thought Biden was the incumbent that they couldn't push aside and they just were going to roll with it, they were fine pretending he didn't have dementia. We all knew he had dementia, right? Yeah. So there's nothing that they're not willing to do. So, yeah.
0: It's still kind of staggering the elected governor was running against Graham Plattner, and the far left is so ascendant in Maine that, in theory, later today, we're going to see Graham Plattner win comfortably in that primary. When you're outdoors this summer, take along some Rapid Radios. 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
5: Fox News, I'm Therese Crowley. President Trump posting, "I've just been informed that Iran shot down one of our Apache helicopters patrolling the Strait of Hormuz and that the U.S. must respond." After earlier saying we're on the verge of a good, strong deal with Iran. AI credited with helping rescue the 2 Apache crewmen after 2 hours in the water, safe and unharmed.
6: The U.S. Navy unmanned surface drone found and rescued the crew of an Apache helicopter that went down in waters near the Strait of Hormuz. The U.S. Fifth Fleet's Task Force 59 is the Navy's first operational AI and drone task force.
5: Fox's Jennifer Griffin. Primary day in Nevada, North Dakota, South Carolina, and Maine. May was the best month for first-time homebuyers since 2020. Sales of existing homes jumped 3.2%, with affordability improving. 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
7: Nebraska State Auditor Mike Foley says a review of the state's WIC program found weak oversight and questionable benefit payments for some higher income recipients, including state employees. Foley's audit found some recipients living in homes valued at more than $500,000.
8: I think what this calls for is a complete new reset or conversation on who really ought to be getting social safety net benefits. And it certainly shouldn't be for wealthy people or people living in $500,000 homes.
7: We have more details at KLIN.com. A heat advisory is in effect from 1 until 9 this evening, as heat index values up to 107 are expected. There's also a chance of some storms between 6 and 11 p.m., according to National Weather Service meteorologist Katie Gross.
9: With these storms, the primary hazard is probably going to be some damaging wind gusts, although some isolated pockets of hail and maybe a tornado or two can't be completely ruled out.
7: Keep it on KLIN for weather updates. Tom Stanton, KLIN News.
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10: Dangerous heat is expected into your Tuesday afternoon in Lincoln. Heat advisories are in place through 9 p.m. tonight. High temperatures this afternoon will reach the middle 90s, but with heat index values between 100 and 105 degrees at times as we head through this afternoon into this evening. We'll also watch for a chance for scattered showers and thunderstorms into this evening and into late Tuesday night. From the 1011 Severe Weather Center, I'm meteorologist Bill Wrench.
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1: Infield drawn in, first pitch. This one sent into deep right center field. To Takeuchi going back, looks up at the wall. A grand slam! Are you kidding me? Oh, he ain't a freshman. Drew Grigo, having himself a weekend, punctuates it with a full bag blast out to deep right center field, and Nebraska has opened it up 13-6, Big Red, and listen to the crowd.
0: The Huskers hosted their first NCAA regional at Haymarket Park since 2008 and finished the season with a 43-17 overall record.
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3: Sharply hit, fair ball down the left field line. This is going to end it. Boyer around third. He's going to trot home. And it's an exclamation point for the Big Red as they sweep 12th-ranked USC. Their first clean sweep of a ranked opponent since 2015 when it was the Texas Longhorns here in Lincoln. The final today, Nebraska 16, USC 6.
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0: Como Pizzeria and Ristorante Studios. We are the voice of Lincoln. 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
1: Trump is vowing a U.S. response. I'm Lisa Brady, Fox News. After the downing of an American helicopter, a crash now blamed on Iran.
2: President Trump's Iranians shot down a U.S. Apache helicopter Monday patrolling the Strait of Hormuz. The two pilots were rescued, and the president says both are safe and uninjured. But in a social media post, President Trump says the U.S., out of necessity, must respond to this attack. He did not detail what the U.S. response will be. The potential escalation comes just hours after President Trump expressed optimism a deal to end the war could be signed in the next 2 or 3 days.
1: Fox's Jared Halpern at the White House. Two senior U.S. officials tell Fox an Iranian drone shot down the helicopter. CENTCOM says the crew members were rescued by a sea drone, an unmanned surface vehicle. A CENTCOM spokesman telling Fox that was an operational first for the U.S. military. Primaries underway in four states with a lot of attention on the Senate race in Maine.
3: On the Democratic side, the controversial leading candidate, a man named Grand Plattner. He's an oysterman, he's a Marine and Army veteran, a self-proclaimed foe of the oligarchy, facing another rough headline, courtesy of his former political director, titled, "I Know Firsthand Why Grand Plattner Shouldn't Be a U.S. Senator." In the Washington Post opinion piece, Genevieve McDonald writes, "Grand Plattner is not someone who would be good for Maine or for the country. He exhibits a pattern of dishonest behavior that is impossible to ignore."
1: Fox's Molly Line in Portland, Maine. Plattner has said the claims are politically motivated. The winning Democrat will face longtime Republican Senator Susan Collins this fall. Voters are also picking candidates for governor in Maine and South Carolina, for governor in Nevada, and for House races in all three states, plus North Dakota. Just getting word of a tentative contract deal for stadium workers near Los Angeles, averting a strike ahead of the opening World Cup match for the U.S. men's soccer team this Friday. 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
0: 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The voice of Lincoln, 1499.3 KLIN. Here's Tom Stanton.
4: LFR crews battled a fire at the Burger King at 11th and Cornhusker around 5:30 this morning.
5: Fire started in the fryers and it had extended up through the stack to the roof. Engine 1 and Truck 1 were on scene really quickly. Truck 1 went to the roof with a water can and extinguished the fire around the stack and in the stack.
4: Public Information Officer MJ Learman tells KLIN News.
5: Health Department has been called because the power had to be shut off and it involved the fryer.
4: Nobody was hurt. Lincoln residents have a chance to be part of one of the most unique sports entertainment events in the country. The Savannah Bananas are recruiting local workers for their upcoming Banana Ball World Tour stop in Lincoln Thursday through Saturday.
6: We pay $15 an hour. It's super fun and just such a great way to engage with our fans and just get a feel what it's like to be in Banana Land. It's such an awesome experience.
4: Staffing coordinator Eternity Briggs says positions include merchandise sales, ticket scanning, and truck unloading. We have a link to the application at KLIN.com. Nebraska officials are warning visitors to stay alert for signs of human trafficking as Omaha prepares to host the Men's College World Series beginning Friday. FBI Special Agent in Charge Gene Cowell says human trafficking occurs often in the public eye.
7: In airports, hotels, restaurants, out in the street, and we depend on the public to look for warning signs, look for behavioral signs, operational signs, signs of control by other people, just things that don't make sense to them.
4: Nebraska State Patrol says the public has become more aware and tips to law enforcement more plentiful. Lincoln police say 59-year-old Michael Word of Lincoln was the man killed in a fiery crash near 56th and Cornhusker early Saturday morning. Tom Stanton, KLIN News.
0: Your chance to win tickets to Little River Band at the Astro Theater is right now. 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
8: The 1-1.
9: And this one is hit. A moonshot to right field. Back to the wall. It's gone. A two-run shot. Three home runs in the frame. It's a one-run ball game. Hello, Joshua Overby.
0: The Huskers hosted their first NCAA regional at Haymarket Park since 2008 and finished the season with a 43-17 overall record.
8: Here's the 0-2.
9: There's a softly hit ground ball. Dylan Carey going to have to backhand throws quickly and in time. Great play by Dylan Carey. Off to his right, deep in the hole, uses the turf. Case Sanderson digs it out at a big first down.
8: Find me a better college shortstop. Start looking. You're going to be looking a while. That was a disgusting play from D.C. He made that look so easy.
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10: Dangerous heat is expected into your Tuesday afternoon in Lincoln. Heat advisories are in place through 9 p.m. tonight. High temperatures this afternoon will reach the middle 90s, but with heat index values between 100 and 105 degrees at times as we head through this afternoon into this evening. We'll also watch for a chance for scattered showers and thunderstorms into this evening and into late Tuesday night. From the 1011 Severe Weather Center, I'm meteorologist Bill Renschler.
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0: Welcome back in, Clay and Buck. We are rolling through the Tuesday edition of the program. There have been a lot of fireworks out there so far today from the Southern Poverty Law Center, the hearing that is going on right now. CEO of the Southern Poverty Law Center, Brian Fair, was asked if Graham Plattner's tattoo of a Nazi symbol should disqualify him, that is Plattner, from serving in the Senate. This is cut 25.
1: Do you think that this should disqualify him politically from serving in the Senate?
2: Again, I'm not sure where the line of questions is going. The SPLC, if you're asking me, I'm sorry.
1: Go ahead.
2: If you're asking me if the SPLC opposes Nazis and Nazi symbols, mm-hmm. The answer is yes.
1: Yep. The SPLC has referred to this same tattoo as a racist skinhead symbol and tattoo. You can see the resemblance there. You wouldn't want somebody with a tattoo like that in the Senate?
2: No.
1: No.
0: So it is interesting how everybody on the left has spent a decade telling us that President Trump is a Nazi. You've all heard it. And now they're all lining up today in Maine to vote for the guy with the Nazi tattoo on his chest and trying to avoid, to a large extent, even answering questions such as that one. One bit of news. Buck is going to have you Wednesday, Thursday, Friday on the program. Tomorrow, though, they may end up playing some of these clips. I am going to be testifying for Senator Jim Jordan's subcommittee on Capitol Hill about the Sports Broadcast Act and why sports rights have gotten so expensive for the average fan, why we all have to pay so much more. And I'm watching the highlights that they have been showing from this hearing all day on Fox News and realizing that I'm going to be testifying for like 4.5 or 5 hours tomorrow. So you may see me some on a panel discussion, and we'll see if there's any fireworks coming out of the questions that I might get from Democrats or, for that matter, Republicans. But that is headed this way. I also wanted to hit a bunch of the talkbacks, if I could. I had producer Greg roll over a bunch of these talkbacks because we had so many funny ones, and I wanted to make sure that I gave you guys all of the credit for the work that you do on reaching out and sending in so many of these different fantastic talkbacks. And cut A really made me laugh to start with. Robert in Clarksville, Tennessee. If you remember the way that Buck started off Friday's show, still a lot of reaction rolling in about blowing sources, as Buck memorably said. Cut A.
3: Clay and Buck, you guys are killing me. I'm sitting here driving to daycare to pick up my kids, eating some peanuts and listening to your show, and all of a sudden I hear Buck say that CNN blew him as a source, and I laughed so hard that I spit my peanuts across my dash. You guys are great.
0: Buck, phrasing. He meant that not that you were going to blow the source, but that you were going to burn a source. Very big difference, because blown sources, Buck, as we continue to get a lot of talkbacks, journalists, maybe they'd have a little bit more success getting people to talk to them.
4: Burned sources are very unhappy. That we know. I can't speak to the other.
0: We'll get to some more of your talkbacks. By the way, Ainsley Earhart is going to join us at the bottom of the hour. Many of you start your days with her on Fox and Friends. She does a fantastic job there. She's got a brand new book. She's going to talk to us about it here in just a bit. And we also have news out there. The jury, I think I mentioned this, the jury has the Carmelo Anthony case. Buck, you mentioned this earlier in the program, and is debating right now whether to find him guilty or not of murder. And we are continuing to monitor that and make sure that we let you know in the event that that resolves itself during the course of this program. But we also want to tell you, if you own a small business and you are frustrated about the amount of time that you spend trying to manage so many different details with that small business, something I know about. I've got small businesses. Buck's got small businesses. Insurance, a huge part of the issues that you have with a small business. And one of the frustrating things is a lot of times you don't even know what's covered and if you have the right insurance for your business. 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
6: News. I'm John Saucier. President Trump says it was Iran responsible for downing an American military helicopter near the Strait of Hormuz, and the United States must respond to this attack. The president making the comment in a social media post after a drone boat rescued the crew of this Apache attack helicopter that crashed near the strategic waterway. This is the first known drone rescue at sea by the U.S. military. The House Judiciary Committee holding a second hearing today about charges against the Southern Poverty Law Center, alleging the organization fraudulently used donations to pay hate group leaders for inside information. Chairman Representative Jim Jordan highlighting new accusations.
7: This SPLC employee who was supposed to be dismantling hate groups with the intelligence project was dating the field source that they were paying, and in fact, they had a joint bank account.
6: The SPLC's denied the allegations. 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
8: The Savannah Bananas are looking for local workers to help bring their signature brand of baseball to Lincoln this week. Staffing coordinator Eternity Briggs says they need about 120 workers for the Haymarket Park game on Thursday.
9: We have a logistics shift on Wednesday, and then we also have a game there on Thursday. So we have two merch opportunities and a ticket scanner opportunity.
8: Briggs says they need about 300 workers for Saturday's game at Memorial Stadium. We have a link to the application at KLIN.com. Lincoln police have identified the man who was killed in a one-vehicle crash near 56th and Cornhusker early Saturday morning. Investigators say it appears 59-year-old Michael Wirt of Lincoln was southbound on 56th Street from Fletcher when his vehicle left the west side of the roadway. The vehicle then struck a light pole in a parking lot, causing the vehicle to flip upside down and catch fire. He was pronounced dead at the scene. Tom Stanton, KLIN News.
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10: Dangerous heat is expected into your Tuesday afternoon in Lincoln. Heat advisories are in place through 9 p.m. tonight. High temperatures this afternoon will reach the middle 90s, but with heat index values between 100 and 105 degrees at times as we head through this afternoon into this evening. We'll also watch for a chance for scattered showers and thunderstorms into this evening and into late Tuesday night. From the 1011 Severe Weather Center, I'm meteorologist Bill Rentschler.
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16: 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They're telling us to head for the lake now. 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The sky is glowing. There's embers falling like rain. 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
1: Cusack swings and lifts a fly ball left center and deep, and it is good! 4-0 Nebraska!
0: The Huskers made their first NCAA Women's College World Series appearance since 2013 and finished the season with a 52-8 record.
1: Sight swings and misses on a rise ball for strike three, and Fromm strikes out the side in the sixth. 11 strikeouts today for Jordy Fromm.
0: Congratulations on a historic season from Lincoln's Husker Radio, 1499.3 KLIN. When you're thinking Huskers,
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0: We are closing up shop today on Clay and Buck. Just a little programming note here. Clay is going to be out the next few days. He has important responsibilities, including golf, that he is going to be getting to.
1: Look, to be fair, tomorrow I'm testifying on Capitol Hill. Thursday, I am going to be one of the worst golfers at the iHeart Golf. We got a big advertising event that we are going to be at down in Florida. And then Friday, I'm going to the U.S. Paraguay World Cup event. I'm taking my 11-year-old, was just excited in the room here in the studio a second ago. I'm taking my 11-year-old to go watch that game. But Buck will have a solo for the next 3 days.
0: So it'll be just me here, and we'll try not to run the ship aground, try not to to take it over the shoals, do anything like that. Although Clay and I did get pulled over by the Coast Guard recently, true story, that really happened, which was a little bit
1: boat searched. We were on it.
0: I know. I was like, I don't know what Clay brought on this boat, but I had nothing. I had a bathing suit and some sunglasses. So, yes, sir.
1: Flipping to Sirius, it is now up on the screens here. The verdict has been reached in the Carmelo Anthony murder trial. Went to the jury.
0: Yeah, I was just going to say, I did see also reporting, Clay, that they added in manslaughter as a possible charge for the jury. If that is accurate, my sense would be that is probably where this is going, which would be viewed by some as a midway. I do not think this should be a manslaughter charge based on the facts. There really was almost no meaningful defense at all. It was just Carmelo Anthony got angry at Metcalf, knew he had a knife, stabbed him in the heart and killed him. That's it. There's no viable self-defense claim here. I think the jury will see right through that. And then it's just a question of the degree of premeditation and also the degree of, in some states they call it like depraved heart murder, like basically how vicious was this under the circumstances. I think it is very high on that scale, personally. So I would go for a very serious punishment here, based on, within the guidelines. But we may have a verdict. It could come down, unfortunately, for us, in terms of the news here, right after we finish the show, so we can't tell you exactly what it is. We're watching this, but a verdict is imminent in that trial. We don't know. You would think it would be, Clay, likely to be a guilty verdict, but you never know with the jury. We'll see what ends up coming down on this one. But I will say the reporting on what the defense was here, this was a weak defense. Makes you wonder why was there no deal taken on this beforehand?
1: Yeah, I agree. And we don't know if the prosecutor, what kind of offer might have been on the table, but the defense offered a very flimsy, weak defense of this alleged murder, and now the jury's got it. So we will probably have that verdict in the next 45 minutes or an hour. And I'm sure you'll be talking about it some tomorrow. I'll be on Capitol Hill. You may see me testifying. I think Fox News is going to cover a lot of that. And in the meantime, Buck has got you for the rest of the week. And I'm sure that you will keep us between the straight and narrow. Try not to blow any sources.
0: There'll be no blowing of sources here, nor will there be burning of sources. We will protect all sources and methods.
2: Speaking truth and having fun. Clay Travis and Buck Sexton.
1: From America's Revolutionary War to Israel's fight for survival in 1948, when five neighboring nations invaded Israel immediately after the country was created, both nations have faced moments that tested their courage.
0: Yet freedom endured. 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
7: 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It's just past midnight. Word is coming in that the luxury liner Titanic has struck ice in the North Atlantic. First reports tell us she's damaged, but stable, being taken under tow toward Halifax. Wait, hold on. We're, receiving a correction now. My God. The Titanic. She's gone down.
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9: This is a Fox News alert. A verdict in Texas. I'm Lisa Brady. Just getting word a jury has reached a verdict at the Collin County Courthouse just hours after getting the murder case against Carmelo Anthony, the now 19-year-old who admits stabbing 17-year-old Austin Metcalf during a confrontation at a high school track meet last year. But Anthony claims self-defense. Prosecutors say he provoked the confrontation. The judge did allow the jury to consider a lesser charge of manslaughter. There is no word yet on what the verdict is. The man accused of murdering a Ukrainian refugee on a train in North Carolina is again found to be not able to stand trial, this time in federal court.
10: After multiple outbursts in a federal courtroom, the judge found DeCarlos Brown Jr. incompetent to stand trial for the murder of Irina Zarutska. However, doctors say they believe his competency can be restored, and so the judge ordered Brown to be treated and hospitalized and will reconsider his status in 4 months. North Carolina U.S. Attorney Russ Ferguson says he's hopeful one day Brown will stand trial, and Zarutska's family said after the hearing in a statement that this finding was not unexpected, but that they are also hopeful for an eventual trial. Brown was already found incompetent in state court. He's accused of randomly stabbing the 23-year-old to death on the Blue Line light rail train in Charlotte last August.
9: Fox's Jessica Rosenthal. President Trump says the U.S. must respond to the downing of a U.S. Army helicopter near the Strait of Hormuz yesterday, posting that the U.S. military informed him Iran shot down the helicopter.
11: We know a couple days ago he was in the Oval Office and was asked if a red line for restarting a hot war against Iran would be U.S. troops being killed. And he said that would be a good reason to resume military operations. There were no U.S. troops killed here, but it seems like Iran was trying really, really hard to kill U.S. troops because they did shoot down an Apache helicopter.
9: Fox's Peter Ducey at the White House. The two U.S. crew members are safe, rescued by a sea drone. 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
12: You're feeling it today. Hot and humid is the forecast.
13: There is a heat advisory in effect for this afternoon for heat indices up to 100 to 107 across the area.
12: National Weather Service meteorologist Katie Gross tells KLIN News humidity levels will be lower tomorrow.
13: Another round of heat is possible on Wednesday. We could see heat indices peaking around 95 to 100, so not quite as bad as today.
12: And severe thunderstorms are possible tonight. Governor Jim Pillen joined local, state, and federal law enforcement officials on Monday to urge fans attending the College World Series to be on the lookout for human trafficking.
14: The hard truth is human trafficking is a real problem. It's a problem everywhere, but it really can intensify with so many people coming from out of state.
12: The FBI says warning signs include behavioral issues, signs of being controlled by other people, and anything that doesn't make sense. We have more details at KLIN.com. Nebraska State Auditor Mike Foley is calling for tighter oversight of the state's WIC program after an audit uncovered cases in which higher income households continued receiving benefits.
15: People have found a way to get signed up for Medicaid, and there's not been a very thorough, rigorous examination of their assets and their income. Yet because they got into Medicaid, it opens up doors to other programs.
12: Auditors identified participants living in homes valued at more than $500,000 and incomes that appeared to exceed eligibility limits, and we have more details on this story at KLIN.com. Lincoln police say 59-year-old Michael Word of Lincoln was the man killed in a fiery one-vehicle crash near 56th and Cornhusker early Saturday morning. Tom Stanton, KLIN News.
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16: Here's Palmer coming left, drives the ball, left-handed dunk in the face of Garza. Wham, bam, thank you, ma'am. The dunk by JPJ, Huskers up a deuce.
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17: Novacek's payoff pitch, here it is. Swing and a miss! Oh yeah! Bounce back appearance for Novacek. Strikes out the side, he's fired up.
8: The Huskers hosted their first NCAA regional at Haymarket Park since 2008 and finished the season with a 43-17 overall record.
18: The 2-0 coming. This one is sent to the right field. Pacetta back to the warning track. This ball is gone! Chet Buck, another solo buck shot! And the Huskers strike first!
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19: Dangerous heat is expected into your Tuesday afternoon in Lincoln. Heat advisories are in place through 9 p.m. tonight. High temperatures this afternoon will reach the middle 90s, but with heat index values between 100 and 105 degrees at times as we head through this afternoon into this evening. We'll also watch for a chance for scattered showers and thunderstorms into this evening and into late Tuesday night. From the 1011 Severe Weather Center, I'm meteorologist Bill Renschler.
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0: 1499.3 KLIN salutes the 2026 Nebraska Cornhuskers softball team.
1: Another 1-2 on the way from Conlin. Kamenzen chops it over the glove of the first baseman Myers into right field for a hit. Hoffman scores. Lauren Kamenzen scores. Meanwhile, Hannah Kamenzen heading to second in the throw there in time to get her. A third runner trying to score, and Carr slides in safely. The Huskers score three on the play, and now it is a 6-1 Nebraska lead in the second inning.
0: The Huskers make their first NCAA Women's College World Series appearance since 2013 and finish the season with a 52-8 record.
1: The 1-1, Bland chops it back up the middle, and it's through for a base hit to center. Kaneda around third. She is going to slide in safely as the throw goes off the catcher's glove. Kaneda scores, and Nebraska has run ruled Iowa in game one of the series. Final score, Nebraska 9, Iowa 1.
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3: All right, jury has reached a verdict in the Carmelo Anthony case in Texas. Crowd's not as big as is being, I guess, described by some of the media, which I think is a good thing. I think it was a pretty cut and dry case. When the verdict comes in, we'll let you know what it is. Want to remind you, from America's Revolutionary War, we're watching, you know, Israel now fight for their survival. You know, we can't get peace in this world, unfortunately. Wish we could. But freedom has endured. You know, Reagan said in 1985, he said this about America's commitment to Israel. In our talks, we paid special attention to two issues: our commitment to Israel's security and well-being, and our shared desire to move forward together towards a lasting peace between Israel and all of its Arab neighbors. And a strong, secure Israel is a shared interest. Lasting peace between Israel and its Arab neighbors. All right, that's 46 years ago when he was elected president. Think about that. Now we're actually on sitting on the precipice of it being discussed in real time. Will it happen? I don't have a crystal ball, but it certainly would be great. Anyway, as we celebrate our 250th anniversary, our friends at the International Fellowship of Christians and Jews, they reflect on this special relationship. Only democracy in the region, you know, have been under heavy fire by, you know, Islamo-fascist, you know, since their founding, since the beginning. And anyway, we stand in solidarity with them. Anyway, you'll get a free U.S. Israeli flag pin when you go to flagpinifcj.org. Also, whatever humanitarian assistance you can offer will be great, too.
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5: Fox News, I'm Tom Graham. President Trump says Iran is responsible for shooting down a U.S. Apache attack helicopter near the Strait of Hormuz. Both crew members have been rescued.
6: In a social media post, President Trump says the U.S., out of necessity, must respond to this attack. He did not detail what the U.S. response will be. The potential escalation comes just hours after President Trump expressed optimism a deal to end the war could be signed in the next 2 or 3 days.
5: Fox's Jared Halpern, NASA naming the next set of astronauts to fly in an Artemis mission in preparation for a lunar return. Fox's Evan Brown.
7: NASA's Randy Bresnik, Frank Rubio, and Andre Douglas, along with Europe's Luca Parmitano, will fly the mission to Earth orbit in an Orion crew vehicle to practice important things.
5: Artemis 3 is expected to fly next year. 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
8: The Savannah Bananas are looking for local workers to help bring their signature brand of baseball to Lincoln this week. Staffing coordinator Eternity Briggs says they need about 120 workers for the Haymarket Park game on Thursday.
9: We have a logistics shift on Wednesday, and then we also have a game there on Thursday. So we have two merch opportunities and a ticket scanner opportunity.
8: Briggs says they need about 300 workers for Saturday's game at Memorial Stadium. We have a link to the application at KLIN.com. Lincoln police have identified the man who was killed in a one-vehicle crash near 56th and Cornhusker early Saturday morning. Investigators say it appears 59-year-old Michael Wirt of Lincoln was southbound on 56th Street from Fletcher when his vehicle left the west side of the roadway. The vehicle then struck a light pole in a parking lot, causing the vehicle to flip upside down and catch fire. He was pronounced dead at the scene. Tom Stanton, KLIN News.
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10: Dangerous heat is expected into your Tuesday afternoon in Lincoln. Heat advisories are in place through 9 p.m. tonight. High temperatures this afternoon will reach the middle 90s, but with heat index values between 100 and 105 degrees at times as we head through this afternoon into this evening. We'll also watch for a chance for scattered showers and thunderstorms into this evening and into late Tuesday night. From the 1011 Severe Weather Center, I'm meteorologist Bill Renschler.
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1: And another 3-2 on the way. Change up, swatted by Kevinson into center for a hit. Williams scores. Kaneda has scored, and this game is tied at 2. Now the runner trying to score. Core, and she comes in. Core scores. 3-2 Nebraska. Oh, baby! Single up the middle by Hannah Kamenzen. The first two runners scored. And then as the throw got away from the cutoff person, Poor saw that ball rolling toward third base, toward the dugout, and she turned back the afterburners, and she scored to give the Huskers the lead. How about a little ball don't lie, huh, UCLA?
0: The Huskers made their first NCAA Women's College World Series appearance since 2013 and finished the season with a 52-8 record.
1: 1-2 with two outs, and the base is empty. Nebraska leads UCLA 7-2. In the top of the seventh, Fromm with a 1-2. Suarez swings and misses. Strike three. And Nebraska has won the 2026 Big Ten Tournament Championship. The Huskers, the undisputed Big Ten champs.
0: Congratulations on a historic season from Lincoln's Husker Radio, 1499.3 KLIN. 1499.3 KLIN salutes the 2026 Nebraska Cornhusker baseball team.
2: Brett Stokes steps out, takes a deep breath, digs back into the batter's box. Barr set at the letters. He offers a 3-1. Ball ripped through the left side. That's in there for a single. Scored is Sanderson. Now Grigo being waved home. The throw, cut off. Nebraska gets the two back and now taking off his puck to third. He's safe. Now on his way to second. Brett Stokes puts himself in scoring position, comes through in the clutch, and the Huskers lead 4-2.
0: The Huskers hosted their first NCAA regional at Haymarket Park since 2008 and finished the season with a 43-17 overall record.
3: Two balls, two strikes, two outs, the pitch. Call strike three. Fastball inside corner. And Horn caps the top of the eighth and hammers down a zero to keep the Huskers ahead. He just busted him on the inner third, and Austin Fort watched it go by. And the Wolverines strand a golden opportunity in the top of the eighth.
0: Congratulations on a historic season from Lincoln's Husker Radio, 1499.3 KLIN.
4: About politics, as these politicians just lie. Donald Trump did a massive virtual town hall for Lindsey Graham. He's on the ballot today in a primary in South Carolina. He's done everything, saying he fully, completely supports him, and they're running comments from 2015 to hurt Lindsey today. If you're in South Carolina, vote.
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16: Fox News alert. A quick verdict in Texas on Lisa Brady. A jury just convicting 19-year-old Carmelo Anthony of murder for the deadly stabbing of 17-year-old Austin Metcalf at a high school track meet last year. Anthony admitted stabbing Metcalf during a confrontation, but was claiming self-defense. Fox's Brooke Taylor is at the Collin County Courthouse in McKinney.
17: Prosecutors say this is a case about two teens. They didn't know each other. They were student athletes at a track race. One of the teens told Carmelo Anthony he wasn't supposed to be in that tent, he wasn't where he belongs, and that's where this confrontation started. Prosecutors say that Metcalf did sort of shove and push him. We've heard witnesses describe that in all different ways, and the defense argues that that was enough for Carmelo Anthony to defend himself and stab him in the chest.
16: And prosecutors argued the deadly force was not warranted. The judge did allow the jury to consider a lesser manslaughter count, but after only a few hours of deliberations, the jury has found Anthony guilty of murder. He could face life in prison. The same jury will now move on to the sentencing phase. For now, the judge is keeping a gag order in place until after sentencing. President Trump says the U.S. must respond to the downing of a U.S. Army helicopter off the coast of Oman.
18: Officials at the Pentagon tell Fox News that an Iranian drone shot down the helicopter as it patrolled regional waters. Still, it's unclear if the drone meant to shoot down the helicopter, and an investigation has been launched. President Trump said earlier that the killing of any U.S. service members would be a red line that would restart the war with Iran. In this case, the two crew members of the helicopter survived and are in stable condition, picked up by a Navy Sea drone about 2 hours after the crash.
16: Fox's Max Gordon in Dubai. An early plunge, but a mixed finish on Wall Street. The Dow up 84 points at the bell, the S&P and the NASDAQ in the red. 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
15: This is Lincoln's 24-hour source for news, weather, and traffic. 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Here's Stephen Hardesty.
19: A heat advisory is in effect until 9 this evening as heat index values up to 107 degrees are expected. There's also a chance of some storms between 6 and 11 p.m., according to National Weather Service meteorologist Katie Gross.
20: With these storms, the primary hazard is probably going to be some damaging wind gusts, although some isolated pockets of hail and maybe a tornado or two can't be completely ruled out.
19: Nebraska State Auditor Mike Foley says a review of the state's WIC program found weak oversight and questionable benefit payments for some higher income recipients, including state employees. Foley's audit found some recipients living in homes valued at more than $500,000.
21: I think what this calls for is a complete new reset or conversation on who really ought to be getting social safety net benefits. And it certainly shouldn't be for wealthy people or people living in $500,000 homes.
19: We have more details at KLIN.com. LFR crews battled a fire at the Burger King at 11th and Cornhusker around 5:30 this morning.
22: Fire started in the fryers and it had extended up through the stack to the roof. Engine 1 and Truck 1 were on scene really quickly. Truck 1 went to the roof with a water can and extinguished the fire around the stack and in the stack.
19: Public Information Officer MJ Learman tells KLIN News.
22: Health Department has been called because the power had to be shut off and it involved the fryer.
19: No one was hurt and damage estimates are not yet known. Lincoln police have identified the man who was killed in a one-vehicle crash near 56th and Cornhusker Highway early Saturday morning. Investigators say it appears 59-year-old Michael Word of Lincoln was traveling southbound on 56th Street from Fletcher when it left the west side of the roadway. The vehicle then struck a light pole in the parking lot, causing the vehicle to flip upside down and catch fire. For these stories and more, go to KLIN.com. 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
26: Alexander Hamilton is the architect of America's financial system. He created the nation's first bank and our national currency. He inspired the formation of the United States Treasury and is the reason the U.S. is a major economic power in the world.
27: He also had a more abstract notion in mind, which was that if you had a national currency, that would help promote the idea of national identity.
26: The nation owes Hamilton a debt, ironically, because Hamilton said a national debt must always be paid.
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28: Dangerous heat is expected into your Tuesday afternoon in Lincoln. Heat advisories are in place through 9 p.m. tonight. High temperatures this afternoon will reach the middle 90s, but with heat index values between 100 and 105 degrees at times as we head through this afternoon into this evening. We'll also watch for a chance for scattered showers and thunderstorms into this evening and into late Tuesday night. From the 1011 Severe Weather Center, I'm meteorologist Bill Wrench.
15: 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It's 306.

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3: John Saucier, and this is a Fox News alert. Texas teenager Carmelo Anthony has been found guilty of murder in the stabbing death of teenager Austin Metcalf at a track meet. Anthony, who stabbed Metcalf to death, claimed self-defense in the case. The jury didn't buy it, though. They returned a guilty verdict. Anthony's now facing up to life in prison. He's 19. Maine voters deciding who they'll advance to the Senate primaries. Democratic candidate Graham Plattner expected to become the party's nominee to face off against incumbent Republican Senator Susan Collins. Maine Republican State Rep. Laura Libby on Fox criticizing Democrats for supporting a candidate they would have otherwise opposed if he was Republican.
4: They're absolutely desperate to win this seat, to attempt to win this seat, and they think that Graham Plattner is the candidate that can get it done. So they're going to ignore the entire list of flaws.
3: Plattner has faced several scandals, and he has denied many accusations. 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
0: Trending from the KLIN newsroom.
5: Nebraska State Auditor Mike Foley is calling for tighter oversight of the state's WIC program after an audit uncovered cases in which higher income households continue receiving benefits.
6: People have found a way to get signed up for Medicaid, and there's not been a very thorough, rigorous examination of their assets and their income. Yet because they got into Medicaid, it opens up doors to other programs.
5: Auditors identified participants living in homes valued at more than $500,000 and incomes that appeared to exceed eligibility limits. More details at KLIN.com. Nebraska officials are warning visitors to stay alert for signs of human trafficking as Omaha prepares to host the Men's College World Series beginning Friday. FBI Special Agent in Charge Gene Kowal says human trafficking occurs often in the public eye.
7: In airports, hotels, restaurants, out in the street, and we depend on the public to look for warning signs, look behavioral signs, operational signs, signs of control by other people, just things that don't make sense to them.
5: The Nebraska State Patrol says the public has become more aware. Stephen Hardesty, KLIN News.
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8: Dangerous heat is expected into your Tuesday afternoon in Lincoln. Heat advisories are in place through 9 p.m. tonight. High temperatures this afternoon will reach the middle 90s, but with heat index values between 100 and 105 degrees at times as we head through this afternoon into this evening. We'll also watch for a chance for scattered showers and thunderstorms into this evening and into late Tuesday night. From the 1011 Severe Weather Center, I'm meteorologist Bill Rentschler.
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16: 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Just me, my sister, and my mom. 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
1: The pitch. There's a ground ball. Backhanded somehow by Ty Horn. Wow, what a defensive play. As he goes behind the back to rob Jack Spanier. There's a web gem to end the inning. Attaboy, Ty Horn. Oh.
0: The Huskers hosted their first NCAA regional at Haymarket Park since 2008 and finished the season with a 43-17 overall record.
2: Two balls, two strikes, two outs. Bottom of the ninth. Unger to the belt. Here's the 2-2. Driven into the gap in right center. Moyer tracks it down. Makes a running catch into the gap in right center. Jay Sean Unger slams the door and says goodnight to the Gophers. It's a six-run top of the ninth, and the Huskers have taken this series on the road, beating Minnesota a final of 7-6.
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1: From to the wind, her 0-1. McDowell rolls the grounder back to the pitcher. Fromm has it, fires to second for one. Cammons into first, hit time! Double play! And just like that, the Huskers get out of the jam!
0: The Huskers made their first NCAA Women's College World Series appearance since 2013 and finished the season with a 52-8 record.
1: Infield to the right as well. Heron to the wine, her one ball pitch. Ava swings and tries this one to center. Johnson going back! It's gone! It's gone! Huskers win! Huskers win! Huskers win! Huskers win! 5-3 on the Cusack two-run home run!
0: Congratulations on a historic season from Lincoln's Husker Radio, 1499.3 KLIN. 1499.3 KLIN.

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0: from the Momo Pizzeria and Ristorante Studios, we are the voice of Lincoln. 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
1: This is a Fox News alert. Tears in a Texas courtroom. Elisa Brady, as a Collin County jury finds 19-year-old Carmelo Anthony guilty of murder in the stabbing death of 17-year-old Austin Metcalf during a confrontation last year at a high school track meet.
2: When that guilty verdict was read, I'm told that Carmelo Anthony was crying. He was shaking. His defense attorney kept his arm around his shoulders the entire time. And also I'm told that Austin Metcalf's twin brother, Hunter, this was the first time he was inside the courtroom when that guilty verdict was read. I'm told it was really emotional from both sides after that murder verdict.
1: Fox's Brooke Taylor at the courthouse in McKinney, Texas, where the verdict was reached after only about 3 hours of deliberations. The judge did tell the jury they could consider a lesser manslaughter count. They're now on to the sentencing phase, with Carmelo Anthony's mother appealing to the jury to have mercy on her son. He could face life in prison. President Trump says a U.S. Army helicopter downed near the Strait of Hormuz last night was shot down by Iran and that the U.S. must respond. No word yet on how. Iran state media, citing a military source, says warning against using the crash as a pretext to return to fighting. CENTCOM says an Iranian drone shot down that helicopter.
3: U.S. officials tell me they are not certain that Iranians meant to target the American helicopter, but they saw Iran launched several drones at that time to target activity in the Strait of Hormuz, and the Apache flies very low over those waters. The two airmen were rescued by an autonomous surface vessel, or sea drone, after crashing into the water.
1: Fox's Jennifer Griffin, that drone rescue described as an operational first. The two crew members are in stable condition. 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
4: The warmest temps of the year so far are forecast today, with heat indices of 100 to 107 possible. This type of heat and humidity can contribute to storm development. National Weather Service meteorologist Katie Gross.
5: So we do have the potential for multiple rounds of severe storms Tuesday through Wednesday.
4: Gross tells KLIN News the chances of storm today.
5: Mainly going to be in the late afternoon through the evening hours, probably around 6 through 11 p.m. and then kind of tapering off after that.
4: Lincoln motorists will encounter a pair of traffic impacts beginning Wednesday.
6: A westbound outside lane on A Street between Kingston Road and Eldon Drive will be closed from 8:30 a.m. until 4:30 p.m. for utility work. Meanwhile, North Cotter Boulevard will be closed between 66th and 70th Street through June 19th for a separate utility project. Chris Hofgren, KLIN News.
4: Lincoln police have identified the man who was killed in a one-vehicle crash near 56th and Cornhusker early Saturday morning. Investigators say it appears 59-year-old Michael Word of Lincoln was traveling southbound on South 56th Street from Fletcher when it left the west side of the roadway. The vehicle then struck a light pole in a parking lot, causing the vehicle to flip upside down and catch fire. Governor Jim Pill joined local, state, and federal law enforcement officials on Monday to urge fans attending the College World Series to be on the lookout for human trafficking.
7: The hard truth is human trafficking is a real problem. It's a problem everywhere, but it really can intensify with so many people coming from out of state.
4: The FBI says warning signs include behavioral issues, signs of being controlled by other people, and anything that doesn't make sense. We have more details at KLIN. 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
0: Your chance to win tickets to Little River Band at the Astro Theater is right now. 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
8: Nebraska trying to take down number one for the second time in 2 weeks. The pitch, and it's lined by Corn through the left side for a hit. Caught her around third. She's going to try and score. Holloman's throw to the plate is late, and the Huskers have the lead. Corn over around second. They throw on her. She's back in safely. It's an RBI single to left field for Hannah Kaur, and Nebraska leads 3-2.
0: The Huskers made their first NCAA Women's College World Series appearance since 2013 and finished the season with a 52-8 record.
8: 3-2 Nebraska over Texas Tech, top of the seventh. From to the line, her 2-2. Terry takes over the outside corner. Cold strike three. Down goes Terry. Down goes Tech. And the Huskers have taken down the top-ranked team in the country for the second time in 2 weeks.
0: Congratulations on a historic season from Lincoln's Husker Radio, 1499.3 KLIN. 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
9: Dangerous heat is expected into your Tuesday afternoon in Lincoln. Heat advisories are in place through 9 p.m. tonight. High temperatures this afternoon will reach the middle 90s, but with heat index values between 100 and 105 degrees at times as we head through this afternoon into this evening. We'll also watch for a chance for scattered showers and thunderstorms into this evening and into late Tuesday night. From the 1011 Severe Weather Center, I'm meteorologist Bill Rentschler.
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4: Fox News alert. I'm Tom Graham. Texas teenager Carmelo Anthony found guilty of murder for the killing of 17-year-old Austin Metcalf.
5: Prosecutors say the two teens who went to different schools did not know each other and got into a fight at a stadium during a Frisco Independent School District track meet. When Anthony used a pocket knife to stab Metcalf, a student athlete, the teen later died at a hospital.
4: Fox's Kristen Goodwin. The trial divided many along racial lines. Anthony is black while Metcalf was white. President Trump vowing a response, blaming Iran for the downing of a U.S. helicopter.
6: President Trump's Iranian shot down a U.S. Apache helicopter Monday patrolling the Strait of Hormuz. The two pilots were rescued, and the president says both are safe and uninjured. But in a social media post, President Trump says the U.S., out of necessity, must respond to this attack.
4: Fox's Jared Halpern. 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
0: Trending from the KLIN newsroom.
7: Nebraska State Auditor Mike Foley says a review of the state's WIC program found weak oversight and questionable benefits payments for some higher income recipients, including state employees. Foley's audit found some recipients living in homes valued at more than $500,000.
8: I think what this calls for is a complete new reset or conversation on who really ought to be getting social safety net benefits. And it certainly shouldn't be for wealthy people or people living in $500,000 homes.
7: We have more details at KLIN.com. LFR crews battled a fire at the Burger King at 11th and Cornhusker around 5:30 this morning.
9: Fire started in the fryers and had extended up through the stack to the roof. Engine 1 and Truck 1 were on scene really quickly. Truck 1 went to the roof with a water can and extinguished the fire around the stack and in the stack.
7: Public Information Officer MJ Lerman tells KLIN News.
9: Health Department has been called because the power had to be shut off and it involved the fryer.
7: No one was hurt and damage estimates are not yet known. Stephen Hardesty, KLIN News.
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10: Dangerous heat is expected into your Tuesday afternoon in Lincoln. Heat advisories are in place through 9 p.m. tonight. High temperatures this afternoon will reach the middle 90s, but with heat index values between 100 and 105 degrees at times as we head through this afternoon into this evening. We'll also watch for a chance for scattered showers and thunderstorms into this evening and into late Tuesday night. From the 1011 Severe Weather Center, I'm meteorologist Bill Rentschler.
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1: The Eagle has landed. 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
0: 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In that moment, we were all connected. 250 years of dreaming big, and the sound that brings us there.

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1: Bases juiced with two out. And a 1-2. Swing and a ram line drive into the gap. Left center field drops in for a base hit. Moyer scores. A second run comes in Buck. Big two-ribby single for Case Sanderson. And the Huskers have put up three runs here in the top of the third, have a 3-0 lead over the Shockers.
0: The Huskers hosted their first NCAA regional at Haymarket Park since 2008 and finished the season with a 43-17 overall record.
2: Has really been handcuffed. There's a ground ball over to the right side, handled by Case Sanderson over to second for one. Flip over to first, and that's going to do it! A 3-6-3 double play and a twin killing to end the night here in game one between Nebraska and Wichita State. All Huskers, and they close it out in style as they take game one against Wichita State 8-1.
0: Congratulations on a historic season from Lincoln's Husker Radio, 1499.3 KLIN.
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0: hey, before the burgers hit the grill, fireworks, they light up the sky, take a few minutes to remember that Independence Day, you know what? What is that day really all about? An extraordinary vision outlined 250 years ago, and that is the Declaration of Independence. Now, it's the document where ordinary men made a revolutionary claim that our rights come from our Creator. 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Now, this 4th of July, join my friends at Americans for Prosperity on the Declaration Project and pledge to read the Declaration aloud with your family and your friends. 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
2: Good afternoon, a smooth start to our commute. No reported accidents or major delays. We do have several construction projects. Keep in mind South 27th Calvert to Van Dorn. That is closed for paving and water main work. Also, limited access from the south, Nebraska Parkway to Laurel on South 27th. Adam Street, 33rd to 41st, local access only for a paving project. And work continues on Cornhusker Highway, 35th to Havelock. Some head-to-head traffic in that area. If you see a trouble spot, call the traffic hotline, 402-479-1414. That's a quick check of your time saver traffic.
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1: 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From the Momo Pizzeria and Ristorante Studios, we are the voice of Lincoln. 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Here's Stephen Hardesty.
4: Nebraska State Auditor Mike Foley says a new audit has identified weaknesses in oversight of the state's WIC program. Foley tells KLIN News the audit found several cases in which recipients with relatively high incomes or substantial assets continued receiving benefits intended for low-income families.
5: How is that possible? Somebody's able to pay property taxes on a $700,000 home, but they can't buy formula for their baby? No, I don't get that. That doesn't make sense to me.
4: The report also found instances where changes in Medicaid eligibility were not shared with WIC administrators, allowing benefits to continue. Lincoln police have identified the man who was killed in a one-vehicle crash near 56th and Cornhusker early Saturday morning. Investigators say it appears 59-year-old Michael Word of Lincoln was traveling southbound on 56th Street from Fletcher when it left the west side of the roadway. The vehicle then struck a light pole in the parking lot, causing the vehicle to flip upside down and catch fire. Lincoln motorists will encounter a pair of traffic impacts beginning Wednesday.
6: A westbound outside lane on A Street between Kingston Road and Eldon Drive will be closed from 8:30 a.m. until 4:30 p.m. for utility work. Meanwhile, North Cotter Boulevard will be closed between 66th and 70th Street through June 19th for a separate utility project. Chris Lofgren, KLIN News.
4: LFR crews battled a fire at the Burger King at 11th and Cornhusker around 5:30 this morning.
7: Fire started in the fryers and it had extended up through the stack to the roof. Engine 1 and Truck 1 were on scene really quickly. Truck 1 went to the roof with a water can and extinguished the fire around the stack and in the stack.
4: Public Information Officer MJ Lerman tells KLIN News.
7: Health Department has been called because the power had to be shut off and it involved the fryer.
4: No one was hurt and damage estimates are not yet known. Governor Jim Pillen joined local, state, and federal law enforcement officials on Monday to urge fans attending the College World Series to be on the lookout for human trafficking.
8: Hard truth is human trafficking is a real problem. It's a problem everywhere, but it really can intensify with so many people coming from out of state.
4: FBI says warning signs include behavioral issues, signs of being controlled by other people, and anything that just doesn't make sense. For these stories and more, go to KLIN.com. 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
12: Gusty winds.
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20: More hot and humid weather is expected into your Tuesday evening in Lincoln. Temperatures by 10 o'clock will only be cooling down into the lower 80s. We'll see a chance for scattered showers and thunderstorms into this evening into late Tuesday night. Some storms could be strong to severe. Look for overnight lows tonight only to fall into the mid-70s, with highs back in the mid-90s on Wednesday. From the 1011 Severe Weather Center, I'm meteorologist Bill Rentschler.
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2: As we get into the heart of our drive time, we do have several construction projects and utility projects. Do use caution as you move through and around. Keep in mind, work continues on I-180. North and southbound lane closures for some bridge work. Northbound is running slow right now. North 56 or Highway 77 from Cornhusker to I-80. Northbound and southbound lane closures for paving repairs. South 48th, normal to South Street, remains closed for a water main install. Along with South 48th from South Street to Sumner. If you see a trouble spot, call the traffic hotline, 402-479-1414. That's the latest from Time Saver Traffic.
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21: All right, welcome in on a Tuesday afternoon, June 9th, 2026. And, well, we did it. We got to 5 o'clock on the hottest, muggiest day of the year. Or is it? 87 degrees right now.
22: Yeah.
21: I mean, I was just, I was outside this afternoon running some errands. I was like, I mean, it's kind of hot, but
22: yeah,
21: it's not oppressive. Now, of course, it wasn't. Those of you who are outside working probably would say, hey, Jack, you know, maybe spend an hour in my shoes and you can change your mind about how it felt out there. But just on the quick feel, and now I look at. Now look at the temperature, and I see why. No, the dew point is up there. It's 72 dew point, which is very high. But 87 degrees with a heat index of 93?
22: Yeah.
21: I mean, no, that's not where we thought we were going to be at 105 right now.
22: Right.
21: 105. In fact, we didn't get to 90 until, for the heat index, until about 3 o'clock this afternoon. 2 o'clock, I should say. 2 o'clock this afternoon. Is when that happened. And we did hit a 96 heat index at just about 4 o'clock. Looked like we're on the way down already with this. So not quite what we expected with the heat tonight.
22: No.
21: But, and hopefully it'll be not quite what we expect with this. We may have some situations with some storms later tonight. We'll talk about that here in the whip around. And I have done the deep dive that you may or may not need. I needed it. I've done the deep dive on Banana Ball and, you know, how this came to be, how it works, which is incredibly, having not watched a full game, there are a lot of rules that you're going to have to remember, although that sounds very fun. I'm not going to lie.
22: Yeah.
21: Not going to lie. Sound very fun. And then some of the interesting stories that go along with this kind of summer college baseball team turned barnstorming entertainment act, and which is now developed. What I didn't realize is they've developed now into an entire league, and it's not really just about the Savannah Bananas anymore.
10: Oh,
21: at all. And so we'll see. I think a lot of people don't even realize this, and I didn't. Yeah. So we have a fun time diving into that because it's going to be Banana Ball Mania coming up starting on Thursday this week with the two games, Thursday at Haymarket Park and Saturday at Memorial Stadium. So that's what we got coming up in the second half of the show. But right now it is time to get into today's whip around.
11: A rundown of today's top stories that you're talking about. It's time for the whip around on Drive Time Lincoln.
21: Well, Mark Bale told me earlier this morning that yesterday afternoon he got an email from the state auditor. It was a media email that basically said, heads up, we're going to have a audit report. I don't know if that's exactly what it's technically called, but they're going to release some of their work this early this morning. And Mark noted to me that just with his experience with this, that it's kind of unique for them to give a heads up like they did. And so we were kind of wondering what to expect on the morning show when it came out, and it did come out a little after 7 o'clock, and I don't know if it was what I expected on this, but it's turned into kind of an interesting story here. Kind of a jurisdictional war has erupted here, but the state auditor has issued a report on what's happening with Nebraska's WIC program. So this is a federal program, federal dollars, but administered at the state level by Nebraska DHHS. And the audit basically flagged a few instances of public employees, and I'll explain that here in just a second, but a few instances of public employees who are receiving WIC, Women, Infants, and Children benefits, despite maybe having some characteristics, including owning homes that were valued at $500,000 or more, and pointed out some of those instances without giving full details, but giving a decent amount of details. Also, gonna want to put a pin in that as well. There's a lot here with this thing. So, for instance, in one case, he pointed out a state employee, actually two state employees in the same household, pulled down a combined $138,000 annually, and that they've been collecting WIC benefits for several years. He also mentioned that this state employee was someone who was essentially a financial watchdog like the auditor, but in a different state office than the state auditor's office, which was an interesting bit of detail to have on there as well. And so they started noticing these. They tracked down participant data for state employees. Now you say, why state employees? Why not everyone? Well, state employees, they've got access to a whole lot more data about. And so they can cross-reference some of these things like where they live, what their salary is, public salaries, those sorts of things as well. It's not really easy to get a list of the salary of everyone,
10: right?
21: Thank goodness. But they discovered at least 7 families receiving WIC aid who live in Lincoln homes with assessed values exceeding $500,000. And so what is WIC? Intended for families at or below 185% of the federal poverty line. So for a family of three, that's $50,000, $50,542. But here's the catch here, and the thing that's really affecting this. Under federal law, if you qualify for Medicaid, you automatically qualify for WIC. And so there are situations like if you take unpaid maternity leave, you can get Medicaid. And then you would also get WIC that comes along with that. Mm-hmm. And apparently in some of these cases, that stayed active even after people went back to work. Or, you know, Yet another one where a family's kid qualified for WIC via Medicaid, but they were kicked off Medicaid weeks later. But DHHS did not sync the data, and so they were still getting WIC benefits after that for a long period of time, for several months after that as well. And then you also had some reports that were out there where individuals were identified trying to sell WIC purchased food items on Facebook, but DHHS did not investigate or penalize them. But they also said DHHS did, well, we have a threshold number, and it did not reach that, and so we didn't. So DHHS came out on all of these things and said, hey, look, we did not do anything wrong here. We've got guidelines of the federal. We're not from the federal government on how we do these things. Yep. We cannot be subjective on these. We've got the rules. We're following the rules. And again, if you look at the real issue, it comes from what's called adjunctive eligibility, which is a federal policy really that's supposed to cut red tape, because it's the thing that automatically puts people on Medicaid who are on Medicaid onto the WIC nutrition program. And so DHHS is saying, look, we're a pass-through entity. We have federal guidelines. The auditor is saying, you know, looking at this advanced data analytics and the state payrolls and all of that, he is saying, look, there are gaps where you're not communicating and you should be communicating or syncing data or being a little bit more assertive. That would save this program money.
0: Yeah.
21: Again, federal dollars, not state dollars here with this. And then on top of that, you had this, which I did not know this morning. But the USDA, so apparently what happens is the DHHS finds out they're getting notice that this is happening. They reach out to the USDA, the federal government, said, hey, they're going to audit us on this. And so the USDA then sent a highly restrictive, pre-redacted version of the report back to Foley a couple weeks ago. And they said, look, the things that you're doing in this report, the tracking data, agency assignments, there's little tables with what agency, state agency they work in, precise unpaid maternity leave windows, there were exact dates, exact salaries, local clinic locations, 3D mapping clusters as well, unmasks the identities of the state workers for anyone who's actually trying or has a little bit of information, which probably, if you gave me 2 hours, I bet I could name some of these people.
0: Yeah.
21: Foley said, nope, we're keeping it all in there. And he kept it all in there, basically defied them, and went ahead and I've got it pulled up right now. It's like 30 pages. It's got that information that I was talking about. It basically says a person, dates that they maybe had maternity leave, what state department they were working in, and that's where we are right now. So the public employee case is about we're about less than $20,000 here, $18,881 in transactions. This is a $36 million program, so it's a low amount of the annual payouts. On the other hand, this was just a very small sample. Mm-hmm. And also all in Lincoln, interestingly. Yeah. Let's deal with that. What is the deal with that?
0: Yeah, what?
21: I mean, I know the state government is here, but right. Let's not act, there's plenty of state employees in other parts of the state.
0: Oh, yeah, offices all over.
21: There's all kinds of different states. Yes. I mean, the most are in Lincoln, I'm sure, but mm-hmm. I thought that was interesting.
0: Yeah.
21: And just, it was kind of like, So the biggest dispute is whether these local administrative delays in clearing families who have done things like permanently aged out of Medicaid, if that lacks oversight or if it's just a consequence of federal rules. And that is sort of the cost of doing business under this system, because they want to consider a year instead of individual months on this as well. So that's like, there's no restriction that says you can't live in a $500,000 home. Again,
0: correct.
21: It's, they can't. In fact, DHHS can't evaluate real estate value, bank accounts, investments. So you can legally live in a $700,000 home and receive low-income nutrition assistance if your immediate income dips. There, I mean, WIC rules explicitly restrict states to reviewing gross cash income before deductions. And so I'm sure DHHS is saying, well, look, like, I'm not sure. We can't look at, we can't go pull up their house on a map. According to the Fed, we got rules
0: on
21: this whole thing.
0: Mm-hmm.
21: Obviously, though, the optics are not great either.
10: Yeah.
21: It's an interesting situation in a lot of different ways. I don't know if there's more happening here or not. I mean, I could put a theory out there, but I just don't know for sure. So in any case, like, I don't even know, too. Can the USDA, can the federal government tell him? Do they have any authority to tell him not to publish some of the information that he did? So now what's next? I don't know. I suppose probably the unicameral put some pressure on the Department of Health and Human Services to finalize their data sharing agreement, perhaps, and take other measures. Wonder if the governor will say anything, though.
10: Yeah.
21: And if so, you know, it's an executive branch agency. And if so, I think the governor's going to come out and be like, you know what? The auditor is really doing a great job here. Finding inefficiencies.
10: Right.
21: He's really, really love when he does that. I don't know. I have no idea what the response is going to be because it is a classic kind of political trope. The idea of people living on welfare who don't need it. And it's a very appealing for right or wrong to a lot of folks. So I don't know. So hopefully that was a long explanation, but man, this is some dense stuff.
10: Yeah,
21: it is definitely some dense stuff. So yeah. I hope that fully explains it. I think that's every part of it. I was trying to speed read this as best as I could, speed read some of this audit during the morning show, and I had more of a time to look at it and read on some of the different reporting on it today as well. So that's the latest. Hopefully that answers all the questions you have, and you can decide what you think about it now.
12: Number four.
21: Why do I keep doing that? The second one, even. I even did the second one like it was the morning drive. Next today. Well, we mentioned... I mean, I don't know if it was the Lincoln Dome protecting us, the mythical Lincoln Dome protecting us, but we didn't quite see the heat in Lincoln that we were kind of worried about. You know, we're talking about 105 this morning, and it kind of maxing out right at 6 o'clock is what I remember. I remember thinking about walking out of this place and it being crazy.
10: Yeah.
21: It's 87 right now. Heat index is 93.
10: Right.
21: That's not all that dissimilar from what we've seen, you know, other times this year. So it's still in the heat advisory until 9 o'clock, but I don't imagine that it's going to be getting worse here.
10: No.
21: Because the temperatures, just by nature of, you know, the sun, going to be starting to decrease here in the next couple of hours as well, as will, according to the forecast, the humidity as well. And actually, looking at tomorrow, oh, wow. Tomorrow, they've actually dropped down significant humidity drop tomorrow, too. Wow. Okay.
10: Oh.
21: Look at that. Yeah, I mean, it's still going to be a little sticky out there, but dew point now is only going to be 68 instead of 73. And in the afternoon, it's going to start dropping as well. And highs, I mean, goodness sakes, the high tomorrow is going to be... let's see. Is it still saying 94 tomorrow? That's not what the hour by hour says.
10: Yeah.
21: They might need to update that. So this looks to be a bit of a, at least for Lincoln again. I don't know if I should check his current map. Is there any place in the state? Maybe there's other places in the state where they're getting it right now. Is that a current heat index or a fairly current heat index?
10: No, I was actually looking over the weather briefing from mid-afternoon. But yeah, let's take a look here.
21: Let's see. No, I'm pulling that up right now in Omaha. Okay, so this says Lincoln. This heat index map I just pulled up says Lincoln, the heat index is 105.
10: Mm-hmm.
21: That's on Zoom Earth.
10: Really?
21: Well, yeah, I'm going to try another one. The weather bug.
10: Yeah.
21: Is that, so is the now I'm
10: okay. I just got temperatures across the state from 10-11.
21: Okay.
10: This was at 5:07 this afternoon. So yeah, 87 here in Lincoln.
21: That's 87.
10: Yeah, 95 in Holdridge, 97 in McCook, where it's like always flirting with 100. But yeah, yeah, temperatures are pretty much in the mid to upper 80s across the majority of the state.
21: We will take it.
10: Yeah.
21: Now the next issue is the potential of severe weather
10: tonight.
21: And that was what we had information on. Got information from Mark from the National Weather Service briefing today as well. Lincoln is in. Now, did they bump us up? We're still in the yellow, according to what I'm looking at, right? I thought. But
10: yeah, so from the briefing this afternoon, Jack, we are in the yellow. So that would pretty much be the majority of eastern Nebraska. Now, portions of north central Nebraska is in the enhanced risk.
21: Okay.
10: Yeah. So we're talking areas like around Neely, Albion, Valentine,
21: northwest of Lincoln. Yeah. Okay.
10: Yep.
21: So Lincoln's slight. They're saying most likely time, according to the briefing, between 9 and 11 p.m.
10: Yeah.
21: And the lower humidity tomorrow than what they were thinking, the slight risk Wednesday afternoon, evening, and overnight as well. Same level as well on that. And on Wednesday, be looking at more of the overnight hours, it looks like, for the potential of some activity. So, I don't know. It might not be that bad of a night tonight outside.
10: Not really.
21: In retrospect.
10: I'm kind of glad I took up the chore of grilling tonight.
21: Yeah, not bad. Not bad at all. All right, and then it's looking continues to look pretty good for once that front comes through tomorrow and the humidity significantly goes down. We're still looking at, goodness sakes, we are now looking at 7 o'clock on Thursday out at Savannah Bananas, Haymarket Park, 78 degrees.
10: Wow. That's...
21: You're going to need sweatshirts this weekend.
10: Yeah.
21: At these games. And the rain chance is still there for Saturday night and... 81 degrees for first pitch of that one. No, if it goes till out till 10 a.m. would be 73 by the end.
10: So, mm-hmm.
21: Beautiful, if as long as you keep the rain away Saturday night.
10: Right.
21: Not bad. All right, next on the list. Well, let's go to this one. I had this one on the list yesterday, and I did not get a chance to get to it. But Susie Bovaird of the Journal Star had a story about the town of Weston in Saunders County,
10: yes.
21: About a half hour north of Lincoln, almost to Wahoo.
10: Mm-hmm.
21: And they are having a big sesquicentennial celebration coming up, 150th anniversary. So they waited for 100 years after America, and then they started.
10: Correct.
21: Started the town.
10: Yeah.
21: And last year, we were so fascinated. Do you remember this?
10: I remember it well.
21: With the time capsule.
10: Yeah.
21: Was that? Where was that?
10: Seward.
21: Yeah, Seward.
10: The Davison family.
21: Yeah, the Seward time capsule. Well, we got another time capsule that is going to be opened up. That was buried during the centennial in 1976, so it's been 50 years.
10: Correct.
21: As well, they don't know what's in it. One family who constructed it has the manifest, but it sounds like a lot of the stuff is similar to the one that was in Seward.
10: Oh, come on.
21: Letters and photos, vintage beer cans and a whiskey bottle. That would be so cool to get a letter that a relative wrote for you in one of those. That'd be amazing. And so they're going to open that Friday at 6 o'clock. Friday night sounds fun there.
10: Yeah.
21: So they're going to open that thing up. They also have... What's a local tradition? I had never heard of this. It's called Bohemian softball.
10: I haven't even heard of it.
21: Have you heard of this at all? It sounds like banana ball in some ways with this, but Bohemian softball is it is basically no rules.
10: I love it.
21: Really?
10: Yeah.
21: From what I understand. Somebody's going to have to explain this to me in a little more detail, but scores are ignored. Standards rules are very flexible.
10: Wow.
21: There's probably players all over the field. I don't know how it works. I don't know how it works, but they're going to do that, and that's a local thing there, which sounds like a blast as well. And then Saturday, they're going to have a downtown street fair, bounce houses, face painting, craft market, St. John's Catholic Church gym, a pop-up museum, a tractor pull, a kolache tasting contest as well.
10: Yes.
21: And a wine beer tasting at the Sons of the Legion Beer Garden before they bury a new time capsule out there. But 1876, railroad boom.
10: Mm-hmm.
21: You had a local landowner that actually successfully petitioned the Union Pacific Railroad to extend the tracks westward through Saunders County. It was post office was moved from a nearby settlement named Troy, and the town was briefly dubbed Poppleton after an Omaha railroad lawyer. And they eventually changed it to Weston, suspected to mean west of Wahoo.
10: Makes
21: west
10: sense.
21: Town, you know, yep. as well. And so there's this book that's also coming out that is going down to the details of the settlement, the pioneer settlement of Troy, used deed records and a metal detector. He found the site, pulled up an 1865 penny,
10: oh wow,
21: an 1871 suspender buckle, and a bunch of pre-1890 iron square nails. That is cool.
10: Very. Yeah.
21: But, you know, this is another strong Czech bohemian situation. Mm-hmm. Nebraska... lot of Czech immigrants in the day. Lot of Czech immigrants back in the day. And so I'm sure I've driven by or through here, but I know you've maybe done a little bit more than that.
10: Yeah. So my great-grandma lived just north of Weston in Malmo. So when we'd go to visit her on the weekends, we would always go hang out at her house and then take her out for dinner at the truck stop outside of Weston called Hackles, famous for their fried chicken and chicken soup. But yeah, a lot of time spent in that area, Saunders County.
21: Yeah. I mean, this town must be pretty vibrant, you know, you got a lot of these small towns that are under 500 that are kind of drying up.
10: Right.
21: But they've been at 250, it looks like, steadily for quite a few years. Still have their church, still have their ball field, writing a book about them.
10: Right.
21: So shout out to Weston.
10: Yeah.
21: Happy anniversary.
10: 150.
21: Shout out for going strong.
10: Yes.
21: I want to come up and play bohemian softball sometime and learn how to do that.
10: I'm very disappointed I never learned that from my bohemian Czech relatives.
21: Yeah, and do some of that beer tasting from the Sons of the Legion.
10: Yes.
21: Area.
10: I'm all over that.
21: All right, there you go. So, you can show up if you want to go there and enjoy the festivities in Weston for a little culture. There it is, our continued discussion of town sizing
10: your
21: trips. I don't know if you can get an Airbnb there, but you can probably get one in Wahoo.
10: Let's get the president of the Weston Chamber on sometime.
21: There you go. 5:29 to take a break. Nate Scott Sports. We'll do a deep dive into how banana ball works. It is fascinating if you're not familiar with it, and it's going to be wild. So we'll tell you about that coming up next on KLIN.
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18: Nebraska baseball players Carson Yasa and Dylan Carey were named All-Region by the American Baseball Coaches Association and Rawlings. They're the fifth and sixth Husker baseball players to be named All-Region under Will Bolt. Yasa earned first-team All-Region honors. He was 10-2 on the mound as the Huskers' ace with a 3.59 ERA. Meanwhile, shortstop Dylan Carey earned second-team All-Region honors, hitting .353 with 16 doubles, 15 home runs, and 65 RBI. Meanwhile, another addition to the Nebraska men's basketball non-conference slate, the Huskers are heading to Chicago in late November, November the 22nd to be exact, as they'll be taking on Butler at Credit Union One Arena on the campus of the University of Illinois at Chicago. It's the fourth neutral site game on Nebraska's schedule, along with November 7th against Providence in Connecticut, November the 15th against Boise State in Sioux Falls, and December the 12th against Missouri and Kansas City. Meanwhile, Game 4 of the Stanley Cup playoffs is tonight.
3: The Vegas Golden Knights host the Carolina Hurricanes in Game 4 of the Stanley Cup Final. Vegas has a 2-1 series lead after Saturday's seesaw Game 3. The Golden Knights scored 4 goals in the second period, which included a Mitch Marner hat trick. But in the third, the Canes scored 3 goals in under 40 seconds and eventually tied it up, with the game going to 2 overtimes. But Vegas won it after a puck bounced off the boards and deflected off of Carolina goalie Brandon Bussey. The Golden Knights have a chance to take a 3-1 series lead back to Carolina, while the Hurricanes try to tie the series at 2 and make it a best of 3. Puck drop is scheduled for 8 p.m. Eastern. Tony Genualdo, Fox News.
18: In American Association baseball tonight, the Salt Dogs are at the Chicago Dogs. And in the big leagues, the Royals are at the Rangers, 6:40 first pitch. Starting here in just a few minutes, the Twins are at the Tigers. At 6:10, the Cardinals are at the Mets. And at 7:40, the Rockies host the Cubs. Stick around after Drive Time, Lincoln Sports Nightly coming up at 6 from 6 to 8 right here on The Voice of Lincoln, 1499.3. KLIN.
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1: More hot and humid weather is expected into your Tuesday evening in Lincoln. Temperatures by 10 o'clock will only be cooling down into the lower 80s. We'll see a chance for scattered showers and thunderstorms into this evening into late Tuesday night. Some storms could be strong to severe. Look for overnight lows tonight only to fall into the mid-70s, with highs back in the mid-90s on Wednesday. From the 1011 Severe Weather Center, I'm meteorologist Bill Renschler.
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2: Wrapping up our traffic reports, thanks to Deb for calling in. We do have a slowdown on 84th Street between Van Dorn and South Street. One lane in each direction for some construction work. Farther south on 84th, Rokeby Road to 1/2 mile south of that. Southbound lane closure with north and southbound controlled by a temporary traffic signal. And do keep in mind South Street, 49th to Cotner, water main work, westbound lane closure. Do use caution with a bright sunset. Visibility can be a challenge. Keeping you moving with Time Saver Traffic, I'm Chris Lofgren.
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3: All right, welcome back. 5:36. Drive Time Lincoln, nicer than we thought. How about saying that for a change?
4: I'll take
3: it. Nicer than we thought. Not quite as hot, not quite as humid as we thought. We thought we'd be at 105. We're closer to 93, 94, and this is heat index. We're in the 80s, temperature-wise, here in the capital city. Okay. Moment of transparency. I had a very layman's understanding of the Savannah Bananas when I heard they were coming to Lincoln. Mm-hmm. And I frankly haven't improved it much. And by layman's, I knew that they were kind of like a Harlem Globetrotters type situation, like scripted sort of basic kind of games is what I thought, or, you know, kind of unscripted, mm-hmm. like the Harlem Globetrotters.
4: Sure.
3: And I mean, that's basically the extent of it. And then I saw some, you know, highlights. That is really how I thought of it.
4: Yeah.
3: I have since learned in talking to my daughter about it, who's very excited about the Savannah Bananas, which is, you know, interesting demographic, but 15-year-old girls very interested in it as well. Very interested in it as well. So good job marketing to them. So it's not completely, it's a little different than I expected, maybe in good ways. But I was curious about just exactly how in the heck did this thing gets so popular. As we talked about in the morning show, there's a very small subset of acts, musicians, shows that could sell out Memorial Stadium.
4: Mm-hmm.
3: Even, you know, sporting events as well. Like as Nate and I were talking, we don't even think a regular season Major League Baseball game came here. It might not even sell out Memorial Stadium. It might be close, but in any case. But Savannah Bananas, back in 2016, it was a team that took over the historic Grayson Stadium in Savannah, Georgia, after minor league baseball left, and they were in bad shape right away. Before their first game, they had overdrafted their bank account. The owners of it liquidated their home, slept on an air mattress to keep the whole thing afloat. They went with the name Savannah Bananas. People hated it. They were like, before we even start this, this is terrible. But they combined this all-inclusive ticket model that included like food and drinks and stuff with player choreography, and they sold out the opening night and then every single game in franchise history from 2016 to going on after that. And so from 2016 to 2022, they did this dual track model where they were a collegiate summer team in the Coastal Plain League. So there's several leagues. Cape Cod League is one that people talk about a lot, the Coastal Plain League. And so they play that. And it would be a legitimate baseball team where college players would go and play. A lot of times they use wood bats. I don't know if they did that in that league. And then they also had this experimental exhibition format that was sort of eliminating the dead time of traditional baseball and gives the stadium some use in the rest of the year.
4: Okay.
3: For this. And it got pretty popular after a few years, this fast-paced exhibition style called Banana Ball. And so they were like, you know what? Forget the college baseball players. We're not drawing the crowds for the college games. We're drawing the crowd from the dance and baseball players. And so they did that. They folded the collegiate franchise and went to this touring exhibition and championship model. And they have these rules that they've developed in this that are very different than traditional baseball. So some of them you may know, some of them you don't. I knew about two of them. Mm-hmm.

0: They know people think baseball is too long, so there is a strict 120-minute timeline with the clock running, and no inning can start. It's kind of like City Rec softball. No new inning can start after 120 minutes have elapsed. So if they don't get to the ninth inning, it's done after that is over. Now, I don't know. What I don't know is, do they start counting runs in that inning or not? I'm not sure how that works exactly. To speed things up, batters cannot get out of the batter's box. They step out, get an automatic strike. Bunting is illegal, and you will not only be out if you bunt, you will be ejected from the game.
1: Ow.
0: If you bunt. You can steal first base. And so normally in baseball, if there's a pass ball or a drop third strike, pass ball or if a third strike gets past the catcher, you can try and get to first. I guess technically it would be stealing first base, although it's not counted as a stolen base. They can do this at any point during an at-bat. If the ball gets away from the catcher, they can take off from first.
1: Right.
0: At any point, and then it's just a it's like it happened on the second strike in a regular game. So either on base, you're out at first.
1: Right.
0: At that point.
1: I must have missed it when you and Nate were going over this, because I can just...
0: We haven't yet.
1: Oh, you have? Oh, boy. I can see Nate's head exploding.
0: Oh, yeah.
1: I've known Nate for 25 years. He is the epitome of a baseball purist.
0: Yep. Yeah. And so it's just... It's like a standard stolen base.
1: Yeah.
0: Walks are a little more exciting. They're no longer just a passive, slow walk, you know, to first base. When a pitcher throws the fourth ball, the play goes live. And the batter can take off sprinting and go as far as the batter can get, while the defense has to throw the ball to every player on the field, excluding the pitcher and catcher. And it's got to go in sequence as well. And once the final fielder touches the ball, it's live. And then, you know, wherever the base runner is.
1: Uh-huh.
0: And so it sounds like this probably leads to a lot of doubles. You'd have to go. I'm sure they've gotten really good at throwing it around the horn, but around the whole horn. And that, so a walk is, there's often a tight play on a walk.
1: Yeah.
0: Interesting.
1: That's
0: no mound consultations. Can't do that. Mound visits are banned. I don't know how exactly, if they make pitching changes, how they do that exactly. And then this is the other one that I knew. If there is a foul ball that's hit into the stands, if a fan catches the foul ball on the fly before it hits the ground, seats, or stadium structures, that's an official defensive out for the batting team.
1: Yeah, I took my dad to the Nebraska-USC series, and he mentioned that to me, like, oh, that would have been an out if it was the Savannah Bananas. I give him this look like, huh?
0: Yeah.
1: Yeah, weird.
0: And then there's what is called, there's, extra innings are a little different. If they're tied at the end of the game, they go into the showdown tiebreaker. Round one, the pitcher, catcher, and only one defensive fielder take the field against the batter. So what happens is, if the batter hits the ball into play, they have to score before the defense fields it and throws them out. But there's only one fielder. So the pitcher and catcher presumptively are covering the base. I guess it depends where the ball goes on this. If the batter walks, they must advance to second base before the ball is thrown around, while a strikeout is a direct defensive out. I don't know how they get to second before the ball is thrown around between three players.
1: Yeah.
0: Okay. And a strikeout is a direct defensive out. Then in round two, they take out the single defensive fielder, and it's just the pitcher and the catcher and the batter. I have no idea. I still a lot of details that are missing for me and how that works exactly, but
1: yeah.
0: I'm not going to worry about it. And then lineup flexibility. There is a golden batter rule. So once during the game, you can bypass the regular batter order and send any hitter to the plate. It doesn't have to be an order. You don't have to pin any hit. Anyone on the team can bat, and then you get back to the order. So you got the bases loaded, right?
1: Mm-hmm.
0: Yeah, I guess in theory, if you have the bases loaded and your best hitter up with no outs, I think that hitter could strike out and then just stay there and bat again if they wanted to. And then designated fielder rule, a team can sub in a defensive specialist for a single play or half inning without permanently losing the substituted player for the rest of the game. I don't know if there's limits on that or how that works either.
1: Yeah.
0: And then there's this.

0: play incentives. So they, if you do a trick play, backflips, synchronized dances, complex fielding maneuvers determines the point. And so this is like, I guess it's like gymnastics judging.
1: Okay.
0: In this. So after 8 innings, if the visiting team has successfully executed more judged trick plays than the home team, they get a bonus point added to their total before the 9th inning begins. Okay.
1: Wow. Oh, yeah.
0: So it's a coordinated mix of pre-planned choreography and practiced improvisation. There's a full team dance and choreography coach to script these moments, so it fits seamlessly into the live competitive baseball game without causing delays. Apparently, there are 3 categories of stunts. Pre-pitch and batter introduction stunts. So these are usually the fully choreographed, synchronized routines.
1: Mm-hmm.
0: The home plate umpire is in on the timing with this. So instead of just walking to the plate, the entire team might rush out of the dugout to perform a synchronized TikTok dance behind the batter while music plays over the loudspeakers. The pitcher's delivery, the pitcher might perform a full ballet spin or backflip or one-legged kick variation before throwing a strike. The catchers and infielders often dance in unison right as the pitcher winds up as well. And then there are live in-game trick plays. So these are like live practiced variations of baseball plays.
1: Okay.
0: And you can fail at these. Mm-hmm. It could be, have an error, but a backflip catch, they'll outfielders will track routine fly balls and try and time it to do a backflip and then catch the ball either midair or as they land. Behind the back throws, sometimes they do that in regular baseball. They don't really do backflips. Or between their legs instead of making a standard glove-to-hand transfer. And then celebration rituals is the 3rd category. So a major play happens, celebration is immediate. Player hits a home run, they don't just high-five at home plate. They might go into a choreographed celebration with the base coaches, or the entire defense might join them as well. And so it's the judge is to track the successful maneuvers throughout the game. And then again, if the visiting team executes more successful clean trick plays through the first 8 innings, they earn the equalizer point, which goes directly onto the main scoreboard before the 9th inning begins. Which I don't know if I quite get that.
1: Like, yeah.
0: That it seems like you should just give a run to one team or the other. I'm not totally sure. I'm sure there's a reason for it. I mean, most of this sounds, it's me, not them, I'm sure.
1: Sure.
0: Not fully understanding it.
1: Yeah. Yeah.
0: So, yeah, that's it. That's the official scores log trick plays based on distinct physical actions that alter standard baseball mechanics as well. And they track the raw number of these successful live action maneuvers. And if the visiting team gets more of those complicated plays than the home team throughout the innings, the data triggers the automatic addition of the equalizer point.
1: Wow.
0: At that point, I guess they announce it and say the visiting team gets it or not. And then they start the top of the inning with that. You could go from a game where they're behind to tied.
1: Right.
0: Or tied to the lead.
1: I would think they might need to put like a novice video on the big screen ahead of the game just to fill everybody in.
0: Seriously.
1: That's
0: maybe everybody knows. Maybe everybody knows this and I'm the one who's just full. My daughter would tell me, Dad, you're just completely out of it. You're very uncool.
1: You're not the only one.
0: I'll tell you this. I definitely sounds it. I'm definitely interested in it.
1: Yeah.
0: I am definitely interested in it. So, yeah, that's so now this year, though, they've actually changed another thing. It used to be just these exhibit. So this is the thing that I didn't realize. You know, I thought it was the Harlem Globetrotters playing the Generals.
1: Yeah, yeah.
0: The Globetrotters beat them every time.
1: Of course.
0: Bananas, and then they had these kind of fake, but just like teams that were there to get beat. It is a true competition, and the Bananas are just a co-equal part of it. Mm-hmm. In fact, they're not even in first place. Right now.
1: Really?
0: So they have formed the Banana Ball Championship League.
1: Okay.
0: Which has 6 franchises that are highly specialized. The teams are the Texas Tailgaters, the Savannah Bananas, the Loco Beach Coconuts, the Party Animals, the Indianapolis Clowns, and the Firefighters.
1: I've heard of the Clowns.
0: Yeah. That used to be that used to be an old Negro League team,
1: yes,
0: I believe.
1: Correct.
0: Yeah. And then they just have like, so weird. Some of them have cities, some of them don't.
1: Yeah.
0: So what is Loco Beach exactly? Is that an actual beach? Or is that just... I don't know. So I guess you're fans of... I just thought mm-hmm. that everyone was a fan of bananas, but you're... and the Texas tailgaters... Mm-hmm. Okay, so they have their tour, though, is massive. Like, they're playing a 50-game regular season.
1: Wow.
0: They've only, they're in like 30 games in to this whole thing.
1: Mm-hmm.
0: So the Bananas are 17-11. Firefighters are the worst team in the league.
1: Yeah.
0: They're 11-18 with this. That was as of yesterday. And so that's the Bananas last played in Savannah at their, mm-hmm. their home stadium, I guess. And they won 3 points to 2 points, which is 6 runs, 10 tricks to 6 runs and 4 tricks.
1: No errors, just tricks.
0: Yeah.
1: Wow. I am looking up the Loco Beach Coconuts, and their primetime coach and manager is former Boston Red Sox outfielder Shane Victorino.
0: Oh, really?
1: Yes.
0: Interesting. But evidently, you know, you can go, if you go watch the Loco Beach versus the Party Animals, they're selling those out too.
1: Really?
0: So, yeah. If the Firefighters played the Texas Tailgaters at Syracuse. Mm-hmm. Without the Bananas on the ticket, that sold out. Non-banana matchups in minor league venues, the headliner game between the Party Animals and the Tailgaters at Duty Noble Field, wherever that is,
1: mm-hmm.
0: got 15,000. And so, like, the non-banana headliner games are coveted by the diehard fans because you get more interaction, smaller crowds,
1: mm-hmm.
0: right? And you just can't have that. The Bananas are going to MLB games.
1: Correct.
0: For this as well. But, and who are the players? Like, they're not actors.
1: Mm-hmm.
0: Some of them are former college standouts. You got a former Husker on there. Isn't Kyle Perry on one of the teams, I believe? And... you've got some former Major League Baseball players as well. Jackie Bradley plays.
1: Yeah. Yeah.
0: Is he on, what team is he on?
1: He's on Indianapolis.
0: Yeah. Indianapolis.
1: Now I'm looking at the current lineup for the Bananas. Dakota.
0: I've got some of their yeah. profiles.
1: Oh, okay.
0: Yeah. So, Jackson Olson.
1: Okay.
0: He was a, accomplished collegiate player. Was at the University of Hartford.
1: Okay.
0: Then he got an MBA at Stetson University.
1: Mm-hmm.
0: He was an official MLB Creator Class Ambassador, which I don't know what that is. It's something about social media.
1: Yeah.
0: But he was viral enough that got the attention of them. He's got 2 million followers on TikTok, and he has the greatest showman routine, and he's dating Pat Sajak's daughter.
1: What?
0: Kelsey Whitmore, pioneer in women's baseball.
1: Mm-hmm.
0: She's been on the USA women's baseball team, so she's on the team as well. She played softball at Cal State Fullerton, and then she transitioned to professional baseball. First woman to start a game in the Atlantic League with the Staten Island Fairy Hawks, and played some other minor league games. But she was the number one overall pick in the Women's Pro Baseball League for San Francisco. But she started with the Bananas last year, re-signed for the 2026 tour. She's a two-way player.
1: Okay.
0: Ziggy Ziegler from Butler, Pennsylvania. Athletic first baseman who does elite defensive stretch plays and comedic timing. He's also an eccentric entertainer who holds several world records, bringing a unique brand of physical comedy to the diamond. Bill Leroy, who is their top catcher.
1: Mm-hmm.
0: And he has been with the franchise since the collegiate days when they were in the CPL.
1: Yeah.
0: And apparently one of the defensive and psychological catchers in the league. And you got that. Firefighters. A guy named South Trimble. He was a good player at George Mason University,
1: mm-hmm.
0: and just recently completed his time there. Signed for the Firefighters for his rookie season and there, and just really good outfielder, sounds like. Dalton Cornett, he's one of the best hitters on the Firefighters. He was played at Alice Lloyd College, bat 450 in 2021 to finish fourth nationally. All-American in the NCCAA, lower schools. Played some minor league, professional independent league ball as well. And he also has founded a custom sports baseball equipment brand that promotes athletic individuality and self-acceptance. Eric Jones is the... now, he played at Davidson College there.
1: Yep.
0: And he was one of the best players ever, you know, probably getting his jersey retired. Mm-hmm. There, did sign with the Twins and Mariners, played in the minor league systems, was a bullpen catcher at the major league level, and then he joined the banana ball circuit to extend his playing career with that. He learned gymnastics, improv, and dance as well. Originally, the bananas, he went to the firefighters, so that'll be interesting with that. And by the way, if you don't have tickets, the Memorial Stadium one is on, I think it's on ESPN Plus, but both of them are on YouTube.
1: Yeah.
0: If you want to do that. So hopefully that's the not more than you wanted, but that gives me... Oh, then you got one guy on the team who knows how to bat on stilts. I don't know how they pull that out in the games exactly. You got another one that can ride a unicycle.
1: I'm strangely intrigued.
0: I actually am, too. I'm sorry I don't know more about this, but that sounds like fun.
1: Yeah.
0: Sounds like fun. So hopefully maybe you can get on TV if you didn't get tickets, too. So sure. I'll be watching it Thursday night.
1: Oh, yeah.
0: All right, have a great night, everybody. We'll see you tomorrow morning for What Chaps Yard Wednesday on KLIN.
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0: Might be.
1: Really?
0: I mean,
1: when's the last time you had a Snickers?
0: Probably 15 years ago.
1: Wow. That is just depressing.
0: Even the fun size ones. I don't think I've had a fun size one in a while.
1: That's
0: What's your
1: sad.
0: Favorite candy?
1: Honestly, I do like Snickers.
0: How about
1: if I'm
0: Swedish
1: chocolate
0: fish?
1: No, no. I like the gummy. I like the nerds. The nerd clusters.
0: Nerd clusters.
1: I like gummy stuff.
0: Whatever happened?
1: Gummy
0: so
1: stuff.
0: Shane in the chat. Whatever happened to our...
1: Oh, I still have a whole bag. I just need to get it out. The Hi-Chews.
0: We haven't had those since football season. They haven't been out.
1: I got to get them out.
0: So Shane's been providing. You just haven't been putting out.
1: Well, you guys, the interns go through them in like an hour.
0: Hmm?
1: The interns go through them. And the volleyball staff, when they come in for the dig. The volleyball staff love them some Hi-Chews.
0: DBK takes the Hi-Chews. I even forgot what the name of them was.
1: Kelly and also Jalen also love them some Hi-Chews.
0: We had all sorts. We had mystery flavors. It was the talk of the town.
1: Yeah.
0: We started every show talking
1: through
0: about...
1: Here, we had to leave the on-air sign on just so they wouldn't take our...
0: What flavor did you have today? What flavor did you have today? We have no flavor now.
1: Shane in the chat says that was better, Chris, on your being for the training table.
0: Mm.
1: So
0: did you see that here that he had
1: a little slow start.
0: Bang.
1: All right. Got to get to a break. More Sports Nightly coming up after this.
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5: Infield drawn in, first pitch. 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To Takeuchi going back, looks up at the wall. A grand slam! Are you kidding me? Oh, he ain't a freshman. 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
5: Fawcett. Delivers the pitch. Sharply hit, fair ball down the left field line. This is going to end it. Moyer around third. He's going to trot home. And it's an exclamation point for the Big Red as they sweep 12th-ranked USC. Their first clean sweep of a ranked opponent since 2015 when it was the Texas Longhorns here in Lincoln. The final today, Nebraska 16, USC 6.
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5: The 1-1. And this one is hit a moonshot to right field. Back to the wall. It's gone. A two-run shot. Three home runs in the frame. It's a one-run ball game. Hello, Joshua.

0: I'm Bill Hemmer, and these are the most impactful moments in American history. Can you put a price on treason? Robert Hansen could. 1.4 million. When Hansen joined the FBI, he took an oath, swearing to defend the U.S. Constitution against all enemies. Beginning in 1979, Hansen would spend the next 22 years of his career as a Soviet spy. While operating within the FBI's Soviet counterintelligence program, Hansen supplied Moscow with some of America's most sensitive secrets. And on February 18, 2001, the deception was brought to an end. A cold day in Virginia's Foxstone Park, beneath a wooden bridge, Hansen dropped a garbage bag filled with classified materials. And with that, Robert Hansen was caught red-handed. For more, go to foxnewspodcast.com. I'm Bill Hemmer, Fox News.
1: From the Momo Pizzeria and Ristorante Studios, we are the voice of Lincoln. 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
2: Of strikes on Iranian targets. I'm Lisa Lacera, Fox News. This coming hours after President Trump promised the U.S. would respond after a U.S. helicopter was downed off the coast of Oman.
3: Explosions have been reported in Iran's port city of Sirik and Bandar Abbas. CENTCOM described these strikes as defensive and proportional. Iran's deputy foreign minister claimed that Iran had not fired any drones in the past 24 hours, but vowed a big response for the renewed U.S. strikes. A senior U.S. official tells Fox it was an Iranian drone that shot down the U.S. Apache helicopter that had two Americans on board near the Strait of Hormuz. U.S. officials are not certain the Iranians meant to target the American helicopter, but say it doesn't matter because they saw Iran launch multiple drones at that time over the strait targeting vessels in the international corridor.
2: Fox's Jennifer Griffin in Washington. The crew was rescued by a drone boat. 1 week after the runoff election, the governor's race in California is now set as the Associated Press now projects Republican Steve Hilton advancing to the general election. Democrat Javier Becerra came out on top last week. Polls now closed in Maine for tonight's primary, where voters are choosing whether to back Democrat Graham Platner as the choice to unseat incumbent Republican Senator Susan Collins. A Texas jury now deliberating in the sentencing phase after finding Carmelo Anthony guilty of murder in the stabbing death of Austin Metcalf at a track meet last year.
4: The only person to take the stand in this punishment phase was Carmelo Anthony's mother. She testified her son is very sorry for what he did, crying as she told jurors, quote, he's my oldest, my firstborn, my baby. I love him very much. Please have mercy on my son. The assistant district attorney, on the other hand, told jurors to think about the age of the victim.
2: Fox's Brooke Taylor. 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
1: Your chance to